0: for president. He'll meet with senior staff in the Moroccan city of Rabat today. Davies says he wouldn't be surprised if he resigned, even though support could still come.
1: The South Americans, the Africans, and from some of the key Asian elements of the so-called FIFA family. Having said that, I don't think he will want to be humiliated. Frankly, he's been humiliated enough.
0: New guidance on toilets, changing rooms and other single-sex spaces comes into force today, a year and a half after the Supreme Court's ruling on the legal definition of sex. It says toilets and changing facilities designated for men or women should be used according to biological sex. A 26-year-old man's due in court in Greece later after the body of a Scottish woman was found in a suitcase. Elizabeth Jane Ross was only identified by her fingerprints after she was discovered in Athens about 2.5 weeks ago. The King's niece, Princess Eugenie, has welcomed to her third child with Jack Brooksbank. The little girl arrived on Monday at a hospital in Portugal. And Jack Draper suffered defeat on his return from injury, going down in three sets against Frenchman Terence Atman in the first round of the Canadian Open tennis. That's the latest. I'm Daisy Steele.
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0: Hello there, and welcome to Call Me Number One, the show where we look at two different years from two different decades and play some of the songs that made that coveted number one spot in the UK singles charts. I'm Richard Smith, and on this show today, our focus will be on the hits of 1971 and 1989. So please do stay with us and enjoy again those number one songs. Getting us off and running then from
1: 1971,
0: a song that spent 5 weeks at the top of the charts, released as the B-side of the single Reason to Believe. Soon radio stations began playing this, and it shot to number one in October and November of 1971 for Rod Stewart.

featuring the mandolin playing Ray Jackson of Lindisfarne. From the LP Every Picture Tells a Story, Rod Stewart. 5 weeks at number one in October and November of our featured year in the first half of Call Me Number One of 1971. Now here's another couple of tunes out of the 14 that made the number one spot during 1971 that also reached the top for 5 weeks. In a moment or two, Middle of the Road will be here, and I'm sure you remember that tune. But first this, from American band Dawn featuring Tony Orlando. They're gonna knock three times, you know.

Featuring the lead vocals of Sally Carr, that would be Middle of the Road Scottish Band doing a cover version. I didn't realise this. It was a cover version of a single by Lally Stott. Yeah, and if you weren't sure of who Lally Stott was, he was a British songwriter and musician who wrote that particular tune. Didn't have much of a hit with it in the charts of 1970, but it came out again in 1971 for Middle of the Road and got to number one for 5 weeks in June and July of that particular year. Dawn, featuring Tony Orlando, and Knock Three Times before that from May to June of 1971. If you've just tuned in, hello there, it's Richard Smith here with Call Me Number One, the show where we look at two different years from two different decades and play a selection of the number one singles charts hits. Still to come later on the show, we'll be playing the biggest selling single from 1971 by a Beatle. I wonder whether you can tell me who that is. Have a think and let me know later. We'll be playing it later from 1971. Now, here's another tune that actually came out in 1964. But because of the Northern Soul thing in the UK in the 1970s, this became a real favourite on the dance floor of the Northern Soul scene. It's by the Tams. And it's Hey Girl, Don't Bother Me.

They were called the Tams because they used to wear Tam O'Shanter hats when they used to perform on stage. But they're an American vocal group from Atlanta in Georgia, so I'm not quite sure about that. Anyway, it was the Tams in 1971 at number one for 3 weeks in September of our featured year. In this first half of the show, Call Me Number One. It was the start of the glam rock era. A couple of glam rock tunes to fit in.

6 weeks at number one for T-Rex and Hot Love. And because he went on Top of the Pops, Mark Bolan, dressed up in a sequined outfit, apparently that was the kickstart of the glam rock movement. And just here from November and December of 1971, Slade, 'Cause I Love You. Their first UK number one hits of many. Well, after the break, we'll be looking at 1989 here on Call Me Number One, so please do stay with us for some more classic sounds. But to conclude our visit to 1971, it's the biggest UK single of the year, was also the first as a solo artist for George Harrison. It topped the charts worldwide and became the first number one by an ex-Beatle. From the album All Things Must Pass, it is, of course, this. Written by George Harrison, it was actually written for Billy Preston to record. But George Harrison had this in the charts at number one during January to March of 1971, the biggest selling single of the year, My Sweet Lord.

0: You're listening to Call Me Number One. It's the show where we look at two different years from two different decades and play some of the songs that made the famous number one spot in the UK singles charts. We're currently halfway through today's edition of the programme, and we'd love you to stay with us for more classic number one hits from a different year with your host Richard Smith, who's got all the information about each song just for you. Call Me Number One on your favourite station.
1: Yes, it is Call Me Number One, the show that looks at the number one sounds from two different years in two different decades. In the first half of the show, we were looking at 1971. So during this half of the programme,
2: 1989
1: is the focus of our attention. So it was dominated by Stock Aitken and Waterman, and the first three tunes you're going to hear are from that particular stable. Getting us off and running in part two of Call Me Number One. 2 weeks at number one for Sonia in July of 1989.

Just the 1 week at number one for Kylie Minogue in May of 1989, and one of six, yeah, count them, six number one hits for Stock Aitken and Waterman during the year out of the 19 that were on the chart. It came from the album Enjoy Yourself, Kylie Minogue, Hand on Your Heart. And before that, You'll Never Stop Me from Loving You, it says here. Sonia, 2 weeks at number one for her in July of 1989. Now, just when you thought the Stock Aitken and Waterman thing had run out, here's their remake with Jason Donovan of Sealed with a Kiss.

A song that spent 4 weeks on the top of the UK charts in April and May of 1989 for the Bangles and Eternal Flame. Before that, it was Jason Donovan's version of Sealed With a Kiss, which originally came out in 1960 by the Four Voices. The most popular rendition of it came from Brian Hyland in 1962, but it was also done by Gary Lewis and the Playboys, as well as Bobby Vinton in the 1960s and 70s. Before that, from 10 Good Reasons, his debut album, Jason Donovan, spending just 2 weeks at number one during June of 1989. If you've just tuned in, hello there, it's Richard Smith here with Call Me Number One, the show where we look at two different years from two different decades and play a selection of the number one hits from the UK singles charts. What could be simpler? You don't have to answer that, by the way. Still to come on the show, the biggest selling single from 1989. Wonder whether you can remember what it is. It's a Euro disco hit, but I'll play it later on, so you'll find out later. Anyway, moving on as only we can, featuring Karen Wheeler on lead vocals.

New Kids on the Block, do you remember them? Jordan Knight and Donnie Wahlberg on lead vocal duty on that particular tune. You Got It, open brackets, The Right Stuff. 3 weeks at number one for them in November and December of 1989. Soul to Soul featuring Karen Wheeler before that. Back to Life, open brackets, however do you want me, close brackets. 4 weeks at number one for them in June and July of our featured year. Anyway, time's beating us once again. Where does the time go? Thank you so much for joining me on the show today. I really do hope that you've enjoyed our journey back to 1971 and 1989. Let's do it all again soon, shall we? Anyway, we're down to our final piece on Call Me Number One for this time around, and it's the biggest selling single of the year, which spent a total of 22 weeks on the charts and six of those at number one during September and October of 1989, featuring Heather Small. Yes, Heather Small, her of M People fame, on lead vocals. It's Italian disco outfit Black Box. Thanks for listening. I'll see you later. Take care. Ta-ra.

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2: From the Sky News Centre at 2, the Justice Secretary has apologised to the widow of a police officer killed in the line of duty after it was revealed his killers could still get early release. The Prime Minister says the scheme will still go ahead in October to prevent the system from collapsing, but rapists and serious child sex offenders won't be eligible. Andy Burnham's promising 14,000 new prison places by 2031. Mark Day is from the Prison Reform Trust.
3: We're talking about very hard choices, and we're talking about a long legacy of failed policymaking, which has led us to a point where we face an ongoing prison capacity crisis.
2: Farmers are warning the extreme summer's been completely brutal, as analysis suggests this year could be the worst harvest on record. The Energy and Climate Intelligence Unit says the weather could have cut the country's cereals and oilseed harvest by 2.5 million tonnes compared to earlier forecasts. Senior FIFA staff will attend a crisis meeting with under pressure President Gianni Infantino today. It'll be held in the Moroccan city of Rabat. Member organisations have been withdrawing their support of Infantino following his failed plan to sell stakes in the World Cup. Our sports correspondent Rob Harris says the FIFA boss still believes he has backing.
4: He's been sharing on Instagram some messages of support from some of the FAs, including Morocco, that have backed him, that have said actually him withdrawing the venture is a sign.

0: of leadership, but a lot of the rest of the world doesn't see that, particularly when there's internal dissent as well.
1: A 26-year-old man's due in court in Greece later after the body of a Scottish woman was found in a suitcase. Elizabeth Jane Ross was only identified by her fingerprints after she was discovered in Athens about 2.5 weeks ago. The King's niece, Princess Eugenie, has welcomed her third child with Jack Brooksbank. Buckingham Palace says the little girl arrived on Monday at a hospital in Lisbon, in Portugal. And Jack Draper suffered defeat on his return from injury, going down in three sets against Frenchman Terence Atman in the first round of the Canadian Open tennis. That's the latest. I'm Daisy Steele.
2: 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Northern Air. 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
4: Are you ready? This is me, Colin Daffin, with another 80s hour here on Manchester and Salford's number one patient station, Northern Air, celebrating everything about the decade when shoulder pads were wide, mobile phones were massive and emails were just blokes from Yorkshire. Coming up later in the show, we're going to hear tunes from The Smiths, Jason Donovan, Fleetwood Mac, Musical Youth and Debbie Gibson, amongst others. But kicking us off now, we're going to hear from The Nolans and their number 14 hit from 1982, Don't Love Me Too Hard.

0: From Dublin via Blackpool, that was Anne, Maureen, Bernie, Linda and Colleen, aka the Nolans, who were massive in Japan, incidentally. And that was Don't Love Me Too Hard, their final top 20 hit from 1982. Now, a bit later on in the show, I'm going to be inviting you to guess the year, three tracks from a given year in the 1980s, and some of their headlines and events from that year as well. And also something from the cheese platter, so there's something to relish. But now on the 80s hour, we're going to hear from Kim Wilde, and this is her debut single from 1981, the first of eight top 10 hits for her in the decade, penned, as were many of her hits, by her dad, Marty, the 50s rock and roll star, and brother Ricky. This got all the way to number two, and it's Kids in America.
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from 1981. That was Kim Wilde and Kids in America. And now on the 80s Hour here on Manchester and Salford's number one patient station, Northern Air. New slot, Spotlight on a classic album from the 80s. And this week, the one that's under our analysis, shall we say, is Meaty's Murder, which was the second studio album from that legendary Manchester group, The Smiths. It was released in February 1985, and it's the only one of The Smiths' studio albums to top the UK album charts. Produced by Stephen Street, it didn't produce any great hit singles. That joke isn't funny anymore. Only got us into the low 40s, I think. But many, many great tracks, many classic Smiths tracks on the album nevertheless, and the one I'm going to play for you is this one, which was inspired by a strange pairing, really, when you think about it, Elvis Presley and Victoria Wood, and I'll explain a little bit more about that when I've played it for you. This is The Smiths and Rush Home Ruffians.

0: Christmas there, and Rush Home Ruffians from the Meat Is Murder album. Now, I said before that that was inspired in a curious way by both Elvis and Victoria Ward. The Elvis bit, you might have noticed that the rhythm of the song bears a quite a strong resemblance to his latest flame, the Pomus and Schumann song, which was a big hit for Elvis in the 60s. And the Smiths kind of cheekily acknowledged that when they did a live version of that song, they used to sort of segue into Marie's the Name His Latest Flame as a bit of a homage. And the Victoria Ward connection. Well, Morrissey said that some of the lyrics for that were inspired by a song Victoria Ward penned back in the 1970s called 14 Again, which features in her early TV play Talent. Julie Walters sings it in that, and that has some references to going on the waltzes and tattooing yourself with a fountain pen. So curious little influences that Morrissey has sometimes. You listen to me, Colin Daffan, with the 80s Hour here on Manchester and Salford's number one patient station, Northern Air. Coming up next, we've got a Australian soap star turned chart-topping heartthrob. We'll find out who that is just in 1 second.
1: Serving the patients, staff and local healthcare community. Northern Air.
2: Regular exercise is an excellent way of looking after your heart. And believe it or not, it doesn't have to be hard work. The most complete all-round form of exercise is swimming. It's particularly good for people with joint problems as the water supports the body. It's a good idea to try a variety of strokes so that different muscle groups are actually exercised. But swimming is just one of the ways to healthier living.

Jason Donovan there, and Too Many Broken Hearts, a 1989 chart topper. That was the first of three solo number ones for Jason. Of course, he first sprang to fame as Scott Robinson in Neighbours, and enjoyed his first UK chart success with that number one duet with Kylie, especially for you at the tail end of 1988 and early 89. But as I say, that was the first of three chart toppers for him. And now it's time to play Guess the Year. As I said earlier, I'm going to play three tracks from a given year in the decade, and just for fun, give you some of the headlines, events, what was happening on TV and what have you in that particular year, and see if you can guess what it is. This was the year that The Simpsons made their TV debut on The Tracey Ullman Show. This was in April of that year. It was the year that Margaret Thatcher won her third election victory. Lester Pickett was jailed for tax evasion. The Docklands Light Railway opened. And also IKEA opened its first UK store over there in Warrington. 19-year-old West German called Matthias Russ landed a plane in Red Square. And Terry Waite, the Archbishop of Canterbury special envoy, was kidnapped. The average UK house price in this year was £44,000. Makes you wince, doesn't it? As will this statistic, a gallon of petrol, brace yourselves for this, was just £1.89. And it was also a big year for George Harrison. He released his first studio album for 5 years, entitled Cloud Nine, and this was a huge hit for him from that album. It got the way all the way to number two in the UK, but went all the way to number one in the States, giving him his third US Billboard chart topper. It was a cover of a song by the American R&B artist James Ray, recorded back in 1962, and it's called Got My Mind.

George Harrison there, and Got My Mind Set On You. Well, any more thoughts on the year? I'll give you a few more clues. Born in this year was Zac Efron, the singers Joss Stone and Paolo Nutini, and Karen Gillan, who's probably best known as Amy Pond, the Doctor Who companion. People who sadly died this year included Andy Warhol, Liberace, Danny Kaye, Fred Astaire, and a bit closer to home, Eamon Andrews and Patrick Troughton. Coventry City beat Spurs in the 3-2 in the FA Cup final. There was a spy catcher controversy with the government becoming embroiled in the row over former MI5 operatives Peter Wright's book. Albums that were released this year include Bad by Michael Jackson, The Joshua Tree by U2, Stranger Is Here We Come by The Smiths, who we heard earlier, who also incidentally did split this year, much to the dismay of quite a few of their fans, and Tango in the Night by Fleetwood Mac, which was a big, big comeback for them. And we're going to hear the third single released from that album. This one got all the way to number 5, and it's Little Lies.

Fleetwood Mac there, and Little Lies from the Tango in the Night album. Well, other things that were happening this year, the films that were released were Witches of Eastwick, Dirty Dancing, Wall Street, Three Men and a Baby, and The Living Daylights, which of course was the debut outing for Timothy Dalton as James Bond. October was a pretty grim month by a lot of standards, and the 19th of October became what was notoriously became Black Monday on the stock market when stock markets crashed. And there was also the storm of the century that month across southern England. And TV things that were happening this year. A few programmes that started, Going Live with Philip Schofield and Sarah Green, replaced Saturday Superstore. Fireman Sam, Inspector Morse, and Chuckle Vision. To me, to you. that made its debut this particular year. Shows that ended include Terry and June, Whistle Test, as it was by then. It had dropped the Earl Grey a few years earlier. We Are the Champions, that venerable kids programme where they used to do sort of obstacle courses that the late Ron Pickering used to present. And it was a final good night from him and good night from me as Messrs. Corbett and Barker brought the two runnies to the close after a 16-year run. Sylvester McCoy became the seventh actor to portray Doctor Who on TV that year. Opportunity Knox was revived, although minus Huey Green, but with Bob Monkhouse at the helm. And ITV had its highest ever audience on Christmas Day that year, as 26 million of us tuned in to watch Hilda Rogdon bid ta-ra to the Corrie Cobbles for one last time. And incidentally, this was also the year that I started secondary school. Not that that's much of a clue, really, unless you know me, and I don't expect many of you to, but there you go. But it was a big year for a band called T'Pau. The band who took the name from a Vulcan priestess in the original series of Star Trek had first come to prominence in the middle of this year when their first single, Heart and Soul, had been used on a jeans commercial in the States and had been a big hit over there. But this was the follow-up single, and it actually had the distinction of being the 600th song to top the UK charts. It was number one for 5 weeks across November and December. And China in your hand.

A song apparently based on Mary Shelley's Frankenstein. That was T'Pau and China in Your Hand. Well, did you guess the year? I can tell you now, it was 1987. Listen to the 80s Hour with me, Colin Davin, here on Manchester and Salford's number one patient station, Northern Air. And coming up for you now, we've got The Colour Field. This was the band formed by Terry Hall after he left both The Specials and Fun Boy 3. He teamed up with two chaps who were also from Coventry, like Terry, called Toby Lyons and Carl Shale, who'd been in a band called The Swinging Cats. And this was the biggest hit that they scored. Got all the way to number 12 in 1985. It's Thinking of You.

featuring Katrina Phillips on vocals. That was Terry Hall and The Colourfield with Thinking of You from 1985. Coming up next, we're going to hear from Musical Youth, who hailed from Birmingham, a very young band. They first came to prominence with a worldwide hit, number one here and at various places, and top 10 in the States as well. Pass the Dutchie, which was a big hit in 1982, a cover of a reworked version of a song by a Jamaican act called The Mighty Diamonds. But this was one of their follow-up singles. This one got all the way to number six in 1983. This is Never Gonna Give You Up.

Not to be confused with the Rick Astley song of the same name, that was Musical Youth from 1983, and Never Gonna Give You Up. Coming up next on the 80s Hour, we've got the biggest selling band of 1981 with a classic 80s single with a very memorable video.

Adam and the Ants there with Prince Charming, their second chart-topper from 1981. One of the, I think, really iconic songs of the decade. That's certainly the early part of it. And who could forget that video with the Cinderella theme and, of course, Diana Dawes as the fairy godmother. You listen to me, Colin Daffin, with the 80s hour here on Manchester and Salford's number one patient station, Northern Air. And we're going to have this week's selection from the cheese platter now. I always say this part of the show is one for those songs that perhaps aren't the greatest on musical merit, but had a place in some people's affections at least, and did quite well on the charts. And this one is from 1986. It was a top 20 hit, got all the way to number 13. And it's a little link to a show I mentioned earlier, because I mentioned Saturday Superstore had ended in 1987. This was came about through Saturday Superstore. They used to have a junior sort of talent show there, and a girl called Claire Usher wrote a song, and it was picked up by them, and it was elaborated on, let's say, by a guy called Mick Coleman, and the version we're about to hear is produced by a guy called Kevin Perrott. Collectively, Mick and Kevin were Brian and Michael, who'd had a hit back in 1978, of course, chart-topper with Matchstock Men. But this is Claire and Friends with a song that is quite memorable. It sticks in the head. It'll be a proper earworm. I think it might divide opinions. A bit Marmite this, a bit love it or hate it. But here it is then, Claire and Friends. And it's horrible being in love when you're 8 and a half.

0: Claire and Friends, and it's horrible being in love when you're 8½. Who could forget that? And I expect some of you might have tried. Claire Usher, incidentally, went on to be a professional dancer and actually appeared in Riverdance on Broadway a few years back.
1: Around the wards and across the city, Northern Air.
0: Now coming up on the 80s hour, we're going to hear from one of the female singers who broke through in that sort of 1987, 1988 period. There were a lot of them at the time. There was Tiffany, Belinda Carlisle, Kylie, and this lady, Debbie Gibson. And this is a song that got all the way to number 7 for her back in 1988. It's Shake Your Love. And before I play this one, I want you to see where you agree with me. The opening of this song sounds very, very much like the opening to Play Your Cards Right with Bruce Forsyth. See what you think. Shake Your Love, Debbie Gibson.

Debbie the Gibson there and Shake Your Love, a lady who had two US chart toppers, though that was neither of them. Coming up for you now on the 80s Hour, we're going to hear from Dollar, who were fairly consistent chart appearers in the early part of the decade. They'd, of course, originally been part of the troupe Guys and Dolls, who had quite a lot of hits in the late 70s, and then, of course, David Van Dyke and Teresa Bizarre went solo together, if you see what I mean. And this is one of theirs from 1982, got all the way to number four, and it's Give Me Back My Heart.

Dollar there from 1982 and Give Me Back My Heart. And that just about wraps things up for another 80s hour here on Northern Air. Hope you enjoyed the eclectic mix from the decade that I've had for you in the last hour or so. I've been Colin Daffin, and in conclusion, I'll simply use one of the slogans of the decade and say relax, take care of yourselves. Until we meet again, I'm going to leave you in the capable hands of Swedish rockers Europe and their 1986 chart topper, The Final Countdown.

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2: From the Sky News Centre at 3. The Justice Secretary says families affected by the early release scheme are carrying the can for the failure of previous governments to build enough prison places. Some 5,000 prisoners are expected to be freed early to avoid a collapse of the system. Yesterday, the government said rapists and serious child sex offenders would not be eligible. The Prime Minister says supervision will be toughened and nearly all those released will be tagged. Martin Jones is the Chief Inspector of Probation.
3: Over the last 5 years or so, there's been a doubling of the number of people being tagged. And again, that's set to increase further. We just need to ensure that all of the systems are in place to robustly monitor the compliance with that.
2: Farmers are warning this summer has been completely brutal, as new analysis suggests Britain is heading for its worst cereal and oilseed harvest on record. The Energy and Climate Intelligence Unit says the hot, dry weather could cut production by around 2.5 million tonnes. Farmers are facing losses of up to £390 million. Martin Lines is Chief Executive of the Nature Friendly Farming Network.
4: Many of us are already trying to adapt our businesses and our practices, but it's really challenging and those changes take time. We've been known, the science has said this is coming, this our weather and climate is changing, but it is having a real impact very quickly on many farmers across the UK.
2: New guidance on the use of toilets, changing rooms and other single-sex spaces comes into force today. It says facilities designated for men or women should be used according to biological sex. Senior FIFA staff will gather in the Moroccan city of Rabat today for a crisis meeting with under-pressure President Gianni Infantino. His future in the role is in doubt, with member associations withdrawing their support for his re-election. And Jack Draper suffered defeat on his return from injury, going down in three sets against Frenchman Terence Atman in the first round of the Canadian Open tennis. That's the latest. I'm Daisy.

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3: It's 1955. How on earth did they manage before rock music? Well, they did. But for many, life can never have been quite so exciting as it became in 1955 when this new music finally burst upon the scene. Our appetites were whetted by Bill Haley, Elvis Presley, Fats Domino, Chuck Berry and Little Richard in quick succession. And there's hardly been a dull day since. So, what is 25 years of rock all about? Well, it's not another history of rock music. It's not a history of world events, although you'll find some elements of both in it. You'll hear some of the most significant rock records of each year, set against national and international events, most loved, most hated personalities of the day, fashions and fads. The music and the moments will, we hope, tell their own stories and jog a few memories. But most of all, this series, like rock music itself, is something to enjoy, whether you're around at the time or not. First, to give you a taste of the series, let's take a power-boosted trip, the mini-tour. And then, it's back to 1955 for the real thing, 25 years of rock.
4: 1, 2, 3 o'clock, 4 o'clock, rock. 5, 6, 7 o'clock, 8 o'clock, rock. 9, 10, 11 o'clock, 12 o'clock, rock, we're gonna rock.

We cannot agree that an act of plunder which threatens the livelihood of many nations should be allowed to succeed. And we must make sure that the life of the great trading nations of the world cannot in the future be strangled at any moment by some interruption to the free passage of the canal. You ain't

0: How do you manage the confounded rest on these tours?
1: Well, I don't. In fact, they don't any of us get much rest. We just, and it's a lot worse when you do two or three shows a day, three and four. We do four sometimes. And usually when it's all over with, there's a lot of people around. And you just don't get much rest at all.
2: Hey,

unmistakable evidence has established the fact that a series of offensive missile sites is now in preparation on that imprisoned island. The purpose of these bases can be none other than to provide a nuclear strike capability against the Western Hemisphere.

0: engine.
1: Several shots were fired as President Kennedy's motorcade passed through downtown Dallas. Crowds screamed and lay down on the grass. As the motorcade went by, police broke away and began chasing an unknown gunman across some railroad tracks. It was not known if the shots were aimed at the president. Repeat, it is not known if the shots were aimed at the president.

0: George,
1: yeah?
0: What was your first reaction when you heard you'd been awarded the MBE?
1: Well, I didn't believe it really at first, but then when they sent me all bits of paper saying that, and you lot wrote it in the papers, well, you had to believe it. Ringo hasn't told his mum yet.

0: Okay, okay.
1: Hey, you need a paper.
0: Okay, people, we got a Times. On the front page, you have on the left a very big aerial photo of a huge mass of people, which are you. And it says, "Music was the magic for throngs at Woodstock Music and Art Fair. Towers near the stage hold loudspeakers. 300,000 at Folk Rock Fair camp out in the sea of mud." Dig it, dig it.
2: "Well, come on, all of you big strong men. Uncle Sam needs your help again. Got himself in a terrible jam way down yonder in Vietnam. Put down your books and pick

After 5 years of Americans going into Vietnam, we are finally bringing American men home. And so tonight, to you, the great silent majority of my fellow Americans, I ask for your support.

0: We are asking you to cut down to the absolute minimum the use of electricity for heating and for other purposes in your homes. We are limiting the use of electricity by almost all factories, shops, and offices to 3 days a week.
1: Is this the real life? Is this just fantasy?
2: I have never been a quitter. To leave office before my term is completed is abhorrent to every instinct in my body. But as president, I must put the interests of America first. Therefore, I shall resign the presidency effective at noon tomorrow.

0: I'm running for president because I have a vision of a new America, a different America, better America.
1: To me, it's like a dream that the next name in the line, Harold Macmillan, Alec Douglas Hume, and Edward Heath, is Margaret Thatcher. I shall take on the work with humility and dedication.

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0: And now back to where it all began. It's 1955.
1: All right, Moondog, get in there, kid. Howl it out, buddy. Hello, everybody. How y'all tonight? This is Alan Freed, the old king of the Moondoggers, and it's time again for another of your favorite rock and roll sessions, blues and rhythm records for all the gang in the Moondog Kingdom.
2: 1, 2, 3 o'clock, 4 o'clock, rock. 5, 6, 7 o'clock, 8 o'clock, rock. 9, 10, 11 o'clock, 12 o'clock, rock, we're gonna rock.

On April the 4th, an epoch in British history ended with the resignation of Sir Winston Churchill as Prime Minister. That morning, crowds gathered in Downing Street to try to catch a glimpse of the great Englishman. For the last time, the cabinet is summoned by the man who had led us to victory in the war. Sir Anthony Eden was there. Sir Winston's right-hand man for so long, he was now to be his successor.

but I'm quite close by. Not very far away. I'll keep my eye on you. My guarding eye. It is a source of great satisfaction to me that it has fallen to my friend, Sir Anthony Eden, to take my place as Prime Minister.

0: The outcome of the general election is that the new Prime Minister has been given a vote of confidence, and the Conservative government have won a decisive victory. Sir Anthony Eden had asked for a renewal of their mandate and a good working majority to enable the government to get on with the job, which the Conservatives began in 1951 after 6 years of Labour rule.
1: This is the moment which the peoples of the world, weary of the Cold War, have awaited for years. At the Palace of Nations in Geneva, the leaders of the four great powers, Britain, America, France, and the Soviet Union, are meeting to see if they can iron out their differences round the conference table. Sir Anthony Eden leads the British delegation. French Premier Edgar Faure and Foreign Minister Pinay arrive. The Soviet delegation is led by the Prime Minister Marshal Bulganin. With him is Khrushchev, the first secretary of the Soviet Communist Party. Foreign Minister Molotov and Defense Minister Marshal Zhukov are here too. Now to complete the Big Four, we have United States President Dwight Eisenhower with John Foster Dulles, Secretary of State, or Foreign Minister, as other countries would call him.
2: Life

At Yucca Flats, Nevada, volunteers from American Armed Forces manned a trench situated in the area of one of the latest A-bomb explosions. The Atomic Energy Commission wished to find out what happens to personnel at various distances from the blast. I'd rather them than me. Apparently unharmed, the troops were promptly checked for radioactivity with Geiger counters. It's best to dust them off, too. Britain's first vertical takeoff machine, the Flying Bedstead, was tested recently at the Rolls-Royce flight establishment in Nottinghamshire. The pilot sits on a platform above the two Rolls-Royce Neen jet engines, which discharge vertically downwards, forcing the bedstead into the air. It may look like an optical illusion, but this thing is really flying. 3.5 tons in weight, it's controlled by compressed air jets in those long arms. The bedstead will be used to study the problems of vertical takeoff and landings on, which may be applied in the future to high-speed aircraft.

0: A giveaway quiz show, strongly American in pattern, was one of the chief events in the first full day of commercial television given yesterday. Members of the studio audience at the show, which was called Take Your Pick, were awarded prizes which included £25, a set of carpentry tools, and bathroom requisites. Michael Miles was a feverishly hearty quizmaster.
1: Here's a world record to wonder at. Onlookers lining the shores of Lake Ulswater see 34-year-old Donald Campbell, while suffering acute pain in his back and legs, take out his turbojet Bluebird on what is only meant to be a trial run with an old engine. His wife and mother stand by and nobody expects headline news. Yet within a few minutes, the world water speed record will have been smashed by a handsome margin. Bluebird's speed indicator can only register 200. But although she's nowhere near flat out, the needle's way beyond the end of the scale. He simply doesn't know how fast he's going. But the stopwatches do, 215 miles an hour. Back again for the homeward run over the measured kilometre. This time Campbell's holding her in, a mere 190, but still a long way over the record.

Mr. James Dean, who had already been hailed as a great film actor after appearing in only one film, was killed in a road accident on Friday night at Paso Robles, California, at the age of 24. His first big film, East of Eden, which was recently shown in London, revealed him as an actor of no ordinary power, cast in the mold of Marlon Brando, and a splendid future was predicted for him. His second film, Rebel Without a Cause, has not yet been shown.

0: film world's biggest social event of the year is the Royal Command Performance. To Leicester Square come the industry's top executives and most shining stars. Here are Anna Neagle and her husband, Herbert Wilcox. Fashion king Norman Hartnell is here. Associated British Pictures chairman Sir Philip Water with his wife and daughter. And here's Alfred Hitchcock, director of the Royal Command film. Kenneth Moore jokes with Sheila Silham and Richard Attenborough. Lady Docker is present. Janet Scott looks tiny beside a beefy guardsman. And there's smiling Belinda Lee. Diana Dawes, in a very striking gown, arrives with Kathy Jurado, the Mexican star. And here's Gina Lollobrigida, Italy's top export.
1: For the second year running, a single production has been awarded 7 Oscars. Marlon Brando is named as Best Actor of the Year for his part in On the Waterfront. Elia Kazan, who directed the film, is Best Director. And On the Waterfront is also Best Film of the Year and Best Example of Black and White Cinematography. The Best Actress of the Year is Grace Kelly for her part in The Country Girl. Oh.

0: In New York, Mr. Billy Graham makes a dramatic denunciation.
1: There's something wrong with human nature. What is it in the nature of men that causes men to lie and hate and cheat and steal and lust and have pride and bigotry and intolerance and racial intolerance? What is it that causes men to have these terrible things down inside of them? You find them in Africa, you find them in South America, you find them in New York, and you find them in Chicago, and you find them in London, all over the world, in every culture, in every race group. You find these tendencies in the human heart. And until we find something to control the human heart, we are never going to solve the problems of the world.
0: Large numbers of Indo-Chinese in Haiphong created a considerable disturbance during the last days of French evacuation. Police easily dealt with them, while men of the Foreign Legion paraded in the city for the last time. For them, the occasion was rather grim, but the Viet Minh divisions, who now took over, can only have regarded the transfer as a triumph. French forces left the port with their equipment well ahead of the time limit fixed by the Geneva Agreement. Their departure left northern Vietnam in communist control. No longer would this vital area of Southeast Asia see the tricolor, which had flown there for so many years.
2: I know a dark, secluded place, a place where no one knows your face, a glass of wine, a fast embrace. It's called Hernando's Hideaway, Olé.
0: These are critical days in Cyprus and in Nicosia, the capital, where only quite recently troops were in action dealing with disturbances during the so-called strike. There's a strong Turkish element here, and the Mufti is an important personality. Leader of the insistent demand for union with Greece, however, Archbishop Makarios figures more prominently in the news. Conducting services in village churches, he preaches sermons that might be described as political propaganda. And afterwards, he is invariably attended by a large following of supporters. But now, Field Marshal Sir John Harding has arrived in Nicosia to restore order and to prepare the way for constitutional reforms.
3: A military junta consisting of three generals has been established in Argentina. The junta appears to have taken over control from General Perón, who yesterday offered to resign the presidency.
4: Hey, baby!

0: Accompanied by Air Commodore Fielden, captain of the Queen's flight, Prince Charles and Princess Anne arrived at London Airport after their first flight, which must have been a huge thrill. Each had a corgi to look after on the drive home. The royal children, who solemnly and politely said goodbye to members of the Viking's crew, showed no outward sign of excitement, but they'd have plenty to tell their mother and father about the trip from Scotland high above the clouds. Princess Margaret's personal message issued from Clarence House began with these words. I would like it to be known that I have decided not to marry Group Captain Peter Townsend. The announcement followed many months of speculation in newspapers and among the people of Great Britain, indeed throughout the world.
1: See you later, alligator.
2: Well,

Never grumbles or fusses, always treats me right. 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She knows a woman's place

0: the little old schoolhouse in latest architectural motif. Winner of a national award, the Heathcote Elementary School in suburban Scarsdale, New York, with its hexagon-shaped classrooms, gets a preschool visit by young co-eds. And for this new look in schools, why not the newest look in back-to-school fashions? The Tasty Bolero highlights Lily V creations designed by Jack Sparrow. Underneath the plaid bolero, the dress has white linen bodice, stitching on the collar, white stitched linen cuffs. In the comfortable, cheerful library for the tweener or preteen, we find this full skirt creation of wrinkle-resistant cotton with stylish features for the young in years. Her pride is the white needlepoint vestie and the buttons.
1: President Eisenhower suffered a heart attack early yesterday morning and has entered hospital near Denver. The exact whereabouts of Vice President Richard M. Nixon remained a mystery tonight.
2: President Eisenhower has been getting down to work again, and flying by helicopter to Ike's Mountain Retreat in Maryland, Mr. Dulles, Secretary of State, arrives for a conference. He's followed by other members of the cabinet. This was the first full meeting since Ike's illness, and it's good to see him well enough to carry on once more. Another term for President Eisenhower, perhaps? Well, that's a question no one can answer as yet. Now to Chicago, where the Democratic Party's dinner was attended by ex-President Truman, New York's governor, Mr. Avril Harriman, and Mr. Adlai Stevenson, who stood in 1952 and had this to say now.
3: I shall be a candidate for the Democratic nomination for president next year, which by this time is probably no surprise.
4: Some people say a man is made out of mud. A poor man's made out of muscle and blood. Muscle and blood and skin and bones. A mind that's weak and a back that's strong.

0: British migration to Australia in 1955 has been the highest for 3 years, and the year's average sailings under the Assisted Passages Scheme alone have exceeded 500 people every week.
1: Lambeth and Brixton have been much in the news recently following the controversy that has raged over the immigration of West Indians to this country. Thousands live in this area. They are, for the most part, entirely accepted by their white neighbours. But the Calabar, officially unrecognised in this country, does operate to a certain extent. To help solve the problems raised when white and coloured people live in the same neighbourhood, the borough of Lambeth organised a No Calabar Dance. Everything was 50-50. Half the guests were English and half West Indian, and so was the music. The rhythm of the mambo was doing its bit towards racial unity.

On a dance floor in the town hall, the people of Lambeth offered a hand of welcome to their colored neighbors.

0: Blah, bam, boom.
1: Mr. Harold Philby, on the right, holds a press conference to deny charges that he was involved in the disappearance of Burgess and McLean. The 43-year-old former Foreign Office diplomat has challenged his accuser, an MP, to repeat the charges outside the Commons.
2: Mr. Philby, Mr. McMillan, the Foreign Secretary, said there was no evidence that you were the so-called third man who allegedly tipped off Burgess and McLean. Are you satisfied with that clearance that he gave you?
3: Yes, I am.
2: Well, if there was a third man, were you, in fact, the third man?
3: No, I was not.
2: You think there was one?
3: No comment. Oh!

0: The recent discoveries of Dr. Jonas E. Salk in America have brought renewed hope to countless victims of poliomyelitis. With courage based on confidence, Dr. Salk inoculated his own three children while testing his vaccine. Perhaps the worst feature of the disease has been a feeling of hopelessness at the prospect of many months in the grip of paralysis. But now sufferers like these children at Queen Mary's Hospital in Carshalton look towards a brighter future.
1: Marciano's kept his world title. What does he think of his challenger?
2: He is one of the best, the gamest, and he certainly was in there fighting all the way. I hit him with plenty of good punches, and he avoided quite a few. He is a top-notch challenger.
3: What about the knockdown, Rocky? How'd you feel right after that? Were you dazed?
2: No, I wasn't. I was up at the counter, too, and I remember just where my man was, and I went right after him.
4: Thank you very much, ladies and gentlemen. I'd like to sit out here to shake and rattle and roll for you all night, but we're booked in Alcatraz tomorrow night. We've got a long drive ahead of us. So we'd like to do one more little song for you. We had a request to do this song right here. We hope you like it. It's called... I don't know what it's called, but we're going to sing it anyway.
5: That's all right, Mama. That's all right with you. That's all right, Mama. Just anyway, do it. That's all right.

Space travel became headline news with the announcement that the United States planned to launch their first satellite by 1957. This was followed by reports of a similar project underway in Russia. The American Defense Department have already sent rockets like this to a distance of 250 miles above the Earth. These projectiles will carry the satellites, but instead of two-stage propulsion, the satellite carrier will have three.

Part 1 of 25 Years of Rock was researched by Pete Frame and John Tobler and produced by Trevor Dann. The series was devised by Stuart Grundy and is a Radio 1 production in association with Billboard magazine. In Part 2 of 25 Years of Rock, 1956, the year of Floyd Patterson and Jim Laker, Suez in Hungary. The year when Little Richard ripped it up, Elvis Presley howled Hound Dog, and British boys Tommy Steele and Lonnie Donegan began to get in on the act. All that's in Part 2 of 25 Years of Rock, 1956.

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2: From the Sky News Centre at 4, ministers insist anyone released early from prison in England and Wales will still see their liberty curtailed by restrictions like electronic tagging and exclusion zones. Rapists and child sex offenders can no longer be let out halfway through their sentence, but killers convicted of manslaughter remain eligible. Victims Minister Alex Davies-Jones admits she's angry but can't ignore overcrowding in jails.
3: Look, I wish we didn't have to be in this position, but what would be worse is if we didn't have a criminal justice system that wasn't able to arrest anyone, put anyone through the court system, or have a place in prison for someone who needs it.
2: Farmers are warning this summer has been completely brutal, as new analysis suggests Britain is heading for its worst cereal and oilseed harvest on record. They're facing losses of up to £390 million. A 26-year-old man's due in court in Greece later after the body of a Scottish woman was found in a suitcase. Elizabeth Jane Ross was only identified by her fingerprints after she was discovered in Athens about 2.5 weeks ago. New guidance on toilets, changing rooms and other single-sex spaces come into force today, a year and a half after the Supreme Court's ruling on the legal definition of sex. It says toilets and changing facilities designated for men or women should be used according to biological sex. Former FA Executive Director David Davies is surprised so many countries are yet to speak out over Gianni Infantino's future as FIFA president. He'll meet with senior staff in the Moroccan city of Rabat today. Davies says he wouldn't be surprised if he resigned, even though support could still come.
4: The South Americans, the Africans, and from some of the key Asian elements of the so-called FIFA family. Having said that, I don't think he will want to be humiliated. Frankly, he's been humiliated enough.
2: And Jack Draper suffered defeat on his return from injury, going down in three sets against Frenchman Terence Atman in the first round of the Canadian Open tennis. That's the latest. I'm Daisy Steele.
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2: From the Sky News Centre at 5, the Justice Secretary says families affected by the early release scheme are carrying the can for the failure of previous governments to build enough prison places. Some 5,000 prisoners are expected to be freed early to avoid a collapse of the system. Yesterday, the government said rapists and serious child sex offenders would not be eligible. The Prime Minister says supervision will be toughened and nearly all those released will be tagged. Martin Jones is the Chief Inspector of Probation.
3: Over the last 5 years or so, there's been a doubling of the number of people being tagged. And again, that's set to increase further. We just need to ensure that all of the systems are in place to robustly monitor the compliance with that.
2: Farmers are warning this summer has been completely brutal, as new analysis suggests Britain is heading for its worst cereal and oilseed harvest on record. The Energy and Climate Intelligence Unit says the hot, dry weather could cut production, with farmers facing losses of up to £390 million. Martin Lines is Chief Executive of the Nature Friendly Farming Network.
4: Many of us are already trying to adapt our businesses and our practices, but it's really challenging and those changes take time. We've been known, the science has said this is coming, our weather and climate is changing, but it is having a real impact very quickly on many farmers across the UK.
2: New guidance on the use of toilets, changing rooms and other single-sex spaces comes into force today. It says facilities designated for men or women should be used according to biological sex. Senior FIFA staff will gather in the Moroccan city of Rabat today for a crisis meeting with under-pressure President Gianni Infantino. His future in the role is in doubt, with member associations withdrawing their support for his re-election. Jack Draper suffered defeat on his return from injury, going down in three sets against Frenchman Terence Atman in the first round of the Canadian Open tennis, and the King's niece Princess Eugenie has welcomed her third child, a girl, with Jack Brooksbank. That's the latest. I'm Daisy Steele.
0: 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Music, chat and information to help you during your stay in hospital.
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5: Hello there and welcome once again to my favourite song. It's the show where we've asked some well-known faces from the entertainment world to tell us what their favourite song is, so we can play it just for you. It really is an eclectic mix of songs and memories that we have for you during the next hour, so please do stay with us and see if their favourite song is your favourite song.
6: 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This is Joanna Lumley, and I'm sending all the love in the world, all the patients who are listening to this, and the staff, and the nurses, and the doctors, and the volunteers, and the cleaners. And just to say that my favourite record to make your spirit dance, even if your legs can't, is Reet Petite by Jackie Wilson.

Hi, everybody. This is Bobby Davro here. Bobby Davro, the only entertainer from the 80s that hasn't been arrested. Times are hard. I hope all that are suffering from anything in hospital get well soon. And I've been asked by the hospital radio folk to tell you what my favourite song is. Now, back in 1971, I was 8 years old, and I was coming out of school. I was about 12 or 13. Looking back, I can't do the figures, but I came out of school. My father picked me up, and we were listening to Radio 1 back in those days, and a song came on the radio, and I fell in love with the song, and the singer, Irish songwriter, became my idol in life, and he's still my idol, and 15 years later, I met him and became one of his greatest friends, so much so that his daughters were my bridesmaids when I got married to the funny old ex-wife. And that man is called Gilbert O'Sullivan. Gilbert O'Sullivan, to me, he's still my idol, and he writes the most wonderful songs. And that song back in 1971 was called Nothing Rhymed. One of my favourite songs, if not my favourite, represents something very special to me. Gilbert O'Sullivan, Nothing Rhymed. Get well soon, everybody.

Hello, my name is Victoria Derbyshire, and my favourite song is One Day Like This by Elbow. I love the sentiment of this. You know, all I need is one day a year that makes me so happy, and that will do me, to be honest. Yeah, I've loved it for years, and it was the first song that my new husband and I danced to when we got married a couple of years ago. I want to wish all of you who are getting better in hospital a speedy recovery, a successful recovery, and I am sending you loads of love and strength.

0: my favourite song on your favourite station.
1: Greetings, everybody. It's Rob Rinder, Judge Rinder here. Now, my favourite song is Diggaloo Diggalay, the great Eurovision Song Contest entry in 1984. But as some of you might not be very well, I don't want to voice that on you. So the song that I really love and I'm listening to the moment that gives me pep and joy is Lizzo's Good As Hell. I hope you play it. And to everybody who's in hospital, I wish you the very, very best. Get well soon. Lots of love. I hope you find joy in the day. And of course, to our wonderful NHS staff, thank you for everything you do. You are the best of, well, all of us. Have a great, joyous, healthy, recovering day. Lots of love.
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Hi, this is Simon LeBon from Duran Duran on Your Hospital Radio. I've been doing a little radio show. It's called Whoosh. And over the last year, I've played some fantastic music. And you know what? I choose as my favorite track something by the Avalanches, Rivers Cuomo, and Pink Sifu. This is Running Red Lights.

0: going out tonight in a pink champagne Corvette. 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
0: I sleep 3 feet above the street in a pink.

I'm Sophia Lispector, and for Hospital Radio, I would like you to play Please, my favourite song. This song I have loved since I was a little girl, and it introduced me not only to the idea of brilliant, bombastic pop music, but also the music video featured Tony Basil in a cheerleader's outfit with extraordinarily bright makeup, which I think also sowed the kernel that was a great way to be a pop star. The song is Hey Mickey, so turn it up loud. And if you are in hospital at the moment, I want to wish you a very, very speedy recovery. And I hope you're being well treated and that everything is going in the right direction. Thinking of you, sending you lots of love, and have a little boogie in your bed to this one.

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3: Welcome back to My Favourite Song. 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
4: Hello everyone, Annika Rice here. Now, regular listeners to me on the radio will know I absolutely love a song with a strong narrative thrust. And I've tried to think of a song for you today, all in hospital, lying there, wanting some entertainment in a song, something that's going to hold your attention. And I think that this song might really engross you in the same way a short story does. The song 24 Hours from Tulsa, to me, is like a short film noir. When I first heard it, I was literally on the edge of my seat. It was first recorded by Gene Pitney, but I prefer the Dusty Springfield version. I mean, what's going to happen? Is she going to get home? Have a listen now, and I send you lots of love and my warm wishes for a speedy recovery.

Hello, this is Chris Tarrant. My favourite song, and this is so hard to choose because I love so many tunes, but it would have to be The Eagles, Hotel California. I've played it on radio hundreds and hundreds of times. I never stopped loving it. It also reminds me of a time when I was a really brash young dude. At least I thought I was the bee's knees. I had very long hair. I was driving a silly sports car from Los Angeles all the way to San Francisco. And I just thought, you know, life could get no better. And I played the Eagles all the way, non-stop, both sides of the album, and then played it all over again. So it's my favourite tune. It reminds me of a great time of my life. And it is a wonderful tune. And can I just say to all of you in hospital, but from me and from all of us, just get out of there and get well soon. God bless you. Thank you.

Hello, this is Sarah Green. And first of all, I'd like to wish you well. And secondly, I'd like to share with you my favourite song at the moment. I first heard it a few months ago when I was driving along in the car. And as the opening note started playing, I got this overwhelming sense of my dad. I just felt him there with me, and that gave me so much comfort. And then when I started listening to the words of the song, I realized they had even more meaning, because it started talking about love being a compass. And in our family, we always thought of our dad as a compass, the person who showed us the right direction in life. And we still do, and we always will. And oh my goodness, this song, I just loved it. And I ended up in tears at the end of the song, but happy tears. And when I shared the song with my sister and told her about my experience, she felt exactly the same way. So I'd like to share it with you now and hope that you enjoy it as much as I do. It's by Griff and it's called Love is a Compass.

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1: Hi, this is Mark Radcliffe from BBC Radio 2 and 6 Music and Glastonbury. And my favourite record, as you can imagine, very difficult to pick just one favourite after a lifetime spent in music. But my all-time musical idol is David Bowie. And so I will pick Heroes because it does exactly what it says on the tin, really. We could be heroes just for one day. And a lot of you will be listening, needing some kind of pick-me-up. And I think that this will kind of lead you towards better times if you're suffering at the moment or struggling or trying to overcome something. I spent a lot of time in hospital a couple of years ago myself, and this record certainly helped me. So remember, you could be a hero just for one day. So my favourite record, David Bowie and Heroes.

0: Well, that's just about all we have time for now. I hope you've enjoyed our celebrities telling us about their favourite song, and I wonder whether we've played a favourite song of yours in the last hour. Matthew Rolland from Hospital Radio Reading was responsible for getting all of our celebrities involved in today's show, so thanks to him for all his hard work in making that happen. I'm Richard Smith saying thank you so much for listening to this edition of My Favourite Song, and we look forward to your company again very soon. And as we just have time left for one more, who's our final guest on the show today?
1: Hello everyone, it's me, the lovely Debbie McGee. Anyway, I wanted to share with you what my favourite song is, and it's Stevie Wonder, Isn't She Lovely, which I believe he wrote about his daughter. And as soon as I hear the introduction to that music, I just feel uplifted and dance around the house usually. I used that music on Strictly Come Dancing in 2017 in the semi-finals. Giovanni and I danced a foxtrot to it. So it really has some special memories for me. So I'm really sorry to hear that you're all in hospital, but hopefully just listening to this will just bring a smile to your face, and like me, inside something just lifts up and brightens me up. So hopefully it will just brighten your day for a couple of minutes. So I'm sending you loads of love and a great big virtual hug.

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2: From the Sky News Centre at 6. This year could see the UK's worst harvest on record, with a warning the exceptionally hot and dry weather may cut cereal and oilseed produce by 2.5 million tonnes. Farmers are facing losses of up to £390 million. Martin Lyons is the chief executive of the Nature Friendly Farming Network.
3: Many of us are already trying to adapt our businesses and our practices, but it's really challenging and those changes take time. We've been known, the science has said this is coming, our weather and climate is changing, but it is having a real impact very quickly on many farmers across the UK.
2: Zombie-style knives, kitchen knives and machetes were among more than 14,500 weapons dropped off in government-backed amnesty bins since July last year. The weapons were surrendered in London, Greater Manchester and the West Midlands. New guidance means places like toilets now have to be used according to biological sex. Campaigners claim the move risks excluding trans people from public life. Police say several athletes who competed at the Commonwealth Games in Glasgow are unaccounted for as competitors start heading home. A Ugandan sports news website reports four of the country's boxing team are among those missing. Top FIFA staff are meeting in Morocco today for crisis talks with under-pressure president Gianni Infantino. His future's in doubt after furious reaction to his now-scrapped plans to sell off stakes in tournaments like the World Cup. Former FA executive director David Davis says he wouldn't be surprised if Infantino resigned, even though support could still come.
4: The South Americans, the Africans, and from some of the key Asian elements of the so-called FIFA family. Having said that, I don't think he will want to be humiliated. Frankly, he's been humiliated enough.
2: And a part of a SpaceX rocket is expected to crash into the moon later this morning. That's the latest. I'm Tanya Snuggs.
1: Northern Air.
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0: And he loves pecans and walnuts, and he simply adores those little cheese footballs, don't you, my darling? Oh, isn't he beautiful?
1: Very attractive little fella. What is it?
0: He's a little shih tzu.
1: Is he really? Oh, dear, dear, dear. What breed is it?
0: Well, they're lapdogs, aren't they?
1: A lapdog? Oh, how hard to imagine him stalking a reindeer, what?
2: Major, can I get you another one?
1: Why not?
2: Good. For you, Mrs. Chase?
0: Oh, nothing for me, thank you. But Prince would like a little saucer of warm milk, because it's nearly our bedtime.
2: Yes, Manuel. Manuel will attend to its heart's desires. I'm afraid I'm lumbered with the people tonight. Manuel, por favor, el perro microscopico.
3: Oh, good evening, Dr. Price.
4: Good evening.
3: What can I get you?
4: Scotch, please. And I suppose it's too late to get me to eat, is it? I missed dinner.
3: What did you have in mind?
4: Well, I rather fancy some sausages.
3: Oh, I'm afraid Chef would have locked them away. We could do you sandwiches, ham, cheese, tomato.
4: Ham, thank you.
3: Right, I'll just arrange.

0: Change it for you. Basil!
1: Stop.
0: Could you make some ham sandwiches, please?
1: Look, I'm
0: Dr. Price.
1: Oh, of course. Yes, one moment, Doctor.
2: There we are, Major.
0: Excuse me, Sloane.
1: Found another draft, have we?
3: We have to be very careful, Mr. Faulty. He's not very strong.
1: Indeed, yes. A rapid movement of air could damage him irreparably. If only one could keep them in airtight containers.
4: Breathe, would he, Faulty?
1: Well, he could try, Major. He could try.
0: No. She was the one he had with him the third time. The first one was the dowdy one, then his wife, then her, and now this red. Oh, yes, that must have been lovely. Not much. They get less fussy as they get older.
4: Sorry about this.
5: Please, it couldn't matter less. We're meeting in the morning anyway.
6: You've had a long journey.
5: Mm. You get a good night's sleep.
7: Are you sure you're feeling all right?
6: Oh, fine. Just a little...
7: Oh, yes, of course.
5: Well, you get straight to bed and we'll pick you up here at 9:30.
6: We'll have a coffee and go into the MD at 10.
4: Fine, thanks, okay.
7: Right. Good night. Yes. Sleep well.
6: Good night. Bye.
5: See you in the morning.
6: Yes. See you at 9:30. Sorry.
0: Harris? Oh, no, on his own again. Oh, no. I wouldn't have thought so. He watches the football. Number 8, isn't
6: it? Thank you.
0: Where are we? Are you feeling all right?
6: Not too good, no.
0: Oh, dear. Would you like a little hot something?
6: Oh, no. Fine, thank you.
0: Oh, well, if there's anything you need.
6: Yes, thank you.
5: Night. I said good night.
6: Oh, good night.
1: Didn't hurt, did it? Good manners cost nothing, girl.
0: He's not feeling very well, Basil.
1: You only have to say good night, dear. It's not the Gettysburg Address, is it?
0: Basil, when you're not feeling well...
5: Just two little words, dear. Bring a little happiness into the world.
1: Excuse me.
0: Yes, Mr. Lehman, what can I do for you?
6: Do you think I might have breakfast in bed in the morning?
1: In bed?
6: Yes.
0: Of course, Mr. Lehman. Oh.
1: Yes, we can manage that, can we do
0: that? Yes, we can. I'll pull you back.
1: Yes, is it your legs?
6: I'm sorry.
1: Well, most of our guests manage to struggle down in the morning. I wonder if...
0: A full breakfast or the Continental?
6: Oh, I don't know.
0: Our chef does a very good full breakfast. Eggs, bacon, sausage, tomato, fried bread.
6: The Continental.
0: You wouldn't care for kippers?
6: Oh, fine. Kippers, yes, thank you.
0: Toast, butter, marmalade.
6: Yes, thank you.
0: Tea or coffee?
6: Yes. Tea, thank you.
0: A newspaper?
6: The Telegraph.
0: Thank you. Good night.
6: Good night.
5: Rosewood, mahogany, teak.
6: I beg your pardon.
1: What would you like your breakfast tray made out of?
6: I don't really mind.
1: Are you sure? Fine. Well, you go along and have a really good night's sleep then. I'm hoping to get a couple of hours later on myself. I'll be up in good time to serve you your breakfast in bed. If you can remember to sleep with your mouth open, you won't even have to wake up. I'll just drop in small pieces of lightly buttered kipper when you're breathing in the right direction, if that doesn't put you out. Basil?
8: Next morning, I very, very busy in breakfast room, but it's not enough. I serve people's. Lady make me bring sotter of milk for her dog. I no like dog. He's small, but he no very nice.
3: No, not a saucer.
4: Come on.
3: I said a bowl.
4: A bowl?
3: Yes, and not cold like that. That's too cold. I said tepid, didn't I?
4: Ah.
3: Catch pneumonia after that. And bring another cushion. He's not quite high enough.
8: So I bring bowl of milk and cushion.
3: On the table.
8: And I put cushion on table.
3: That.
8: And I put milk on table.
3: Now, put that under him.
8: So I put milk under him.
3: The cushion.
8: See.
6: He bite me.
3: You frightened him.
6: Okay.
3: You make sudden movements like that, of course he's going to bite. Don't you have dogs in Calcutta?
9: Excuse me, but I have an order for eggs and sausages for this table.
3: Oh, yes. The sausages are for him.
6: Oh.
9: What's the matter, my world?
6: He bite me.
3: Cut them up into little pieces. No, not my eggs. Not my eggs. The sausages.
9: Oh, sorry.
6: He bite Polly too, you see.
3: Look, if dogs are allowed in the dining room, at least the staff should know how to handle them.
9: I'll cut them up in the kitchen, Mrs. Chase.
3: Little pieces.
1: Another car strike, you believe it?
9: Put these kippers back, would you, Basil?
1: They ought to get butlins to run our car factories.
9: In the fridge.
1: You should have been eaten by... When was the 6th?
9: Oh, that's all right.
1: It says on the packet, Sybil.
10: They're all right, Mr. Faulty.
1: The 6th?
9: That's just to cover themselves.
10: Get this ready.
6: Oh, he hurt you, Polly.
10: Basil, what are you doing?
11: Do you know when the sixth was, Sybil?
10: Will you just take it upstairs?
11: They're all right, Mr. Fawlty. Well, it's supposed to be that.
10: Basil, will you just take it up? What's the matter, Mambo? That hairy mosquito just bit us both.
12: What? It's not right in dining room like that.
10: Well, she pays extra for the dog man, well, you see. Basil, it's after eight.
11: Poisoning is still an offence in this country, you know, Sybil.
10: Oh, do get a move on. We've got a busy day. I've got the laundrymen coming.
11: The laundryman? My God, a woman's work is never delegated, is it?
13: Good morning, breakfast. Breakfast. Here we are. Another car strike, marvellous, isn't it? Taxpayers pay millions each year to get the money, go on strike. It's called socialism. I mean, if they don't like making cars, why don't they get themselves another bloody job designing cathedrals or composing violin concertos? The British Leyden Concerto in four movements, all of them slow, with a four-hour tea break in between. I'll tell you why. Because they're not interested in anything except lounging about in conveyor belts, stuffing themselves with my money. You don't mind if I turn the light off? Well, enjoy your breakfast. I'm sorry, I didn't catch that. Oh, not at all. Thank you for mentioning it. Unbelievable. Not a single bloody word. Yeah, that's 5:30 in the morning, so they can lounge around in bed till midday. Did you get so much as a word of thanks? What's that?
14: Forgot the milk.
13: Well, don't get talking to him. You never get away.
12: Would you believe it?
13: I get him his breakfast, I take it all the way upstairs, I lay it in front of him, hand him his newspaper, I tidy the room, draw the curtains, and guess what he says? I said, guess what he says? Nothing. Your friend, the one in eight, nothing, not a word. Are you listening? Hello, can anybody hear me? Have I ceased to exist? Have I suddenly become invisible? Sybil, can you see me? No. Oh, good, well, I go and lie down then. No, I won't. I'll go and hit some guests.
15: Dr. Price's sausages.
9: What is it, Polly?
10: He's dead.
9: Dead? Who?
10: Number eight. Lehman? But Basil just took him his breakfast. He's cold.
9: Oh, no.
8: I'm very upset about this. I and Mr. Fawlty come back into kitchen.
13: What's the matter with that dog?
12: He is dead.
13: Well, he's certainly struggling for life at the moment. Dead dog in the breakfast room, eh? Egon Rooney knock off a star for that.
12: No, Mr. Lehman, dead.
13: Well, that would explain a lot.
15: No, Mr. Fawlty. Really? Paul just said so.
13: What are you on about? I just took him his kippers. Oh, my God.
10: I just put the milk down the tray, but I leave. What are you doing? What are you doing?
13: I told her the sixth week you get 20 years for this.
10: What?
13: The kippers, oh my God.
10: Mr. Fawlty, he's been dead for hours.
8: But he no listen. He tried to throw kippers out of window, but it will not open. He's stuck.
10: Mr. Fawlty!
13: What?
10: He hasn't touched those kippers. Well, look! Feel him.
13: What?
10: Feel him.
13: He's stone cold.
10: Yes.
13: Oh, joy. Oh, thank you. Oh, isn't it wonderful? I'm so happy. Hooray!
8: Dr. Price is standing in doorway.
16: Ah, it's cold.
13: Bit stuffy, isn't it? I'll open a window.
10: Who
16: found the body?
10: Polly did. I was bringing him up the milk and we'd forgotten it.
16: You brought the milk with the breakfast?
10: No, the breakfast was already up.
16: Well, who brought the breakfast? Who found it?
13: Oh, I brought it.
16: What's that?
13: That's a bit of it.
16: A bit of what?
13: A bit of the breakfast.
16: You brought him his breakfast?
13: Yes.
16: So you told her he was dead?
13: Yes.
16: Well then, why did you bring him... Why did you bring him the milk then?
10: Why?
16: Yes, why?
10: Well, when he said Mr. Lehman was dead, I thought he said he's still in bed.
9: Well, he didn't exactly say he was dead, Doctor.
13: Well, I said he was pretty quiet.
16: Quiet?
13: Exactly.
9: What were you talking to him about, Basil? Car strikes, was it?
13: Thank you, Sybil.
16: I don't understand. He's been dead for about 10 hours.
13: Yes, it's so final, isn't it?
9: Basil!
13: Well, wouldn't you say it was final, dear? I'd say it was pretty bloody final.
14: Do you mean to tell me you didn't realise this man was dead?
17: Well, the people don't talk that much in the morning. Oh, look, I'm just delivering a tray, right? If the guest isn't singing, oh, what a beautiful morning, I don't immediately think, oh, there's another one snuffed it in the night, another name in the Forty Towers Book of Remembrance. I mean, this is a hotel, not a Burma Railway. Yes, but I mean, he does actually say hotel outside you. I mean, perhaps I should be more specific. Hotel for people who have a better than 50% chance of making it through the night. What are you looking at me like that for?
0: Basil, there's a kipper sticking out of your jacket.
14: Ah, there it is. I've been looking for that. That's the other one.
0: We'll be downstairs, Doctor.
10: Shall I ring the undertaker?
0: Would you, Polly?
14: I've been up since 5:30, you know.
0: He was leaving today. Some people are coming at lunchtime.
14: Well, we'll put him in another room.
0: We're full tonight. Oh, do put that away. Get the body into the office until the undertakers come.
14: Now?
0: When doctor's finished.
14: What are you doing?
0: Making up his bill.
14: Who are you going to give it to?
0: We'll leave it in his wallet. They're bound to look there. Better not charge him for breakfast.
18: Mr. Simpkins? Forty Towers here. I'm afraid somebody's died during the night. When could you collect the body?
19: Good morning, good morning.
20: Oh, you're very careful this morning, Mr. Fawlty.
19: Yes, well, one of the guests has just died.
20: You are wicked.
14: Manuel! Manuel, we go and get the body.
8: Body? I no like bodies. But Mr. Fawlty cannot do this alone. He need a very strong man to help. So I say, okay, Mr. Fawlty, I see you right. But wait, I say, wait. It's no good carry dead Mr. Lehman through hotel. Everybody see. And Mr. Fawlty, he say, it's true, Manuel. What we do? You always so very clever, Manuel. You think of something. And so I get a very good idea. I say, we put sheet on body so you can see nothing. And blankets. Brilliant, say Mr. Fawlty. So Polly makes sure no one around. And Mr. Fawlty and me, we carry dead Mr. Lehman out of room.
14: All clear.
10: All clear.
8: But it's not all clear. Suddenly, it's old Miss Tibbs poke her nose in. I give jump and blanket fall off.
21: Good morning, Manuel.
14: Good morning. Oh, it's all right. Leave it. No, leave it. It's heavy.
21: Oh, no, it's quite all right. Put them like
14: that. No, don't bother. We can manage.
21: Oh, just don't bother.
14: No, no, leave it alone.
21: I know. If I just fold them like
14: this. Yes, go away. Move, Manuel. Okay. Move.
10: Oh, I'll do it, Miss Tibbs.
21: No, it's all right.
8: But now sheet come off too.
21: He's dead.
10: Oh, my God. It's all right,
14: Mr. Shut up, shut up. Oh, my God. Slap her, slap her, slap her. Once she's hysterical, slap her.
21: Murder.
14: Slap her.
8: And Polly slap her. Miss Tibbs, she faint. And she go flat on floor.
14: Oh, spiffing. Absolutely spiffing. Well done. Two dead, 25 to go. Quick.
8: Now two bodies on landing. And some people's coming upstairs. What we do? I have very quick brain, so I pull Miss Tibbs into nearest room, and Mr. Fawlty pull dead Mr. Lehman, and we shut the door.
10: Oh, sorry, I'm in your way.
22: That's quite all right.
10: Oh, is this your room?
22: Yes.
10: Oh, it's lovely, isn't it?
23: Yes.
10: Did you enjoy your breakfast?
22: Oh, yes, thank you, yes. Do you think we could just go inside and get our...
10: Not really.
22: Pardon?
10: Well, it's been cleaned. Mr. Fawlty's doing it.
23: But we want to get our things.
22: Yes, we're going out, you see.
10: Oh, well, it'll only take a couple of minutes.
23: Well, I'm sorry, we're a little late. Excuse me.
10: Excuse me. Mr. Fawlty? Mr. Fawlty?
14: All clear!
10: Mr. Fawlty! Mr. and Mrs. White want to come into their room.
14: Oh. Wait a minute! Hello!
22: Oh, can we come in?
10: I was just explaining that you were doing the room.
14: Yes, won't be 5 minutes.
22: Well, couldn't you do it later?
14: Pick that ash trap, will you, Manuel, please? The big one. Could we do it later?
23: When we've got our things.
10: Well, it'll only be a couple of minutes.
22: Look, Fawlty, we want our things.
14: Oh, right, yes, thank you so much.
22: He's locked it.
10: Oh, well, that's just a precaution.
22: Have you locked this?
14: Slightly.
22: Will you let us in?
23: What's going on?
10: Well, he's a bit of a perfectionist.
14: Ready? What's been going on in here?
19: Well, we tried rearranging the furniture, but it didn't really work. Manuel has your coats.
21: Oh,
2: Oh, what's that noise?
4: Oh, it's just my back.
5: No, that morning.
7: Oh, yes, that's on.
5: No, it's coming from the cupboard.
17: Well, we'll get some oil. Have a nice day.
2: There's someone in there.
17: What? Yes, listen.
5: No.
17: No one. Good Lord, so there is.
2: Let them out.
17: Good idea. Right, well,
5: go on.
17: Yes, we're going to. It's the next thing on the list. Oh, if you do get a chance to visit the museum.
5: Or put it now, will you?
17: Now? Oh, all right, yes, right. Oh, it's locked. Oh, damn.
5: Where's the key?
17: Yes, sir, where is the key? Do you have any idea, Polly Manuel?
4: I expect we've left it downstairs somewhere.
17: Ben? Where's the key?
5: Did you see your pocket?
17: No, it isn't.
5: Yes, it is.
17: No, it's not. Oh, well then, Manuel, thank you very much. Thank you. Right, well, we've got it now.
5: Give it to
17: all right,
5: me.
17: All right, I will.
8: Miss Tibbs, she come out. She no very happy.
17: Now, I've warned you about this before. You can hide in your own cupboard, but not in other people's.
8: And Mr. Faulty, he shut cupboard door again, quick. But it come open. And nobody noticed dead Mr. Lehman's arms stick out. Only Polly.
17: I'm sorry about this. You can't really blame her. She doesn't have much in her life. She has to make her own entertainment.
4: She had trouble with her arm. That's why she goes in the cupboard.
17: Exactly.
2: Are you feeling better? Her arm gets stuck there.
17: It's always happening to her.
20: He's dead.
17: Yes, this is her husband. She hasn't got over it. Died 30 years ago.
4: She doesn't mean any arm.
20: In the cupboard.
17: No more today. You've had enough. Oh, my God, you're going to
8: have... Now he see it, too. And he put arm back in cupboard again. Quick.
17: Anything else we can do for you?
8: But I think it's nothing we can do for them. They no look like they're very happy to stay at Faulty Tower.
24: What was so horrible, Mrs. Faulty? You've no idea.
0: Oh, I know.
24: It was pitch black in there, and that thing with its hand...
0: Oh, I know. Now you have a little rest and try to think of something else.
24: But anything could have happened.
0: Well, he was dead, dear.
24: A man is a man, Mrs. Faulty.
0: Oh, I know.
24: I should speak to him about it.
0: Speak to him?
24: To Mr. Faulty, where his oldest residence.
0: Well, have a little rest first.
24: Frightening me like that. I shall speak to him.
0: Have a word with him in a little while when you're feeling better.
25: Mm-hmm. I see, yes. Thank you. It's all right, dear. They've got rooms at the Sea View.
2: Tonight?
25: Yes.
2: Well, let's have a look at it.
25: Yes, and if that's no good, we'll try the one up by the Prophylactic Emporium.
8: So now it's all clear, and we can bring dead Mr. Lehman downstairs and into office, like Mrs. Faulty said.
17: Very.
26: Morning, Faulty.
17: Oh, hello, Major.
26: Any sign of the papers?
17: You've got it, Major.
26: Have I? Oh, yes, I have. Yes. Oh, I say, Polly, he doesn't look quite the ticket.
17: Well, Major, don't say anything to anybody, but he's dead.
26: Ah. Shot, was he?
17: No, died in his sleep.
26: In his sleep? Ah, well, you're off your guard, you see.
17: Yes, yes.
26: Oh, Polly, I shouldn't let him lie around here, you know.
17: No, the undertakers are coming to get him.
26: Ah, because they attract the flies, you see.
16: I've been waiting in there.
17: What?
16: I haven't had any breakfast yet.
17: Oh, right, sorry. Come in.
16: It's only sausages.
17: Sorry about the delay, Doctor. Normal service has been resumed as soon as possible.
8: Now old Miss Tibbs want words with Mr. Faulty, and she go into office. But what she see? Dead Mr. Lehman lying in chair.
17: More coffee?
8: Miss Tibbs faint like before.
17: Tea? I'll turn the radio down.
8: Now it's two bodies again.
17: Oh. Miss Tibbs.
0: Oh, no.
17: Would you believe it?
2: What did you put him there for?
17: Well, he wouldn't fit the safe and all the drawers were full. Come on, man. Wonderful, isn't it? Our guests, they give us trouble even when they're dead. Come on.
2: Where are you taking him?
17: Kitchen.
8: Dead Mr. Lehman get to more places now than when he alive. So we take him out of office into lobby. But someone come downstairs, so we run right out of hotel with him. And lady and man just drive off in car, and they see us with dead Mr. Lehman.
17: Hello.
8: They look very surprised. And have little crash. Now all is clear again inside, and we take dead Mr. Lehman into kitchen, where is all smoke with Dr. Sausages burning. And doctor come in.
14: Sorry about them. Bit overdone, I'm afraid. Send them down the crematorium.
16: You can't keep a dead body in here with us food.
14: Can't we?
16: Of course not.
14: Oh, right, OK. Sorry, Manuel. Put it in there, in the basket.
8: I'm now getting tired, but we put dead Mr. Lehman in laundry basket.
16: Not in here.
14: What?
16: Not in the kitchen.
14: Oh, right.
8: We push basket into lobby, and I go clear tables in dining room, and Mr. Fawlty go back in kitchen to make doctor's sausages.
14: Sorry about that, doctor.
16: Wash your hands first, please.
14: Oh, right.
16: And make sure this area is scrubbed before any more food is prepared in here.
14: Absolutely.
16: Sausages accepted. You may cook them immediately. I'll take the risk.
14: Oh, of course. Too sweet.
16: Leave it.
1: No, I take it.
16: Leave it.
1: No, it's not time, please. No, please.
16: I'm sitting here.
1: It's no lunch till 12.
16: I'm still having breakfast.
1: It's finished. All gone, breakfast kaput.
16: I'm having sausages.
1: He's not allowed.
16: Put that back. Look, I'm a doctor. I'm a doctor and I want my sausages.
1: I tell you, it's finished. Bye-bye, please. Bye-bye.
16: Now, look. It's finished. Give those to me. Come on.
1: No, it's not possible.
14: Is everything all right?
1: He wants to eat now.
16: I've been trying to sit down. He keeps moving things from my table.
14: I'm so sorry.
16: He doesn't seem to understand that I haven't finished breakfast.
14: Manuel, let me explain.
8: And he poked me in the eye.
14: Ah! You understand? Good. I'll be ready in just a couple of days.
8: But Mr. Fawlty soon forgive me, and we start to take basket with dead Mr. Lehman into office. But three people's in lobby. They stop us.
14: Excuse me.
3: In the office.
6: Excuse me?
14: Yes?
6: We have an appointment with Mr. Lehman. Do you know where he is?
14: Where he is?
6: Would he be in the dining room?
14: Might he be in his room? Let me think. Where is...
6: We've come to collect him. Well, we're taking him to...
14: Sorry?
6: We've come to collect him.
14: Oh, you've come to collect him?
6: Yes.
14: Oh, I'm sorry. I didn't realise. Modern dress.
6: What?
14: Your dress is very modern. I didn't realise women did it.
6: Did what?
14: In the basket.
16: I beg your pardon.
14: He's in the basket.
6: In the basket?
14: Yes.
16: What's...
14: What's he doing in the basket?
16: Well, not much.
14: What are you talking about?
16: Well, don't you believe... Look. Oh, my God, he's gone.
14: Where is he?
8: It was true. While we not notice, laundrymen tacked basket with dead Mr. Lehman from lobby, and they left other basket with only clean laundry. But we no give up. Oh, no, Mr. Fawlty and me, we run out and we stop van, and they give us back dead Mr. Lehman's basket.
9: Basil!
14: If you could just hang on a couple of minutes, sorry to keep you. Oh, it's all right. It's all right. We sorted it out. He's in this one.
9: The doctor didn't want him in the kitchen, so we put him in the basket.
14: It's more hygienic.
9: Yes, you do work here. Yes, well, we'd like to speak to the manager.
14: Well, I'm the manager. Is there a problem?
9: Well, he is, really.
14: No, there seems to be some kind of misunderstanding here. We've come to collect one of your guests, a Mr. Lehman, to take him into town for a meeting.
3: Meeting?
9: Yes, a meeting.
14: With our managing director. Oh, I see, Mr. Lehman!
9: Yes! We thought you said the linen!
14: Brilliant! Sorry, that's it.
9: Sorry to keep you.
14: Hello, my sweet.
9: What are you doing, Basil?
14: Well, it's a bit involved, dear, but these gentlemen thought that their...
9: No,
14: that's not it.
9: No. They were coming for Mr. Lehman, and we thought that they were coming to collect the linen. Mr. Lehman?
14: Yes, so if you just sort that one out, dear, I'll take the linen upstairs, okay?
9: I see. Thank you, Basil.
14: Not at all.
9: Would you mind coming into the office for a moment?
8: And he made me help take dead Mr. Lehman in basket upstairs again. But it's no good. Major Sears.
26: Another one, Fawlty?
14: No, same one, Major.
8: Now it's people's everywhere. So we take dead Mr. Lehman downstairs again, and Mr. Fawlty won't put him in other basket. But it's no fair, it's too much for me, and I'm not on overtime.
11: Back to the basket.
12: I can't do it.
11: Come on, come on.
12: I'm not too deep, too tired.
11: Is somebody coming?
12: Mr. Fawlty, I no want to work here anymore.
11: Open the basket. Open the basket.
8: So I open the basket.
11: Now, inside.
8: So I get inside.
11: Not you! I quit!
12: Get out!
11: I'm on strike!
12: I'm warning you!
11: I stay here, it's nice!
8: I lie down in basket and shuffle it, and I no care what Mr. Fawlty do with dead Mr. Lehman. But you know what he do? He put dead Mr. Lehman in big hat rack, and he stand in front, so when people come, they no can see.
13: I'm so sorry. Thank you.
16: Thank you.
13: Goodbye.
16: Goodbye.
13: Goodbye.
16: Goodbye.
13: Goodbye.
16: Goodbye.
13: Bye.
16: Goodbye. Yes? Could I get my hat?
11: Your hat?
16: Yes. It's just there.
11: Yes, I'll have it sent on.
16: What?
11: Do you have a card with your address? I'll send it on.
16: Well, could I just get it?
11: Well, I mean, do you have to have it now?
16: Well, yes.
11: Well, supposing you lose it? I mean, it's windy today.
16: I'd like to have it.
11: Oh, right. Manuel! Manuel! He's in the basket. Polly, would you get Manuel out of the basket, please?
13: Manuel?
11: Yes, come on, girl, come on. What's the matter?
13: Well, he isn't in there.
11: Yes, he is.
13: He isn't.
11: He is. Look for him.
13: Oh, sorry.
11: You big scab. See? Manuel, would you get this gentleman his hat, please?
16: Where?
11: There, on the rack.
8: And I can see dead Mr. Lehman myself. So I run in front of hat stand too, because I no want Mr. Fawlty to get into trouble.
11: Sorry, what colour was it?
16: Brown.
11: Brown.
16: No, that's not it.
11: No.
16: Thank you.
24: Mr. Fawlty, I want a word with you in your office.
11: Yes, when would be convenient for you?
24: I'm 79.
15: What on earth is going on here?
24: My baby's dying. They poisoned him.
13: Your baby?
11: Sybil!
24: He said he'd call for a vet.
13: A vet?
11: Sybil!
15: I've just cooked these sausages myself and they're off. They should have been eaten by the fern.
11: Ah, there you are, dear. You do look nice. Ladies and gentlemen, ladies and gentlemen. Laundry's ready! Ladies and gentlemen, there have been a lot of cock-ups this morning. You all deserve an explanation, and I'm happy to say that my wife will give it to you. Thank you.
16: Thank you, sir.
8: And while everybody complained to Mrs. Fawlty, Mr. Fawlty get in basket himself, and the laundryman come in and take him away. Now, all people can see dead Mr. Lehman in hat stand.

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1: Hello, I'm Bob Wilson. 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
3: We present I'm Sorry I Haven't a Clue, the antidote to panel games. At the piano is Colin Sell, and your chairman is Jack D.
4: Hello, and welcome to I'm Sorry I Haven't a Clue. You join us this week on a trip to beautiful Newcastle. Yay! Known throughout the world as the worst place to sell jackets door to door. When Scottish supporters of Bonnie Prince Charlie marched across the north of England during the Jacobite Rebellion of 1715, Newcastle shut its gates to the rebels. It's believed to have been these Scottish rebels who originally gave the people of Newcastle their familiar nickname based on their support for King George. But as a point of interest, the term Geordies wasn't the first choice of nickname, but was adopted when Mad Bastards was deemed unacceptable. Due to its prominent position in the shipping industry during World War II, 30,000 Newcastle residents were evacuated, though many soon chose to return to their bomb-ravaged city to chance their luck against the Luftwaffe. In hindsight, it probably wasn't the best decision to evacuate them to Sunderland. Built in 1892, Newcastle United's ground is the oldest stadium in the UK, and St James's Park has seen many changes over the years. Since 2021, there is now a state-of-the-art press centre, extensive corporate entertainment suites, and parking for up to 30 camels. In 1927, the glucose-based energy drink Lucozade was invented in Newcastle by chemist William Owen. As a result, Owen went on to make a fortune selling insulin. The first Greggs opened on the Gosforth Road in 1953. Over the years, the bakers have evolved to reflect contemporary tastes and now sell vegan sausage rolls and a range of salads. In fact, Greggs is now so woke, after a customer survey, the bakery stopped using puff pastry. Let's meet the teams. On my left, please welcome Fred McCauley and Pippa Evans. And on my right, John Finnemore and Rory Bremner. And taking her place at the desk next to me to enjoy an evening of scoring, please welcome the ever delightful Samantha. Well, we start this week with a round that's all about music. Over the years, Newcastle United fans have created their own versions of many well-known songs to sing in the terraces. One immediately thinks of I Can See Shearer Now the Rain Has Gone, The Why Eye of the Tiger, You Ain't Seen Nothing Pet. And of course, it was an itsy bitsy teeny weeny Cheryl Cole Fernandez Vicini. The round's called Change a Letter, Ruin a Band, and in it, teams, I'd like you please to provide some examples of well-known bands likely to have been a lot less successful had there been just a single letter changed in their name. John, you can start.
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4: Rory?
6: Bob Marley and the Sailors.
4: Pippa?
7: Lazy Gaga.
4: Fred?
8: This is inspired by one of our recent prime ministers. Thick Lizzie.
7: You are 40.
4: Very good.
9: Super Trump.
8: Little Dicks.
6: Simply Reg.
5: Notorious BFG.
6: The Small Feces.
8: The Rolling Scones.
6: The Average Shite Band.
4: Well, this next round is called One Song to the Tune of Another. It's a game so... It's a game so simple that an explanation would only be required for those with the most pitiful grasp of logic and reason. So, teams, this is how it works. A song is very similar to the mannequin in my local menswear department store. The mannequin himself represents the tune, while the clothes he's dressed in represent the lyrics. Now, some clothes or lyrics fit very well, for example, a crisp white dress shirt and elegant blazer, while others, such as a pair of garish pink corduroys, are an obvious mistake. Happily, it's not too often one comes across a dummy embarrassing himself with some shocking chords. At the piano, Colin Searle. Incidentally, Colin tells us that this week he was lucky enough to be backstage with the specials, Egg Foo Young and Crispy Peking Duck. All right, well, we'll start with you, Fred McCauley. I'd like you to sing the words of the Teddy Bears Picnic to the tune of My Way.
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0: All right, you now, Rory Bremner, I'd like you to sing the words of the Bladen Races to the tune of the sunshine of your smile.
1: I went to Bladen Races, 'twas on the 9th of June, 1862, on a summer's afternoon. I took the bus from Balmoral, and she was heavy laden. Away we went along Collingwood Street, that's on the road to Bladen. Oh, lads, you should have seen us gallin' passin'. The folks up

0: So, John Finnemore, I'd like you now to sing the words of What Does the Fox Say by Elvis to the tune of Edelweiss.
1: Dog goes whoop, cat goes meow, bird goes tweet, and mouse goes squeak. Owl goes moo, frog goes croak, and the elephant goes toot. Ducks say quack, fish go blub, and the seal goes ow, ow, ow. But there's one sound that no one knows. What does the fox say? Ring-a-ding-a-ding-a-ding-a-ding-a-ding-a-ding-a-ding-a-ding-a-ding-a-ding-a-ding-a-ding-a-ding-a-ding-a-ding-a-ding-a-ding-a-ding-a-ding-a-ding-a-ding-a-ding-a-ding-a-ding-a-ding-a-ding-a-ding-a-ding-a-ding-a-ding-a-ding-a-ding-a-ding-a-ding-a-ding-a-ding-a-ding-a-ding-a-ding-a-ding-a-ding-a-ding-a-ding-a-ding-a-ding-a-ding-a-ding-a-ding-a-ding-a-ding-a-ding-a-ding-a-ding-a-ding-a-ding-a-ding-a-d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
0: And finally, Pippa Evans, I'd like you to sing the words of The Laughing Policeman to the tune of Jennifer Rush's The Power of Love.

0: Well, this next round is all about the wonders of the human body. Identifying the symptoms of potentially harmful conditions was one of the key modules of the BBC First Aid course I recently undertook, and I must say the experience has proved invaluable. The other day, after witnessing a complete stranger opposite me on the train glaze over, then start dribbling and mumbling incoherently, I took immediate action and moved to another carriage. So, in this round, the teams will assume the role of doctors and patients suffering from an imaginary medical condition, and you can be our first patients, John and Rory, and the identity of your mystery medical condition is now being displayed to the audience via the laser display screen. And for listeners at home, here's the mystery voice.
1: Rory and John think they have bird flu. Rory and John think they have bird flu.
0: So, it's time for your appointment, John and Rory. You must outline your symptoms to Doctors Pippa and Fred, and they'll be awarded points based on how accurately they're able to diagnose your condition. Off you go, please, John and Rory.
2: Do come in. Come in.
3: Thank you. Is it all right if I just perch here?
2: Oh, yeah, do take a seat.
3: Sorry, that's just my mum. I didn't want to bother you in case it's just something paltry, but... She's in a bit of a flap.
4: Well, I just like to lie. I like to look after you, duck. He's my youngest, last in the pecking order. All the others have flown the nest.
3: Anyway, she's picked up this bug that's been flying around, and it's pretty nasty, isn't it?
4: Oh, it's foul. I don't like to grouse, but I've been feeling terrible. Goosebumps, pigeon chest, bird's eye, fish fingers.
3: Now she's given it to me. Anyway, it says on the website we're supposed to stay indoors.
4: Not doing that. You know me. I hate being cooped up.
3: So we just wondered if there's anything you can do, because if we don't get rid of this by Christmas, we'll be stuffed.
5: Have you seen this show before?
4: Because if you don't like puns, then you need to get out.
0: Yeah. Don't tempt me.
6: I've got to say it, very, very few clues in there. Possibly something to do with birds or
2: maybe,
6: birds
2: maybe.
6: Of a feather
2: birds,
6: or something.
2: Bird flu?
3: No. Yeah.
2: Bird flu.
0: Okay, well, it's your turn to be the patients, Pippa and Fred, and the identity of your mystery medical condition will now be displayed to the audience by the laser display board. Well, here again is the... mystery voice for listeners at home.
1: Pippa and Fred think they're wheelie bins. Pippa and Fred think they're wheelie bins.
4: Come in. What can we do for you?
7: I'm feeling unwell. I just find it hard to keep anything down. Like last Tuesday morning, this bloke picked me up suddenly and I threw up all down the street.
6: I've got no ambition. I just keep thinking to myself, been there, done that.
7: I have got a regular social life, you know. I'm out every Tuesday without fail. But after I've been out, I just feel empty.
6: I mean, this is pretty personal.
7: No, share it.
6: And awkward, but I keep falling head over heels. Mm. And as soon as it happens, I immediately shed my load.
7: Can you just give me a minute to collect myself? Oh, no one else is going to. Not on a bank holiday. See, all this week I've been on the verge. And then this lovely looking guy in a fluorescent jacket sweeps me off my feet and then immediately dumps me. These days I just keep myself to myself, you know, and once a fortnight I just get this desperate urge to be manhandled by rough lads.
6: So, I mean, sorry, doctors, listen to us with our big mouths. We just need to keep a lid on it.
3: Is it me or are they just talking rubbish?
4: I wish I could help you, but I just have an enormous difficulty working out which of you is which.
3: You're a bin, aren't you?
7: But I'm like,
3: Oh,
4: you're
3: you're a wheelie bin.
0: Well, this next round is all about words. I was interested to discover recently how the noises animals make varies from country to country. For example, in English-speaking countries, horses go neigh. In Hungary, they go nia. In Germany, they go vihihi. In Spain, they go hihi. And in France, they go with a bowl of frites and a carafe of the local red. The teams will now take it in turns to improvise the letters sent between two famous figures, with two players providing one word each at a time. So, Rory and John, I'd like you to start by composing a letter from Emperor Hadrian, whose wall ended at nearby Wallsend, to his foreman, and then Pippa and Fred will come up with a reply. So off you go, please, Rory and John.
8: Buongiorno. It's me. Hadrian, the Emperor of Rome, and I am wanting a wall. So, build a wall to keep out any Mexicans. Lost in Scotland. If you are ready to build the wall, I will pay hundreds of Geordies to knock holes in the wall and look through them. Imagine that it will take very long or even cost very much, but I would like you to finish it by Thursday. Ciao, Hadrian.
7: Howie!
6: Mr.
7: Hadrian,
6: I
7: like
6: your
7: face,
6: but
7: not
6: your
7: ideas,
6: because
7: I
6: am
7: not
6: going
7: to
6: build
7: a
6: wall
7: that
6: people
7: put
6: holes
7: in.
6: Any
7: wall
6: that
7: has
6: holes
7: in
6: is
7: not
6: able
7: to
6: stand
7: up
6: properly.
7: Why?
6: Indeed.
7: Maybe
6: you
7: need
6: someone
7: to
6: build
7: a
6: proper
7: wall
6: that
7: could
6: have
7: bricks
6: instead
7: of
6: holes.
7: Just
6: an
7: idea
6: of
7: mine
6: and
7: my
6: associate
7: producer.
6: By
7: the
6: way,
7: can
6: you
7: come
6: up
7: with
6: some
7: cash
6: by
7: Wednesday?
0: Okay, well, it's now time for a round called Trail of the Lonesome Pun, which is all about program titles. People employed to come up with ideas for radio and TV shows can be remarkably lazy with their program titles. So I'll ask the teams to share examples of programs where the content has been contrived to suit what someone thought would make a clever title. So you can start, Rory.
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0: Pippa.
7: At 10:30 on 4, a group of Tibetan Buddhist monks come to terms with the fact that a recently acquired statue of their religious founder is in fact a life-size replica of MasterChef's Greg Wallace. See how the monks react in, "I can't believe it's not Buddha."
0: Fred.
10: And now continuing our Dracula series, and in tonight's episode, the overweight count is found gorging, not in blood, but in sausage rolls, scotch eggs, and cucumber sandwiches. It's Vampire the Buffy Slayer at 10 p.m.
0: And John?
4: At 10:30, Newsnight investigates reports that Vladimir Putin's increasingly erratic and dangerous behaviour may be the result of a neurological condition affecting the electrical synapses of his brain. That's Newsnight, Putin on the Fritz, with Kirsty.
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4: Later on Radio 4, Will Gompertz presents a look at Van Dyck's masterpiece, The Court of King Charles II, and exciting new research that may allow experts to identify the enigmatic figure in black robes at the king's left, long suspected to be one of his many illegitimate children. That's Who's the Bastard in the Black? After the news.
7: Time for a light-hearted music documentary now about the current status of the original members of Jim Morrison's famous rock band. That's Two Doors Down, tonight on Radio 2.
4: Later tonight, Jay Rayner travels to Perthshire to visit the remote village pub which is experimenting with putting whiskey on the bar pumps instead of beer. That's Pull the Other One, It's Got Bells on It.
0: Well, it's very nearly the end of the show. Aww. But there is just time to fit in a quick round called Pensioners Film Club. Incidentally, Samantha tells us she's been visiting an elderly gentleman friend who likes to play bingo in the morning and then poker in the afternoon. She's popped round yesterday to offer him a quick hand. Without revealing her impressive pair, she immediately managed to raise him, and before long, he was all in. You see, sometimes I wish Fiona Bruce would stop sending material in. I really do. Anyway, teams, in this round, I'd like you please to suggest some titles of films likely to be appreciated by pensioners. So you can start this one, please. Pippa.
7: Honey, I Shrunk.
0: Rory.
5: Battlestar Sciatica.
0: John.
4: The Postman Always Rings 7 or 8 times.
0: Fred.
10: Quite Near to Eternity.
7: Oh, brother, where am I?
10: Sod All Recall.
7: Ooh, me Back to the Future.
5: Four Funerals and a Wedding.
4: Rheumatism with a view.
10: The Englishman who went up a hill and came down a mountain and had no idea why.
7: You've got Frail.
10: Braveheart, valve replacement.
5: Shakes on a frame.
0: And so,
10: I've got one.
0: Better be good, Fred.
10: Go on. I've forgotten what it was.

0: and our audience here in Newcastle. It's goodbye. Goodbye.
1: Rory Bremner, Don Finnemore, Fred McCauley and Pippa Evans were being given silly things to do by Jack D, with Colin Sells setting some of them to music. The programme consultants were Fraser Steele and Stephen Dick, and the producer was John Naismith.
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4: From the Sky News Centre at 7, we're being warned to brace ourselves for what could potentially be the worst harvest in the UK on record after weeks of dry and hot weather. Production of things like wheat, barley, oats and oilseed are on course to drop by 2.5 million tonnes. Farmer Matt Cully worries about what that could mean for the country.
5: I'm going to lose around £20,000 just on my million wheat crop. If there's less UK wheat for the UK flour millers to use, then that'll suck in more imports, so the country is exposed then to more imports and what prices they might come in at.
4: At least 14 people have been killed following a wave of Russian missile strikes on Ukraine's capital, Kyiv. 27 others are injured. We're told several athletes are unaccounted for following Glasgow's Commonwealth Games. Police Scotland says it's looking into the circumstances and is in contact with the Home Office. New guidance on the use of toilets, changing rooms and other single-sex spaces comes into force today. It says facilities designated for men or women should be used according to biological sex. The advice follows last year's Supreme Court ruling on the definition of a woman under the Equality Act. Reaction has been mixed.
6: Now we have a really concrete basis on which to go forward.
7: I don't like the ruling. It has definitely affected our rights. It has affected our safety.
4: UK experts have sounded the alarm after an artificial intelligence tool was caught trying to trick a human with a malicious code. The incident involving Anthropic's Mythos 5 saw an AI agent creating fake online identities to gain access to a popular online development platform. FIFA president Gianni Infantino is due to hold emergency talks with staff in Morocco later. He's facing calls to resign over his botched plans to sell off stakes in the World Cup. And Princess Eugenie has welcomed her third child with Jack Brooksbank. Buckingham Palace says the little girl arrived on Monday at a hospital in Lisbon. That's the latest. I'm Tanya Snuggs.
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4: Ah, guten Morgen. Das ist Mittwoch today.
3: Really?
4: I don't know the German for today.
3: Oh, we're doing this. Today!
4: That's today!

0: Good morning, it's The Breakfast Show with Phil and Matt.
1: Good morning, Phil.
0: A very good morning, Matt. How are you today?
1: I'm very, very, very well, thank you.
0: We're not alone this morning. Steve just popped in. Are you preparing your show, Steve?
2: I am. Thought I'd come in early.
0: You're very early. You've got lots of good stuff for us today?
2: As always.
0: Oh, good, good.
1: Like what?
2: I can't tell you.
1: Put you on the spot now.
0: No, we'll spoil it.
2: That could be a secret. That's a secret.
0: We'll just play some good music.
1: Will we?
0: We always do.
1: Do we?
0: No. This is The Breakfast Show.
1: Good morning.
0: Good morning.

0: If you see somebody showing any of the signs of a stroke, you don't have to think about it. 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F, face. 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A, arms. 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
2: Good morning. 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

0: Now, William Shakespeare.
1: A fine playwright.
0: Did you know he invented words? He didn't just write words. He actually came up with words that have been used in society now.
1: Right, such as?
0: For example, assassination.
1: Really?
0: He made up that word.
1: But if he made up a word, how did anybody know what it meant when they used it?
0: Well, he told them.
1: No, but I mean, in the play, he didn't just say, and I will be involved in an assassination. That means kill somebody.
0: Yeah, it was in brackets.
1: Oh, in brackets, yeah. Okay.
0: And the word bump.
1: Really?
0: Yep.
1: Wow. Is it true that the word hello was invented when the phone was invented as a word to say when you picked up the phone?
0: No, it was invented when Lionel Richie sang that song.

0: Pause for Thought on Northern Air Hospital Radio with Rabbi Y.Y. Rubinstein.
1: You know that feeling you sometimes get when, completely unbidden, a memory steals its way into your mind and produces the sort of reaction as if you stuck a wet finger into an electric socket. The memory is often of some excruciatingly embarrassing time. You made a complete fool of yourself, usually in front of eager witnesses. I have these flashbacks a lot, and one in particular is of the time when I finished speaking at a student's wedding. I returned to my seat, leaving the bride and groom at the top table, but not before my leg had brushed against the little table upon which had stood the wedding cake. A few seconds before, a smiling congregation was listening appreciatively to Jewish words of wisdom and beaming their approval in my direction. A few seconds later, the same faces had split in two as gales of laughter engulfed moi, the clumsiest and most inept rabbi in Britain. But if reminding yourself, albeit reluctantly, of times when you perhaps did not display yourself to your best advantage is painful and best avoided, reminding someone else of something that they are sensitive about or vulnerable to should be avoided even more. The Bible cites various sorts of people who are likely to be fragile and easily hurt. Those have been widowed or orphaned. And it says that we should be careful to choose words that will not cause them pain or distress. The more a person is in pain, the more words, or more accurately, the wrong words, can do damage. After a burial, Jewish families observe a week of mourning called Shiva. Friends and neighbours come to comfort the bereaved. Jewish law says that you're not allowed to speak to the mourners until they first speak to you. I know of someone who lost a child, and over the Shiva week, hundreds of people came. During the entire time, the father didn't speak one word, so no one else could either. After the week of silence, he commented, "What a great comfort it had been that so many people had come to visit." Everyone was amazed, as no one was actually sure that he'd registered that so many people had come to visit. Not only do we have to guard against saying the wrong words at a time when people's emotions are roused, sometimes the right words might be no words at all.
0: Pause for Thought with Rabbi Y.Y. 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

0: This is the Breakfast Show with Phil and Matt. He's the one with all the trivia.
1: And he's the one that listens to
0: I
1: it
0: I have
1: all.
0: To, don't I? I don't know where you found all this stuff. God, what have you got
1: I
0: now?
1: Make half of it up.
0: I'm
1: right.
0: sure you do, actually.
1: Each country in the world has a code.
0: Right.
1: For
0: like for airports and things?
1: No, each country itself has a code. I think it's dependent on size
0: right.
1: or population.
0: Okay.
1: What do you think the country code is for Russia?
0: Is it a form of a lot of letters or something, or numbers?
1: It's three numbers.
0: It's three numbers. 1, 2, 3.
1: 007.
0: Really?
1: Yeah.
0: Tremendous. What's England?
1: 006 and a half.
0: You made that up.
1: Yeah.

0: 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News.
1: From the Sky News Centre at 8. Farmers are warning this summer has been completely brutal as new analysis suggests Britain is heading for its worst cereal and oilseed harvest on record. Farmers are also facing losses of up to £390 million. Martin Lyons is from the Nature Friendly Farming Network.
2: Many of us are already trying to adapt our businesses and our practices, but it's really challenging and those changes take time. We've been known, the science has said this is coming, our weather and climate is changing, but it is having a real impact very quickly on many farmers across the UK.
1: Andy Burnham's considering a possible public inquiry into the UK actions of the late convicted paedophile Jeffrey Epstein. The alleged actions of former Harrods owner Mohammed Al-Fayed could also be looked into. His Justice Minister Jake Richards.
3: It's right that we look into what we can do when we consider these horrific crimes at a huge scale. The Prime Minister will look into it. He'll take his time, no doubt, to think about the best route for victims, but also to crucially, ensure lessons are learned to make sure that these sorts of things never happen again.
1: At least 15 people have died in Ukraine after a wave of Russian attacks on the country overnight. Dozens more are injured. A man understood to be from Afghanistan is due before a Greek court later, charged with killing a Scottish woman. The body of Elizabeth Jane Ross, who was 38, was discovered in a suitcase in Athens last month. It's reported celebrity blogger Perez Hilton harmed himself in his Miami home during a live stream on TikTok. Instagram followers of the 48-year-old father of three have commented on his page, describing what they saw as disturbing and heartbreaking. And the under-fire head of FIFA will meet other senior leaders from the organisation for crisis talks in Morocco later. Gianni Infantino has been widely criticised for now scrapped plans to sell off stakes in the World Cup. That's the latest. I'm Tanya Snuggs.
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1: Good morning and welcome to Wednesday's The Breakfast Show with Phil Salter.
2: And Matt Phillips. I like Wednesdays.
1: Why?
2: Because it's the middle of the week.
1: Yeah. Now, here's something for you. My mum, who was great, but she was a bit weird.
2: Well, I would expect you to say she was great.
1: Well, I was going to say, yeah.
2: You wouldn't say my mum, who was absolutely horrendous. I hated her guts.
1: No, I love my mum. She's no longer with us, unfortunately, but she told me, not long before she died, actually, and I wish I'd made a note of this, days had colours for her. So Friday was black and Tuesday was yellow. I can't remember, but
2: what was Wednesday?
1: I don't know. But
2: green.
1: Wednesday's just
2: always green.
1: She just had this thing where, and I don't know. But I have something similar, but not with colours, but I can actually feel what a day is. Friday has a feel to it, and Wednesday has a feel to it. Tuesday definitely has a feel to it.
2: Does it?
1: Do you get that, or you don't have anything like that?
2: No.
1: I'm talking rubbish, am I?
2: You're talking absolute. I think the word I'm looking for is tripe.
1: Shall we play a tune?
2: Go on, then.

0: Northern Air.
1: Now, which country eats the most cheese?
2: I'd have said maybe the Italians. Or the French. No, the French. Must be the French.
1: No.
2: Dutch?
1: No.
2: British?
1: No.
2: Scandinavians?
1: No.
2: Australians?
1: No.
2: Should I just keep going? Should I just keep going? Just say any country. Brazil.
1: Keep going until you get to America.
2: Brazil. The Americans.
1: That is the correct answer.
2: but they have weird cheese like Monterey Jack.
1: Monterey Jack.
2: I mean, have you ever been in burger joints and you ask, what cheese would you like? And I don't care. It all tastes the same.
1: In fact, I shall tell you a story now.
2: Go on then.
1: I was away on holiday in Las Vegas some years ago, and I went into a deli to order breakfast. She said, "What would you like?" I said, "I'll have two eggs." She said, "How would you like them?" She said, "Would you like them over easy, under easy, sunny side up, sunny side down, scrambled, So I just want eggs. No egg. Don't want the Spanish Inquisition. Just eggs." She said, "What would you like with it?" I said, "I'll some toast." She said, "Do you want white, brown, black, granary, pumpernickel or rye?" So just white. So that's all I want. I said, "Nothing more than that." I said, "What else do you have?" She said, "We'll do sausages." I said, "Right, so I'll have two sausages." She said, "Do you want pork, beef, pork and beef, chicken, turkey?" Choices! It's ridiculous. You go into a cafe here in Salford, what do you get? Full breakfast, 5p.
2: Do you do poached eggs? No.
1: No.
2: You dare ask for poached eggs?
1: I'm aware of one small cafeteria where you can only have what's on the menu. No variations. And if you dare ask for it...
2: Ooh,
1: they'll have none of that.
2: This is the Northern Air Breakfast Show with Phil and Matt. Good morning.
1: Good morning.

0: Seagulls. 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
1: No, it will. Why?
0: Because it reacts to something in the seagull's stomach.
1: So it just go...
0: No, if you get a piece of bread, wrap an Alka-Seltzer in the bread.
1: Yeah.
0: Let the seagull eat it. Wait till it's taken off. And you'll hear, boom, seagull gone.

0: This is Count Arthur Strong on Never Love, bloody hell. I'll start again, Phil, shall I? Yeah. This is Count Arthur Strong on Northern Air Hospital Radio. Keep taking the tablets, everybody.
1: Now, have you ever read the Bible?
2: Actually, I have.
1: Well, if you can find one, because it's the most commonly stolen book. But anyway, what are the most commonly named bugs in the Bible? So, in other words, how many times are things mentioned in the Bible? There was a plague.
2: Oh, yeah, right.
1: So there was things like frogs. So locusts are mentioned 24 times.
2: You don't see many locusts, do you?
1: No, really? You don't. Not now. Moths, 11 times.
2: Really? There's a plague of moths?
1: Yep. Grasshoppers, mentioned 10 times.
2: Who does this research? Well, and
1: I did
2: why?
1: It 10 minutes ago. Scorpions.
2: Yeah, a few scorpions.
1: And I don't remember scorpions being in the Bible.
2: 5 times.
1: 10.
2: Oh.
1: 9 times, and this one I really don't believe. Caterpillars.
2: Yeah.
1: And God said to Moses, smite down thee, holy caterpillar. No, just doesn't work, does it?
2: No.
1: And bees, apparently.
2: With the 5 eyes?
1: With the 5 eyes.
2: Bees have got 5 eyes, you know.
1: Have they? 3 on the top, 2 at the front.
2: Mm.
1: Mentioned 4 times in the Bible.
2: Did you know, talking about bees in the Bible...
1: Yes.
2: There is a quote...
1: There's 2 bees in the word Bible.
2: Oh, you're funny. There's a quote on a tin of golden syrup from the Bible.
1: Is there?
2: Yes.
1: What does it say?
2: I can't remember. Look it up and we'll talk about it later.
1: Right. I shall have a look.
2: Right.
1: Tin of golden syrup, you
2: say? Tin of golden syrup, I say.
1: Ooh, golden syrup, sir. Ooh. Ooh, not for me.
2: Breakfast show, sir.
1: Ooh, not for me, sir. Never again. That's me.

0: Now, polar bears.
1: Yeah, moving on. Yeah. Completely random.
0: I couldn't find a link between that. Polar bears. All polar bears
1: are white. No, they're not.
0: No.
1: Yes, of course they are.
0: Not the albino ones.
1: Ah,
0: they're black.
1: Really?
0: Yes.
1: An albino polar bear would be black?
0: Yes.
1: Wouldn't it just be whiter?
0: No.
1: You're making that up, aren't you?
0: Yes.
1: Ah, okay.
0: But a true fact is, they're all left-handed. So if you ever get attacked by a polar bear...
1: Go for his right hand.
0: Go for his right hand.
1: No, go for his left hand.
0: Well...
1: Obviously.
0: Whatever you want to do. Now, anyway, forgetting that, keeping on the subject of animals, did you know that cat's urine glows under a black light?
1: And?
0: I'm just saying.
1: Oh, okay.
0: Just saying. So, if you went somewhere, if you went to a seedy nightclub, perchance, where there were black lights and UV lighting, you would know if you'd been weed on by a cat.
1: Or if there was cat's urine on the floor.
0: Yeah, which there probably would be.
1: We do talk some nonsense on this show, don't we?
0: Yeah, we do.

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And here's a useless fact that you'll never need at any point in your life, but I'll tell you. Male bats, that's bats, have the highest rate of homosexuality of any mammal.

0: 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Hello.
1: Hello.
0: Hello.
1: Hello. I've got a fact for you.
0: Oh, go on.
1: Have you ever been to Burnley?
0: Yeah, Burnley.
1: Burnley.
0: Burnley. They speak that's weird.
1: Burnley. Contains Britain's shortest river.
0: How short is it?
1: It's about 4 foot long.
0: Is this true?
1: This is true.
0: 4 foot river?
1: Yes.
0: What's it called?
1: It's called the Brun.
0: Why is it so short? Why is it a river if it's only 4 foot long?
1: I've no idea.
0: I've been in larger swimming pools.
1: It's called the Brun. It's 4 foot long.
0: If you're from Burnley, ring us up and tell us why.
1: Yeah, we'd like to know.
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2: Cobras.
3: Ooh, scary.
2: Do you not like snakes?
3: Oh, no. Oh, gosh, no. Do you? I mean, would you pick up a snake?
2: I have done.
3: Oh, no.
2: Oh, in the past. When I was at school, we used to have snakes as pets.
3: Do you remember we had Crocodile Joe in here once?
2: Yes, I certainly do remember him.
3: Good old Crocodile Joe with his snakes.
2: We'll have to get Crocodile Joe in again.
3: We will, for the breakfast show.
2: As long as he brings nothing with him.
3: Go on, cobras, anyway.
2: Cobras. Common cobra venom is not on the list of the top 10 venoms, yet it is still 40 times more toxic than cyanide.

0: country is exposed then to more imports and what prices they might come in at.
1: A 35-year-old man's been charged following the death of a 9-year-old girl in Arbroath in Angus early on Monday. Police say the suspect and child were known to each other. Andy Burnham's considering a possible public inquiry into the UK actions of Jeffrey Epstein. It's understood the new Prime Minister's agreed to meet victims of the late paedophile financier. It's reported celebrity blogger Perez Hilton harmed himself at his Miami home during a live stream on TikTok lasting 34 minutes before it was stopped by the social media platform. Comments on the 48-year-old's Instagram page have called the video disturbing and heartbreaking. Several athletes who competed at Glasgow's Commonwealth Games are missing. Police Scotland says they're unaccounted for after failing to take their flights home. It's understood four Ugandan boxers were among them. Our reporter Graham Stothard says the force is working with the Home Office.
2: Athletes have been known to breach their visas to try and continue to stay in the country. So, for example, after the 2018 Commonwealth Games in Australia, 50 competitors illegally stayed in the country. More than 200 claimed asylum.
1: And Northern Ireland's first floating oyster reef has been launched in North Antrim. The initiative is the last stage by the charity Ulster Wildlife to restore the near-extinct native European flat oyster and create healthier seas. That's the latest. I'm Tanya Snuggs.
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We just had Roxy Music with Dance Away, and on this day in music, the Beatles were at number one in 1965 with Help, their 8th consecutive UK chart topper. Then in 1965, Stevie Wonder signed a record-breaking 7-album deal with Motown, giving him full artistic control. And back in 1956, we had Doris Day at number one with the UK with Whatever It Will Be. So here it is on Northern Air Hospital Radio. It's Doris Day.

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2: We've got some great music coming up throughout this show, but first, it's First Class, which is coming up next, followed by James Taylor with You Got a Friend. And don't forget, we're your friend here on Northern Air Hospital Radio, keeping you company right there at your bedside. Today is also Underwear Day, celebrating something that most of us would definitely rather not leave the house without. So here's First Class with Beach Baby on a Wednesday with me, Steve Martin.

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1: I'm full of random facts, so here's another one. Here's a random fact for you. If you could dig a tunnel straight through the earth and drop an object into it, it would take about 42 minutes to reach the other side, assuming there was no air resistance to slow it down. And now let's go straight into the Bee Gees with Jive Talking on a Wednesday with me, Steve Martin.

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2: My record player is making some great choices on this Wednesday morning. We've just had Debbie Harry and Blondie with Dreaming. Coming up next, we've got ELO with All Over the World. But first, here's another random fact for you. It takes an average of just 4 seconds for a silence in a conversation to start feeling awkward. So if nobody says anything for much longer than that, somebody usually jumps in with whatever comes in their head. No awkward silences here, straight into ELO with All Over the World, with me, Steve Martin, on Northern Air Hospital Radio for a

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3: On average, we consume about 9 grams. That's 2 teaspoonfuls of salt per day. 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The remainder is added at home during cooking or at the table. 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We only need about 6 grams of salt each day, so most of us eat more salt than we actually need. Eating too much salt can lead to high blood pressure. This in turn can cause heart disease, strokes, and kidney disease. Here are a few tips for reducing salt. 1. 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
5: If it's your birthday today, let's see who you share it with. Music manager and former X Factor judge Louis Walsh is 74. Let's go to Coronation Street for our next birthday. It's Anthony Cotton, who's 51, and former England footballer Wayne Bridge is 46. And singer Youngblood is a little 29. He's only a little whippersnapper. So if it's your birthday today, a very happy birthday to you. And don't forget, I'm available to polish off any unfinished birthday cake. You can deliver it or I'll pick it up for free. Coming up now, a lady with an absolutely fantastic voice, with Bonnie Tyler. She's holding out for a hero.

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1: Bill Withers' Lean On Me reached number 18, only number 18, but it should have at least been a number 2, it should have been a number 1, but it reached number 18 back in 1972, and don't forget you can lean on Northern Air Hospital Radio at any time of the day or night. 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So here it is, Bill Withers with the UK's number 18 hit from 1972 with Lean On Me. Some

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1: Next up, we've got Summer in the City from The Loving Spoonful. But I'd just like to say we've got a request coming up for James Lewis. You're over in Salford Royal, a hospital that I know very well. So, James, your tune from Casey Musgrave is coming up directly after The Loving Spoonful here on Northern Air Hospital Radio.

you'd like a request, why don't you do what James Lewis did, who's currently over there in Salford Royal. He gives a call on the request line. It's 0161 740 7474. Or you could send us an email at requests@northernair.org.uk. Tell us who you are, where you are, and what you would like. That is very important. And any message that you would like us to pass on. So for James, he wants Casey Musgrave with The Architect. So your wish is our command. It's lined up on my

0: An absolute anthem there from Roy Orbison. That's Pretty Woman on Northern Air Hospital Radio. My penultimate tune, and here's my penultimate tune. It's coming up, but before then, let's go back to my random facts. According to a new poll, Britain's favourite one-hit wonders are Video Killed the Radio Star by the Buggles, and that was, I'm sure that was the first tune ever played on MTV, and it's Raining Men by the Weather Girls, which tied for the top spot. Coming up next, it's Smokey featuring Roy Chubby Brown with Living Next Door to Alice, and you were right. Yes, it didn't quite make number one, but it came very close, reaching number three in the UK charts back in 1995.
1: Hey, Chubbs, there's a phone call for you.
2: Who is it?
1: Alice.

0: So, Chubby, who is Alice?
1: More to the point, ooh, the f***
2: is Sally?
1: Because she's at the door!
3: The beat machine operator was certainly working overtime during that one. Smokey Robinson and Chubby Brown would live next door to Alice. I nearly got to see Chubby Brown at Middleton Arena. Me and the missus had front row seats right there in the firing line, but unfortunately, the show was cancelled. I was genuinely devastated, not disappointed. Anyway, that's enough from me for this Wednesday morning. Thank you for listening to me and my record player, and I hope you've enjoyed the music that we've played. My final tune on this Wednesday is ABBA with Lay Your Love on Me. From me, Steve Martin, have a great Wednesday, get well soon, and if you're still in hospital tomorrow, it's Thursday by the way, I'll see you.

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2: From the Sky News Centre at 10, total output for crops used in bread, beer, breakfast cereals and livestock feed is projected to drop to 19.5 million tonnes this year. The UK's on course to experience its worst harvest on record following the recent dry and very hot weather. A man's been charged in connection with the death of a 9-year-old girl in Angus. She was found seriously injured at an industrial estate in Arbroath just after midnight on Monday. New guidance on toilets, changing rooms and other single-sex spaces comes into force.

0: in a suitcase has arrived at a court in Athens. 38-year-old Elizabeth Jane Ross was discovered by a homeless man in a derelict building in the Greek capital last month. The under-fire head of FIFA will meet other senior leaders from the organisation for crisis talks in Morocco later. Gianni Infantino has been widely criticised for now scrap plans to sell off stakes in the World Cup. Sky Sports News' Kava Solikull says the meeting could be a chance for colleagues to tell the president it's over.
1: Like a prime minister who is losing power, who's on his way out of number 10. People are coming out, issuing letters, issuing statements, saying we've lost support in you, we're resigning. I think this is the football equivalent of that.
0: And Mo Salah has been photographed in the Trabzonspor kit. The Egyptian is expected to sign for the Turkish side. That's the latest. I'm Tanya Snuggs.
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Mystery Top 40. Hello, welcome to another edition of the Mystery Top 40, counting down the 40 biggest selling singles from our mystery year. All you have to do is figure out the mystery year before we get to the number one song. Here is clue number one. In today's show, we are somewhere in the noughties. We're in the noughties, but where? Let's find out by beginning the numbers at number 40. It's Faders and No Sleep Tonight. 39 is a new entry, Maroon 5 and Must Get Out. 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

0: 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Number 36 is Jennifer Lopez and Get Right. And at number 35, it's Twister featuring Faith Evans with Hope. Let's get your first song on for you right now. Here come the Stereophonics. This is Dakota.
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0: This is Paul Baker on the Mystery Top 40. Stereophonics and Dakota is at number 34. Number 33, going down from last week's number 2, Elvis Presley and Crying in the Chapel. At number 32, it's a new entry for Daft Punk and Robot Rock. And at number 31, Negotiate with Love from Rachel Stevens.
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0: And into the top 30 now with Melanie C, Next Best Superstar at number 30. Number 29 is Feeder, Feeling a Moment. Number 28, you got Nelly and Tim McGraw with Over and Over. And here we go with another song for you. This time around, it's a climber of four places for Basement Jackson. Oh my gosh.
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3: 27.

0: Oh My Gosh, Basement Jack. That's at number 27, a climber on the countdown. It's the mystery top 40, but what is the year? Number 26 is Akon and Locked Up. At 25, Kylie Minogue and Giving You Up. At 24, a new entry, Avalon from Juliet. At number 23, Khalees and Nas, In Public. 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
0: And we are now into the official top 20 from our mystery year. And here's a climber for you. It comes from Phantom Planet. This is California.
2: Number 20.

0: This is Paul Baker with the Mystery Top 40, Phantom Planet and California. It was the theme to the OC. It was a climb of four places this week in our mystery year at number 20. And number 19, a new entry for Interpol with Come Here. And number 18, it's Sunset Strippers with Falling Stars. Number 17, Natasha Bedingfield, I Bruise Easily. And number 16, it's Garbage and Why Do You Love Me. At number 15, it's Jem with They. And at 14, Natalie Imbruglia with Shiver. Right, we're almost at the top 10, but not quite, because right now, here's a climber of one place. It's a dance classic from Studio B, I See Girls.
1: Number 13.

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1: This is the Mystery Top 40. It's Paul Baker with you right now. I See Girls, Studio B, is a climber of one place at number 13 on this week's Mystery Top 40. We're going to head to the top 10. At number 12, Lamar with Time to Grow. And at number 11, it's McFly with a double A-side, All About You, and You've Got a Friend. Stand by for Eve and Gwen Stefani. They're coming up next with a climber as we go into the top 10. Rich Girl plays next.
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0: number 9 on the Mystery Top 40, a new entry for the Freeloaders and So Much Love to Give. And before that, at number 10, climbing one from last week's 11, Gwen Stefani and Eve with Rich Girl. Here's Mariah Carey going down two places. It's Like That.
1: Number 8.

0: Going down three places at number 7, it's 50 Cent and Candy Shop. This is the Mystery Top 40. You have Mariah Carey down two places at number 8 before that with It's Like That. One step away from the top 5, and here's Mario and Let Me Love You, going down three places.
1: Number 6.

0: Mario going down three places at number six, Let Me Love You. Stand by for the top five biggest selling singles somewhere in the noughties in our mystery year. We'll begin with Will Smith and Switch coming up next.
1: What is the year?

0: So a bit of a strange one at number four. That's Elvis Presley and The Wonder of You. Before that, at number five, non-mover for Will Smith and Switch. The Wonder of You by Elvis originally got to number one back in 1970. It was a new entry this week in our mystery year, as was the next one. As we go into the top three now, here's Sierra and Missy Elliott. This is One, Two, Step.
1: Number three.

0: Number three, it's a new entry, but it's not the highest, because that's coming next. Sierra and Missy Elliott, 1-2 Step at number three. Two songs left to play then, and here is the highest new entry. Coming straight in at number two, it's Razorlight and Somewhere Else.
1: Number two.

0: highest new entry, going straight in at number 2 on this week's Mystery Top 40, Razor Light with Somewhere Else. One more song left to play. Let's recap the top 10 first, though.
1: What is the year? Paul Baker with the Mystery Top 40. 10.
0: Climbing one for Gwen Stefani.
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0: Down for Mariah Carey.
1: 7.
0: It's down for 50 Cent.
1: 6.
0: Down for Mario.
1: 5.
0: No change for Will Smith.
1: 4.
0: It's new for Elvis.
1: 3.
0: New for Sierra.
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1: Number 1.
0: There's no change at the top of the charts. It's a charity record for comic relief from our mystery year. Coming up next, Tony Christie and Peter Kay, Is This the Way to Amarillo? Thank you very much indeed for listening to the Mystery Top 40. I'll be back with you again with another one very, very soon. Before I play Tony Christie and Peter Kay, one thing I've got to do is tell you that today's mystery year was 2005.
1: Paul Baker with the Mystery Top 40.
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2: From the Sky News Centre at 11, total output for crops used in bread, beer, breakfast cereals and livestock feed is projected to drop to 19.5 million tonnes this year. The UK's on course to experience its worst harvest on record following the exceptionally dry recent weather conditions. Farmer Matt Cully is concerned.
3: I'm going to lose around £20,000 just on my million wheat crop. If there's less UK wheat for the UK flour millers to use, then that'll suck in more imports, so the country is exposed then to more imports and what prices they might come in at.
2: A man's appeared in a Greek court to deny murdering a Scottish woman whose body was found in a suitcase in Athens. Elizabeth Jane Ross, who was 38, was discovered in a derelict building in the capital last month. The 26-year-old suspect denies killing her but admits moving the body. At least 17 people have been killed and 44 injured in the latest Russian attacks targeting the Kyiv region. Ukraine's president claims lives could have been saved if the country had access to air defence systems like missile interceptors. It's understood number 10 is not

0: Ted Lasso star Juno Temple has revealed she's married her partner Michal Szymanski. The pair met on season 2 of the hit football show. And that's the latest. I'm Tanya Snuggs.
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3: Hello there and welcome once again to my favourite song. It's the show where we've asked some well-known faces from the entertainment world to tell us what their favourite song is, so we can play it just for you. It really is an eclectic mix of songs and memories that we have for you during the next hour, so please do stay with us and see if their favourite song is your favourite song.
4: Hello, this is Kate Robbins wishing everybody in hospital a very good day to you, and I would love my favourite song to be played. And my favourite song makes me feel happy, and that's probably because it's called Happy by Pharrell Williams. Thank you!

Hi guys, I'm Shane Ward, and today I'm picking one of my favourite songs of all time. That song is Too Much Heaven by the Bee Gees. I've always been a huge Bee Gees fan for as long as I can remember. The harmonies between the brothers are so heavenly. Go figure. That's why it's Too Much Heaven for me. So enjoy, take care, everybody, and stay safe. 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

Hey everyone, it's Jeremy Vine here. Oh, what a great question to choose a song. And here's one I've been listening to recently. It's really powerful, and it's one of those songs which you might have just overlooked, because it's not one of those ones where they say, this was number one in 1979. It's not in that category. So it's very reflective, it's very folky. It's Joan Baez. She had, when she was very young, an affair, love affair with Bob Dylan. And what's happened in this song is 10 years on, it's 1975 now, he's obviously called her and it's brought it all back. And she begins to describe him, the unwashed phenomenon, the original vagabond, and how her memories are diamonds and rust. So there's some beautiful things, but also just some waste there and decay. Anyway, I won't go into a lot of detail about the song because you can hear it and you just take it as you find it. But to me, it's so great. It's so original. Only she could write this about her feelings about him. And of course, it's a little insight into one of the greatest artists of the age, because Dylan is up there with Bowie, and, you know, very few others are in that pantheon. So I hope you enjoy this song, and you may be listening to this in your hospital bed, so I'm conscious that this is probably not the greatest time of your life if you just had an operation or you've been unwell. So I hope you're getting better, and also shout out to any NHS staff who are listening to this. Thank you for everything you do. Thank you for the care you gave my dad in 2018 when he was dying. Can't fault it, and I hope that you feel you're supported, because you are. All right, this beautiful song.

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1: Hi, my name is Sue Holderness. You may know me as Marlene from Only Fools and Horses. And I've been asked to tell you what is my favourite song, which of course is difficult because I have many favourite songs. But there is one that features rather more largely in my life than any other, and that is Somewhere Over the Rainbow, sung by Eva Cassidy. The first time I heard this version, I just thought it was beautiful. It made me cry, but not sad tears, happy tears. It's filled with love and compassion and optimism, and I just think her voice is so beautiful. It's a good voice for my range. I sing it in my dressing room whenever I'm about to go on stage. I use it as a warm-up, and it always fills me with happiness, and it tends to take away the fear, which we often get when about to go on stage. The older we get, the more scary it becomes. But this song just, I hope, will bring a message of love and compassion and hope to you all. Somewhere over the rainbow, skies are blue, and the dreams that you dare to dream really do come true. I hope all your dreams will come true. I send you my love.

Hi, everybody. This is actor and writer Steve Pemberton. The song that I've requested to be played for you today is Piano Man by Billy Joel. I absolutely love Billy Joel. He's one of my all-time favourite singer-songwriters. He wrote this song in 1973, and it's all about his experiences playing piano in a bar in Los Angeles. I used to sing it on karaoke in Benidorm whenever we went out after filming, and I used to get the audience to wave their hands in the air during the chorus, which you're very welcome to do. So I hope you enjoy the song, and the very best to all of you during your stay in hospital. Hope you feel well and get better soon. Here's Billy Joel and Piano Man.

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1: Hi, I'm Vince. 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
4: Welcome back to My Favourite Song. It's the show where we've asked a whole bunch of celebs to tell us about their favourite song so they can share it with you. Coming up, more hits and memories as we enjoy My Favourite Song. And first up in this half of the show, football manager extraordinaire Harry Redknapp shares his favourite song. Harry?
5: My favourite song is Gladys Knight, the best thing that ever happened to me. The words say it all for me. I love that song. But I'd like to wish all you patients in hospitals all over the country, I wish you well and a speedy recovery, and stay strong and get well.

Hi, it's Ted Robbins here, and wishing you all the best if you're laid up in hospital at the moment. Hope you're feeling well and fine and dandy, and God bless all the NHS as well, everybody working hard together. I know the feeling. My favourite song is The Beatles and Penny Lane, partly because I'm sort of related to Paul McCartney. My mum and Paul were first cousins. I don't go on about it because he hardly ever mentions me. But Penny Lane brings back great memories of growing up in Liverpool. So I hope you're feeling well really soon, and lots of love to you, and enjoy this one. Cheers, folks.

Hello, my name is Maxine Peake and I sometimes do a little bit of that there acting. I just want to say hello to everybody who's in hospital, sending you lots and lots of love. Hope you all get well soonish or within the time that you're supposed to get soon. I don't really know what to say. You must be in there for a myriad of reasons, but I'm sending you loads of love and a big virtual hug. And I'm going to inform you of my favourite track, which is The Four Horsemen by Aphrodite's Child. It's Demis Roussos as you've never seen him before. Anyway, lots and lots of love. See you on the other side. Bye.

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1: Hello, this is Robert Bathurst, and I've been asked to nominate my favourite song for you today. And, well, this is my favourite song in this minute, maybe for the next 5 minutes. So before I change my mind, here goes. It's by the band Half Man, Half Biscuit. And if you've got time on your hands, and you might have, look up the HMHB Lyrics Project, put on your headphones, and block out the clatter of ward life by listening to and reading the funny, poetic, I think quite brilliant lyrics by the lead singer Nigel Blackwell. And here's a beautiful, sympathetic song about having a tricky, curmudgeonly neighbour who won't accept any help he's offered. It's got a long title. It's called Man of Constant Sorrow and a Garage in Constant Use. And my best wishes to you all.

Hello, you lovely lot. It's Jodie Prenger here with my favourite song. My favourite song is D-I-S-C-O by Ottowen. Oh, I love this song. My auntie Olga used to stand me on a table and we used to dance the way to this when I was a kid. Oh, happy memories, I tell you. Well, listen, enjoy, and sending you all lots of get well wishes and lots of love. All right, ta-ra, guys.

0: Well, that's just about all we have time for now. I hope you've enjoyed our celebrities telling us about their favourite song, and I wonder whether we've played a favourite song of yours in the last hour. Matthew Rolland from Hospital Radio Reading was responsible for getting all of our celebrities involved in today's show, so thanks to him for all his hard work in making that happen. I'm Richard Smith saying thank you so much for listening to this edition of My Favourite Song, and we look forward to your company again very soon. And as we just have time left for one more, who's our final guest on the show today?
1: Hi, this is Tony Hadley on Hospital Radio, and a big hello to all the nurse staff and, of course, all the patients across the hospitals of the UK. Now, I've been asked, this is a very unusual question, actually. What is my all-time favourite song? Now, with all the wonderful songs that there are, the artists, wow, what do you choose? But do you know what? I'm going to stick my neck out, and I'm going to choose a song by Frank Sinatra. Now, this is a song that I've only sung in recent years. I think you have to have experienced all the ups and downs of life, and you've got to be of a certain age to be able to sing this song convincingly and with depth. And the song I've chosen for Hospital Radio is My Way by Frank Sinatra. I love this song. I get very emotional every time I sing it on stage. Absolutely amazing. And wishing everybody around the UK and the hospitals, all the staff and the patients and everybody, wishing you all very well. Lots of love from me. Take care. Bye-bye.

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2: From the Sky News Centre at midday. Total output for crops used in beer, bread, breakfast cereals and livestock feed is projected to drop to 19.5 million tonnes this year. The UK's on course to experience its worst harvest on record following exceptionally dry conditions. All of Wales and half of England were plunged into drought last month. Here's Green Party leader Zach Polanski.
3: We are facing the biggest threat to this country since the Second World War. Extreme weather is now the new normal. We face a threat to our food and water security. The scenes we have seen play out on our TV screens are frankly apocalyptic.
2: A legal challenge brought by the families of six more babies allegedly harmed by serial killer nurse Lucy Letby has failed. They had hoped she'd face further action, but an extensive review has upheld a ruling in January not to bring more charges. A man's appeared in court in Greece, accused of murdering a Scottish woman whose body was found in a suitcase in Athens. The 26-year-old suspect denies killing Elizabeth Jane Ross, but admits moving her body. A man's been charged after being arrested near Donald Trump's golf course in Los Angeles. Authorities say a 38-year-old was detained at the site with ammunition in his pocket and a loaded gun in his vehicle. Several athletes who competed at Glasgow's Commonwealth Games are missing. Police Scotland say they're unaccounted for after failing to take their flights home. It's understood four Ugandan boxers are among them. Our reporter Graham Stothard says the force is working with the Home Office.
4: Athletes have been known to breach their visas to try and continue to stay in the country. So, for example, after the 2018 Commonwealth Games in Australia, 50 competitors illegally stayed in the country. More than 200 claimed asylum.

from 1989. Janet Jackson there with a US chart up and Miss You Much. And this is me, Colin Deffen, bringing you an hour of soul and disco this Wednesday lunchtime here on Northern Air. Hope you're well. Coming up between now and 1 o'clock, we've got tracks from the likes of Light of the World, Al Green, Honeycomb and The Drifters. But next up, it's Liverpool's The Real Thing and the 86 Mex, their earlier hit, Could You Feel the Force?

Earth, Wind & Fire there with their 1975 US hit Sing a Song. And before that, London Jazz Funksters, Light of the World with Time. Next up on the Soul & Disco Hour from 1979, it's Eruption and their disco take on Neil Sedaka's One Way Ticket.

From 1987, Crush there with House Arrest. And before that, the Reverend Al Green with L-O-V-E, Love. You're listening to me, Colin Daffan, with the Soul and Disco Hour here on Northern Air. Up next, a group fronted by Edna Wright, the sister of Darlene Love, who was signed to Holland Dozier and Holland's Hot Wax label, one of the labels that they formed following their departure from Motown. This gave them the a US number one back in 1971. The band, I should say, is Honeycomb, and this is Wanted.

French trio La Belle Époque there with their revival of the old Lost Bravos hit Black is Black. And before that, the Jackson 5 with Hallelujah Day from 1973. It's just after 22 minutes to 1 o'clock here on Northern Air. Up next, Casey the Sunshine Band and their revival of the Four Tops. It's the same old song.

Eternal there with their final UK Top 10 hit from 1997, that was Angel of Mine. And before that, The Temptations, and I Could Never Love Another. Next up, it's the Temp's old label mates, the Isley Brothers. Although this one is from a little later in their career, their post-Motown era, when they had formed their own T-Neck record label. This is one from their 1974 album, 3 Plus 3. It's The Highways of My Life.

The Evergreen Drifters there, and Down on the Beach Tonight. And that's about your lot for this Soul and Disco Hour. Hope you've enjoyed the selection of songs that we've had since 12. The number ones at 1 are up next, and then Phil Salters with you from 2 o'clock with an hour of 70s. I'm back tomorrow from 12 with an hour of 80s, but to play us out now, it's Mel and Kim and their debut hit, Showing Out. See you soon.

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3: From the Sky News Centre at 1. The Green Party claims we're facing a threat to our food security as experts predict we could see the worst harvest on record this year because of the recent extreme weather. A drought was declared across all of Wales and half of England last month. Martin Lines from the Nature Friendly Farming Network says the summer's been a real kick in the teeth for crops.
4: Some of it's too dry, some of it's too high amount of protein, so we can't make the bread that people and biscuits people want, so it might end up in animal feed. And the barley we grow to make beer and whiskey, and that hasn't got the specification as well. So we can't just rely on other nations to import that product because they're also being affected.
3: A body's been recovered in the search for a 13-year-old boy who got into difficulty off the East Yorkshire coast. Police received reports of concern for safety near the South Promenade area of Hornsey last night. Serial killer nurse Lucy Letby won't face further criminal charges. A legal challenge brought by the families of six more babies allegedly harmed by the 36-year-old has failed following an extensive review by an independent prosecutor. Several athletes are unaccounted for following Glasgow's Commonwealth Games. Police Scotland's working with the Home Office after some failed to board their flights home. The under-fire head of FIFA will meet other senior leaders from the organisation for crisis talks in Morocco later. Gianni Infantino's been widely criticised for now scrapped plans to sell off stakes in the World Cup. Davies says he wouldn't be surprised if Infantino resigned, even though support could still come.
5: The South Americans, the Africans, and from some of the key Asian elements of the so-called FIFA family. Having said that, I don't think he will want to be humiliated. Frankly, he's been humiliated enough.
3: And Spider-Man Brand New Day has earned $1 billion at the global box office in just 6 days. It's become the second fastest movie of all time to reach that milestone. That's the latest. I'm Tanya Snubbs.
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You came along and wooed me, honey. I've changed my mind. 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

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So kind. Got to tell this world that you're mine. That you're mine. That you're mine. That you're mine. That you're mine. That you're mine. That you're mine. That you're mine. That you're mine. That you're mine. That you're mine. That you're mine. That you're mine. That you're mine. That you're mine. That you're mine. That you're mine. That you're mine. That you're mine. That you're mine. That you're mine. That you're mine. That you're mine. That you're mine. That you're mine. That you're mine. That you're mine. That you're mine. That you're mine. That you're mine. That you're mine. That you're mine. That you're mine. That you're mine. That you're mine. That you're mine. That you're mine. That you're mine. That you're mine. That you're mine. That you're mine. That you're mine. That you're mine. That you're mine. That you're mine. That you're mine. That you're mine. That you're mine. That you're mine. That you're mine. That you're mine. That you're mine. That you're mine. That you're mine. That you're mine. That you're mine. That you're mine. That you're mine. That you're mine. That you're mine. That you're mine. That you're mine. That you're mine. That you're mine. That you're mine. That you're mine. That you're mine. That you're mine. That you're mine. That you're mine. That you're mine. That you're mine. That you're mine. That you're mine. That you're mine. That you're mine. That you're mine. That you're mine. That you're mine. That you're mine. That

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2: From the Sky News Centre at 2, the family of a 9-year-old who died after being found with serious injuries at an industrial estate in Arbroath have described her as absolutely incredible. A 35-year-old man's due in court in connection with the death of Minnie Merriman. The UK is on course to experience its worst harvest on record. Farmers are expected to produce 19.5 million tonnes of cereals and oilseeds used in things like bread, beer and livestock feed this year. That would be 300,000 tonnes less than 2020's record low yield. It follows exceptionally dry conditions, sparking huge wildfires across Europe. Green Party leader Zach Polanski says he's sounding the alarm.
3: We are facing the biggest threat to this country since the Second World War. Extreme weather is now the new normal. We face a threat to our food and water security.
2: A body's been recovered in the search for a 13-year-old boy who got into difficulty in the sea off the East Yorkshire coast. The alarm was raised in Hornsey yesterday evening. Disciplinary action against the police officer who fatally shot Chris Carver in South London has been dropped. A jury had already cleared him of murder over the incident in 2022. Gianni Infantino's holding crisis talks with key FIFA staff in Morocco today as he fights to save his job. Pressure on the head of world football increased after development chief Arsene Wenger distanced himself from a failed private investment plan. Our reporter Kaveh Solokol says the meeting could be a chance for colleagues to tell the president it's over.
4: Like a prime minister who is losing power, who's on his way out of number 10. People are coming out, issuing letters, issuing statements, saying we've lost support in you, we're resigning. I think this is the football equivalent of that.
2: And a fleet of self-driving cars to be used by Uber in London has been granted minicab licences. Some of the 100,000 people who expressed interest in robo-taxis will be offered rides later this summer. That's the latest. I'm Cam Hall.
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Starting off the 70s hour on this Wednesday afternoon, it's Phil Salter here till 3 o'clock, and Mungo Jerry from 1971, number 5 hit called Lady Rose. Stay tuned for music from the 70s all this hour between now and 3. The Beach Boys are coming, so the Commodores. I've got Neil Young, Sasha Distel, Jerry Lee Lewis, Thin Lizzy, The Supreme, Stevie Wonder, and this one. This is PFM, and it's called Celebration.

Just love to play tunes you don't hear on the radio. There's three. It was Celebration from PFM, Lay Love On You, Fantastic, the Trinidad Oil Company, would you believe, the Canada song, in brackets, January, February, March, April and May. What a great song. And I bet if you've never heard it before, you were singing along with it anyway because you just knew the words. In the meantime, it's the 70s. Here till 3 o'clock. Here come the Beach Boys.

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0: It's the 70s hour. It's Northern Air Hospital Radio for a Wednesday afternoon. It's Phil Salter here. Very glad to have you company. Hope you're enjoying the music. It's all a little bit different, isn't it? There's a My My Hey Hey out of the blue. Neil Young and Crazy Horse. Before that, the Commodores and Brick House. And California Saga, California from the Beach Boys. This is Northern Air. This is Jerry Lee Lewis. And a bit of Chantilly Lace for you on a Wednesday.
1: Hello, you good-looking thing, you. Yeah? Huh? Now, this is the killer speaking. Do I like what? I sure do like it, baby.

Schlager. Wow, Baby, that's what I like. Huh? Well, I what? Do I what? Well, I what? Can't never tell, baby. How am I?

What's that? Pick you up at 8 and don't be late. You gotta be joking, woman. I thought you might pick me up at 8 and don't be late.

0: there, this is Ken Anton. I've just dropped by to invite you to join me and Freddie this afternoon at 3 o'clock. We present Snippets, an hour of useless information and good music. Three songs from a featured artist. We have a song in a foreign language and two versions of the same song. And an opportunity to win Hospital Radio loyalty points. 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

0: There's Cerrone and Love in C Minor, big disco hit from 1978. Before that, Thin Lizzy and the Brilliant Boys Are Back in Town and Chantilly Lace from Jerry Lee Lewis right here on the 70s Hour. Let's keep the music going. Let's change the atmosphere completely. And from the film Butch Cassidy and the Sundance Kid, this is Sasha Distel's version of Raindrops Keep Falling on My Head.
1: Raindrops keep falling on my head.

It's the Supremes and Automatically Sunshine. Before that, raindrops keep falling on my head. You see, we don't just put this show together, we fling it together. And still to come on this hour, I've got Art Goff, Uncle Smokey and the Bee Gees. They're all coming. Stay tuned for Ken and Freddie. They're on the way after the news at 3 o'clock. And at 4 o'clock, it's Richard Smith and the A to Z of Pop. Meanwhile, from the album Songs in the Key of Life, here comes Stevie Wonder, and this is Ebony Eyes.

Our Garfunkel and his version of Since I Don't Have You. And before that, it was Ebony Eyes from Stevie Wonder. The album Songs in the Key of Life was a double album. Also came with a free single with it because he just didn't have room for everything. And that was one of the tracks on that single. Brilliant stuff. It's Northern Air, still got the Bee Gees to come, and a classic from Tom Robinson. And that all comes after this one from Smokey. This is Needles and Pins.

It's the Bee Gees on the 70s Hour. Hope you've enjoyed the music on this hour. Before that, it was Smokey and Needles and Pins. I'll be back tomorrow afternoon between 2 and 3 with an hour of 60s classics. Stay tuned for Ken and Freddie. They come your way after the news at 3. And then at 4 o'clock, it's Richard Smith with the A to Z of Pop. And at 5, it's Wednesday, so it must be Angela Epstein. She'll be here between 5 and 6. Northern Air. And a classic, I promise you, this one, Tom Robinson Band and 2468 Motorway.

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2: From the Sky News Centre at 3, a woman's been arrested after four people were stabbed in Covent Garden in London. Four men aged between 34 and 52 were found with wounds at around 12:30 this afternoon. A 47-year-old suspect is being questioned. Farmers say the extreme heat this summer has been completely brutal, with the UK on course to see the worst harvest on record. Yields of cereal and oilseed crops used in things like bread and animal feed are expected to drop by 2.5 million tonnes, costing the sector £390 million. Tom Lancaster from the Energy and Climate Intelligence Unit says growers are at breaking point.
3: Farmers, they're used to dealing with weather, they're used to good years and bad years, but three bad years in a row, particularly when crop prices are quite low and input prices are so high as a result of the Iran war. That's just a combination of factors that is incredibly hard to deal with.
2: A 35-year-old man's expected in court following the death of a 9-year-old girl who was found seriously injured in Arbroath. Minnie Merriman is believed to be from West Yorkshire and her family's understood to have been in the area camping. The police officer who shot dead Chris Carver in South London in 2022 won't face disciplinary action over his death. A jury had already charged Sergeant Martin Blake of murder. Cleared him of murder. Several athletes who competed at Glasgow's Commonwealth Games are missing. Police Scotland says they're unaccounted for after failing to take their flights home. It's understood four Ugandan boxers are among them. Our correspondent Graham Stottard says the force is working with the Home Office.
4: Athletes have been known to breach their visas to try and continue to stay in the country. So, for example, after the 2018 Commonwealth Games in Australia, 50 competitors illegally stayed in the country. More than 200 claimed asylum.
2: And Liverpool legend Mo Salah's been photographed in Trabzonspor kit ahead of signing for the Turkish team. The Egyptian left Liverpool before the World Cup. That's the latest. I'm Cam Hall.
1: Northern Air.
0: Music, chat and information to help you during your stay in hospital.
1: Ken Anton.
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5: And in this hour, more useless information and plenty good music.
1: Northern Air.
5: With Ken and Freddie, and we're playing three songs from a featured band. Who is our featured band?
6: Well, I'm not going to give it away.
5: You're not?
6: Why not? Because you're taking all the fun out of it. I'm going to give you some clues, and then after the first song, we'll see who has figured it out. And today, our featured artist is Disco. It is disco heavy, and I am 100% here for it. It is a Euro-Caribbean vocal group, but they were mainly Germany-based. I don't know if that gives anything away.
5: Ooh. We have a song in a foreign language, an opportunity to win...
6: Oh, Hospital Radio loyalty points, our favourite thing.
5: Oh, yes, absolutely. And we also have a cover version and an original, two versions of the same song. And there'll be a challenge for that one, but I'm sure you can work it out. Shall we start with some useless information? I've got some interesting useless information there. Did you know that the total amount of water ever drunk by humans would only cover the Earth's oceans to a depth of less than 3 millimetres?
6: Oh, wow.
5: That sort of puts it in context, doesn't it?
6: Yeah, it does. Quite freaky, that is.
5: It is, absolutely. Well, let's start

0: Well, I'm glad that Cliff Richard likes loudspeakers and tall speakers and small speakers, because that's the sort of thing that you can hear hospital radio through. All the best music comes on hospital radio. We do it just for you, 24 hours a day, 7 days a week.
1: We do, and we make sure that we have a featured artist in this hour so that you can hear just the best of us. Well, not all the artists, but we try and whittle down to some of their best tracks. Did you guess before I threw some clues out there? Ken, do you have any ideas?
0: Well, I did suggest it was, there were two bands managed by the same German manager, both disco bands. One was very big, the other had a handful of hits. But I reckon it's the very big one.
1: Go on then, who do you think it is?
0: So that'll be Boney M. Do you know who the other band was? They had the same manager. Same German manager.
1: I didn't realise.
0: Eruption.
1: Oh, wow.
0: They had the same manager, yeah.
1: Same manager. Is that Frank Farren?
0: I'm not sure.
1: Not sure? I think so. From my list of Google information, I think that may be it. But yes, our featured artist for this hour is Boney M. It's a Euro-Caribbean vocal group, as I said before, formed in 1976. They sold around 100 million records worldwide. They are the kings of the disco era.

0: straight from their debut album, Take the Heat Off Me. It is Daddy Cool, Boney M. That is a staple disco tune, isn't it, Ken?
1: That is a staple disco tune indeed. Mm. And we've got two more from Boney M.
0: Yes.
1: And I think Boney M is very underrated. I do like a lot of their music, and some of their album tracks are maybe a little less like some of their top 10 hits. I've got some good stuff coming up from them, before the end of this very hour. This is Dire Straits, but while they are winding up, I shall give you some useless information. Did you know the Bank of England used to heat its buildings by incinerating old banknotes?
0: Well, that feels crazy and frivolous.
1: It does, yes. Did you know that until 2010, the solar panel industry used more electricity than it produced?
0: Well, now that sounds a bit ironic.
1: I could believe that. And the town of La Paz in Bolivia was the first South American city to get an electricity supply, and Ooh. It was powered by llama dung.
0: I'm speechless.
1: Yep.
0: Yeah.
1: Too many facts. Here's Dire Straits and The Walk of Life.

0: Woohoo! The walk of life from Dire Straits.
1: Yes, I was walking along, Ken.
0: You were walking with your life.
1: I was. My left foot went in front of my right foot, and you know what? Now I'm going to start to do with my feet. I might start to boogie. I might start to dance. I might go onto the streets and have a boogie in the streets.
0: With David Bowie and Mick Jagger, even.
1: Oh, of course. My favourite people to dance with.

0: And there they were, dancing in the street. Who would have thought it? David Bowie and Mick Jagger.
1: And at the beginning of that, did you notice they reeled off a list of countries that they may go dancing in the street in?
0: Oh, really? Did they?
1: They did. You were obviously... Were you listening?
0: I think I was just dancing away.
1: You were, yes.
0: I was in my own little bubble, dancing away, thinking, who am I? Am I David Bowie or am I Mick Jagger? I'm not sure which which moves I am.
1: Moves Like Jagger, that's another song, isn't it? Yes, and from that list of countries, that leads us on to our song in a foreign language.
0: It does.
1: And that is where we move to a different country. We play a song from that country in that country's own language, and you have to name the country, name the language, etc., etc. And you get 1 point if you can tell me the name of the song, the name of the group, and the language. Shall we have a go?
0: I would love to.
1: Here we go. Song in a foreign language.

0: Here they are, telling us about their language. That's what the song was about, singing in their language. And they mentioned that their language, the very last word of the song, told us what the language was. Did you identify before that last word what the language was, the name of the group and the name of the song? 1 point if you did. And let's check the scorecard now.
1: Yes, so I have had answers in from Mum. Mum is... she's a whiz at these games, and she has found out that that was Numa Las de Limba Nostra. Apologies if I've said that wrong, and she thinks it's by Ozone.
0: Absolutely correct, yes.
2: Yes.
0: But what was the language? The name of the song, Numa Las de Limba Nostra, but what was the language? And the very last word of the song told us the language.
1: I know, and I wish I had listened more. I thought it was Spanish, but the power of Google is telling me that maybe it's Romanian or Moldovan?
0: Yes, well, that's the same language. Romania and Republica Moldova do speak the same language, although the Moldovans would say that their language is Moldovan.
1: Yeah,
0: and at the very last word of that song was Romuna, which is Romanian for their language. And that's our song in a foreign language in this hour here on Hospital Radio.
1: Fantastic. Well done, Mum, on getting so many points. I've just seen what's next, Ken. You are sending me back a few years to when I was a bit of a fangirl here, Ken.
0: Go on then. Who were you a fan of?
1: Oh, One Direction, from X Factor to boy band sensation. I used to think they were singing this song to me. Now I've realised they're singing it to every teenage girl. But it's okay. You're insecure.

0: Well, that's taken me back a few years. I've had to restrain myself from dancing along.
1: All the way back to 2011.
0: Oh, yes, 2011, prime high school time, where One Direction was the only thing to be interested in.
1: Interesting lyric in that, "You light up my world." Did you know that you would need to cover an area the size of Wales with wind turbines to meet 1/6 of the UK's daily energy needs?
0: Well, that's very nice of Wales.
1: Yes.
0: The whole of, well, that's so kind of Wales to volunteer themselves to do that for us. Thank you.
1: maybe you should use batteries. Did you know that 1/3 of batteries are thrown away with 70% of the power left?
0: No, that's awful. Batteries.
1: It is, yes. You should get rechargeable batteries.
0: Yeah.
1: Just charge them up and over again. Good. The next song is quite an interesting one. It's the original song is an old one, goes back to the 1960s with Herman's Hermits. And about 10 years ago, the Norwegian milk company, Tine Milk, had a competition where you sang along to the song No Milk Today and left the recording on their website for a competition. And they got various pop groups to record versions of the song. And here is the version of that song recorded by the Black Sheeps.

0: A song in two languages, the Norwegian rock band Black Sheeps with No Milk Today, partly in English and a few verses in Norwegian there. And as I said earlier, recorded in response to a competition to see how many different versions of No Milk Today you could put on the website of the Norwegian Milk Company.
1: A great competition. I'm all here for that. But it is time for another track from our featured artist. It's Boney M. If you had forgotten, how dare you? But it's okay, I'll let you off. This song was originally written by Neil Young and was released in 1972. And then about 6 years later, Boney M. released their version on their album Night Flight to Venus. This is Heart of Gold.

0: As I said earlier, they are the kings of disco, but this is a little bit different, and that, I'm sure, is why you chose this track, Ken.
1: I like that version. I think that it is even better than the Neil Young version.
0: I totally agree with you, and I'm so glad you shared it with us. And I love hearing Boney M do something that's not, you know, a disco groove track.
1: It does show their versatility.
0: It does,
1: which
0: indeed.
1: Which is the reason I chose this track, indeed.
0: Look at that.
1: And I'm getting old. There we go, Boney M. You're listening to Hospital Radio. This is Ken and Freddie with Snippets. And now here's Free, and they believe in something. What do you believe in there? What have you got to do for that?

0: little bit of love has to come your way. Well, Hospital Radio, we're here for you. We're coming your way 24 hours a day, 7 days a week, just to make you feel that little bit better. What else? What else would make you feel better? How about some chocolate? Did you know in 2004, an experiment, 70% of Britons handed over their computer passwords in exchange for a bar of chocolate?
1: I would love a Mars bar. Thank you so much for offering, Ken. It is... I was so close to saying it on Hospital Radio.
0: Yeah, Freddie is getting very upset with her chocolate bars, you know, because, isn't she? Because I swapped the wrappers around in some of her chocolate bars, and now she's getting her Snickers and a Twix.
1: I'm speechless, as you can tell, everyone. But he also isn't giving me any chocolate, so we need to get this sorted.

0: That's Jimmy Cliff. He has a wonderful world, beautiful people, like our listeners here at Hospital Radio. It's a wonderful world. Did you know that Aristotle believed that rainbows only had three colours? And to the Chinese, rainbows have five colours. And thirdly about rainbows, you can only see a rainbow if your back is to the sun.
1: Ah, well, the next time I do that, I'm gonna check where my back is. But I won't be doing it now because it is time for Time After Time. Oh, it is the best time of the show. It is the time. Time. I just love the word time. This is the moment where we can win some Hospital Radio loyalty points. And oh, do they bring us so much joy, because the more points you get,
0: the more points you have.
1: It's just for fun. But no, this is a chance where we can win some Hospital Radio loyalty points, because Ken has... He's been digging away. He's been digging, and he has found an original song, and he has found a cover of that song, and then he's put them together, and then he's filled that hole with water and made it into a wonderful wishing well. And we will see that wishing well. We'll see a pebble drop into it, and that will be where the original and the cover meets.
0: Freddie paints quite a picture, doesn't she?
1: Thank you. I was worried that this wasn't going to work, but I think actually I've managed to pull it round. We've got rainbows, we've got wishing wells, we've got an original, a cover, a join in the middle where the pebble's gone in the wishing well, and we can win points for all the information we can give.
0: I think we can work it out, shall we? So, I've just given away the title, but... So you get a free point. I'll give you a free point.
1: Free points. I love free points.
0: But name the cover version singer, the original version group, the years, 6 years between the two, chart positions, both chart hits, ooh, and one of them was in a film. Which film?
1: I am intrigued.
0: Here we go.

0: two versions of We Can Work It Out, and the cover version followed by the original. Did you work it out? Did Freddie work it out?
1: I think I did work it out, you know. I'm feeling confident.
0: Go on then.
1: Okay, so I'm thinking the original was the Beatles and you played them second.
0: That's correct.
1: And then I'm thinking it was Stevie Wonder first. Is that cover?
0: Yes, he has quite a distinctive style, distinctive voice.
1: Yes.
0: So yes, that was Stevie Wonder. Now, how about the years?
1: Now, I'm struggling a little bit with the years. I've had Mum's answers come in. She got the artist, very good. And she was thinking Beatles about 1965, maybe?
0: Correct.
1: Bang on the money. So then if I do the maths, is that Stevie Wonder 1975? What did you say? I can't remember.
0: 1971, 6 years.
1: So close yet so far.
0: And chart positions, how did they do?
1: I'm going to say the Stevie Wonder was a number one.
0: It wasn't actually. The Beatles one was the number one. Stevie Wonder got to number 27 in 1971 with that one.
1: I am shook, but I am surprised pleasantly.
0: Okay. And one of them was in a film. Which version was in the film and what was the name of the film?
1: I don't know either. And I even Google, I couldn't
0: 50-50
1: find it
0: 50-50 to guess this one.
1: I'm going to say Stevie Wonder then. Go on.
0: Okay, yes.
1: I'll put my money on Stevie.
0: 50-50, you've won that one.
1: Hey!
0: And it was the 2004 film Scooby-Doo 2. Had We Can Work It Out in there. Yeah. And if you worked all that out, you have hospital radio loyalty points. On the other hand, the Pretenders have brass in pocket.

0: The Pretenders, they had a number one hit with that one, Brass in Pocket.
1: Yes, they did. I like that song. Good choice, Ken.
0: Glad you enjoyed it.
1: Very good. And another great choice from Ken was our featured artist for this hour. It's been Boney M. And our next track from them, we're going back to a disco track. This is Ma Baker, and it's actually based on a real story of a real person called Kate Baker. Her life became a bit of a, you know, stuff of legends. She was a criminal. She did have four sons, and it was a bit like Bonnie and Clyde, and she was the leader of the Barker Carpus gang.
2: Freeze! I'm Ma Baker. Put your hands in the air. Give me all your money.
3: This is the story of Ma Baker.

0: A story and a dance. What more could you want from Boney M, our featured artist of this hour? And what a featured artist they were. Another great choice by Ken. Thank you very much, Ken.
1: Glad you've enjoyed the music. And glad you have stayed with us for the last hour of Snippets. And we've got to run away like our Dean Taylor. He's driving all the way because he's got to see Jane.

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2: From the Sky News Centre at 4, a 47-year-old woman's been arrested after four men were stabbed in central London. Police say a pair of scissors have been recovered from the scene in Covent Garden. Two of the injured men remain in hospital while the other pair have been discharged. A man's been remanded into custody after appearing in court charged with the murder of a 9-year-old girl in Arbroath. Minnie Merriman was found at an industrial estate with serious injuries on Monday. Christopher Rice didn't enter pleas. The police marksman who shot dead Chris Carber will not face disciplinary proceedings. A jury previously cleared Martin Blake of murdering the 24-year-old when officers tried to stop his car in South London in 2022. The watchdog has dropped its case after the government changed regulations earlier this year around police use of force. Campaigners call it a disgrace, but the country's top officer, Commissioner Sir Mark Rowley, welcomes the move.
3: It is unacceptable that if you're prepared to run towards danger, that you should have your life turned upside down for years and years of unacceptable scrutiny in a process that should take weeks, not years.
2: There's a warning: Britain's facing its worst harvest on record because of the hot and dry weather. It's feared cereal and oilseed yields could be 2.5 million tonnes less this year. John Swinney's rejected criticism from former boss Nicola Sturgeon after the SNP lost seats in May's Scottish Parliament election. In her memoir, she says the campaign lacked vision and big picture thinking. Here's the current First Minister's response.
4: Well, I think it's important that people express their views. We live in a democracy and we've got to hear from people about their views. But I think the important conclusion that comes from the election is that the SNP won comprehensively, commandingly, and I'm delighted to have my own mandate to make sure I improve the lives of the people of Scotland.
2: And Europe's Football League said it'll oppose any plans to expand FIFA's competitions without a reform to its governance. Under fire, President Gianni Infantino's holding crisis talks. That's the latest. I'm Cam Hall.
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6: Hello once again, and thank you so much for joining me, Richard Smith, with the A to Z of pop. Now, this is the show where we run through the alphabet, taking an A to Z look at one particular year. But what year will it be today?

Meanwhile, during the next hour, I'm going to be revisiting 1983 with performances by artists including The Cure, ELO, Elton John, The Creatures, Wham, Tracy and ZZ Top. So it is today an A to Z. And if that wasn't enough, during the programme, I'll also be introducing a classic album track from our featured year, but more about that later on. Anyway, do you know what the best bit is? It's that all you have to do for the next hour is to just settle back, relax, and stay tuned to us here on your favourite station for the A to Z of Pop, brought to you in association with Specsavers Home Visits. And first up on the show today, a fine way to start the programme, from American singer, songwriter, and musician and composer Christopher Cross. And a tune that got as high as number 51 in the UK charts. It's all right though.

There we are. Robert Smith and The Cure and The Love Cats. And Smith said of that, "The Love Cats is far from being my favourite song. I composed it drunk. I filmed the video for it drunk. And the promotion made was drunk." He was a joke from start to finish. The Cure, it got as high as number 7 in the UK charts and covered the letter C of the A to Z of 1983 perfectly, I'm thinking. Christopher Cross covered the letter A with All Right. He was the one that did Arthur's theme, wasn't he? And moving right along then, as only we can. Here's a tune from the LP Bite, a number 7 hit for Altered Images. And Don't Talk to Me About Love.

0: was really their last major hit on the UK charts. Altered Images are number 7 sound. Don't Talk to Me About Love cover the letter D and spent 7 weeks on the charts. It's the A to Z of Pop here on your favourite station with me, Richard Smith. And on the show today, we're looking at song titles and artists that were all popular during our featured year of 1983. So please do stay with us right here on your favourite station for some more from the files of the A to Z of Pop, brought to you in association with Specsavers Home Visits. Now here's a tune that didn't do so well at all for the Electric Light Orchestra. It was written in 1983 by Geoff Lynne, of course, and it only got as high as number 84 in the UK charts. From the LP Secret Messages, it's those four little diamonds.
1: Four!

The letters F and I covered there. The Electric Light Orchestra, Four Little Diamonds from 1983, and just there, their first ever number one in the UK, Duran Duran, Is There Something I Should Know, which didn't come from an album, just a standalone single that made it all the way to number one in its first week. Fully useless information. That's me, Richard Smith, here on the A to Z of Pop. Now, moving on to the letter J. Here's a tune by Elton John from the LP Too Low for Zero. I guess that's why they call it the blues.

0: Featuring Stevie Wonder on the harmonica, it reached number 5 on the UK charts and spent 15 weeks there for Elton John. I guess that's why they call it the blues, cover the letter J, see, Elton John. Well, if you've just tuned in our way, hello there, it's the A to Z of Pop with me, Richard Smith. It's the show where we run right through the alphabet looking at the songs and the stars from a chosen year, and today we're looking at titles and artists from 1983. And coming up in the second half of the show, we've got some great hits and memories for you, just like this.
1: Richard Smith's

0: playing your kind of music on your favourite station. It's Richard Smith and the A to Z of Pop.
1: That sounds pretty good to me, so please do stay with us for the next 30 minutes or so right here on your favourite station for much more from the files of the A to Z of Pop, where it's time now for this.
2: It's the A to Z of Pop's classic album track.
1: It most certainly is, and we're going to feature the posthumous album from The Carpenters. It's called Voice of the Heart, released on October the 18th, 1983. After Karen Carpenter's death, featured some unreleased material from a few years previously in their earlier albums. And this particular tune now is a very final recording.
3: Now that I have your hand to hold.
1: So the track listing then on this particular album.
3: Through me, but
1: Now, Sailing on the Tide, You're Enough, the tune I'm just about to play, and Two Lives make up side one. Side two, At the End of a Song, Ordinary Fool, Primetime Love, Your Baby Doesn't Love You Anymore, and Look Into Your Dreams.

that lovely? Originally recorded by Bobby Vinton, Make Believe It's Your First Time, came from the LP, our featured classic album for today, Voice of the Heart, The Carpenters in 1983. It got to number 6 on the UK albums chart and sold over 100,000 copies. Lovely work if you can get it, that The Carpenters' Voice of the Heart was today's classic album track. So let's have a look at the letter N now here on your favourite station from 1983, and a group formed by Pete Byrne and Rob Fisher called Naked Eyes. And this is their version of Always Something There to Remind Me.

I'm not quite sure about these random bells that's going off in the background there. But anyway, good enough to make this programming cover the letter N. Naked Eyes, always something there to remind me. Now then, what can you tell me about the creatures? No, nothing. You got nothing. Well, I've got a little bit of something for you from the Book of Knowledge. English band formed in 1981 by vocalist Susie Sue and drummer Budgie, whose real name is Peter Edward Clark, had this in the charts in 1983 at number 14.

Taken from the LP of the same name, it was their breakthrough single, wasn't it, back in 1983, the Eurythmics and Sweet Dreams, open brackets, are made of this, close brackets, number two on the UK charts. Before that, it was the Creatures, and Right Now. I quite like that sound, actually. It's a shame they didn't do more material. They only did a couple of albums, and that was about it. It's the A to Z of Pop here on your favourite station with me, Richard Smith. And on the show today, we're looking at song titles and artists that were all popular during our featured year of 1983. So please do stay with us right here on your favourite station for some more from the files of the A to Z of Pop. Brought to you in association with Specsavers Home Visits. Now, here's a singer that achieved real success after becoming a protege of Paul Weller. Yeah, that Paul Weller. Her name is Tracy Young, went by the name of Tracy, with the house that Jack built.

0: It's the sort of place I fancy, because the drinks are free. From the LP Fantastic Club Tropicana, Wham! Yeah, and over 28 million views on YouTube, that video, for that particular tune, Club Tropicana from 1983, number 4 hit for Wham. It was Tracy before that in The House That Jack Built, a number 9 hit for her. So there we are, that almost concludes our look at 1983 for today.
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0: That's a terrific idea, and I'm going to do that just as soon as I get home. The A to Z of Pop is brought to you in association with Specsavers Home Visits, and I really do hope that you've enjoyed the last hour rediscovering all those hits and memories. It's been a bit of all right, hasn't it? Yeah, I thought so as well, thank you. Stay tuned for some more great entertainment coming up very shortly, but for now it's on to my final tune for today, and we're going to finish on the letter Z from 1983 with a tune from the LP Eliminator. As I say, it covers the letter Z perfectly. It's ZZ Top and Gimme All Your Lovin'. Until the next time then, this is Richard Smith saying thank you very much indeed for listening. I'll see you later. Take care. Ta-ra!

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2: From the Sky News Centre at 5, a man's appeared in court charged with murder following the death of a 9-year-old girl found injured in Arbroath. Her family have called her absolutely incredible and beautiful. Stevie Shillinglaw reports.
3: Minnie Merriman died in hospital after being discovered just after midnight on Monday at the Elliott Industrial Estate. She's from West Yorkshire and is believed to have been camping with her family. It's understood she knew the man who this afternoon appeared in the dock accused of her murder. Christopher Rice, who's 35 and from Wakefield, made no plea and was remanded into custody. He's due to appear again within 8 days.
2: A woman's been arrested after 4 men were stabbed in Covent Garden in central London. 2 remain in hospital with injuries described as not life-changing or threatening. A Conservative council candidate who's previously been jailed for anti-Semitic abuse has said he won't be standing. Joshua Bonehill Payne was expected to run in Somerset in May, but says he'll now advise the Tory leader on how young men become radicalised. Earlier, the Board of Deputies of British Jews refused an invitation to meet him. Its president is Phil Rosenberg.
4: The nature and depth of the offences is really quite alarming, and I don't think any political party should want to tie themselves to these behaviours.
2: Chris Carber's family says a decision to drop misconduct proceedings against the police officer that shot him dead is a devastating blow. A jury's previously cleared Sergeant Martin Blake of murder in 2022. Farmers are warning the extreme summer's been completely brutal. Experts predict we could see the worst harvest on record this year. Martin Lines from the Nature Friendly Farming Network says the summer's been a real kick in the teeth for crops.
5: Some of it's too dry, some of it's too high amount of protein, so we can't make the bread and biscuits people want, and the barley we grow to make beer and whiskey, and that hasn't got the specification as well.
2: And Manchester United have appointed Eva Olid as their new women's manager. She led Scottish side Hearts to their first league title last season. That's the latest. I'm Cam Hall.
0: Northern Air.
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0: I love that.
1: How's that to get the blood thumping here on a chilly afternoon actually today for some reason. That was Edge of Heaven from 1986, and that was Wham, those boys from Wham. This is Angela Epstein. Very good afternoon to you, and you're listening to Northern Air. We are the award-winning station. We're sitting here at North Manchester General Hospital, but that doesn't mean that we don't conquer the world with what we do, because you can find us coming out from the headphones over at Salford Royal, but also over the internet, www.northernair.org.uk. So if you are listening in hospital, I do hope you're on the mend and that it won't be too long before they let you go. And if you found us on the internet, well, hello. I hope either you've continued your Northern Air journey with us and thought that was so good, I'm going to listen to you when I go home. Or maybe you've just joined us and you've just found us. Either way, very, very glad to have your company this afternoon. Joining me to sort of make sure that I'm not speaking into a vacuum and that music comes out of the speakers and all the whistles and bells work is the man he calls Producer Phil. That's not true, I call it him. Hello, Producer Phil.
2: Testing. Hello. Yes, working. Hello.
1: Hello. We're going to just do a few very, very technical checks here.
2: Yeah, that works. Yeah.
1: Two sugars, Alf.
2: We're on. No worries.
1: Okay, yep, and one more time. Yep, okay. So as you can see, very Houston-like mission control checks to make sure it all works. We're going to play some great songs this afternoon. There's going to be a bit of silliness and a bit of chat too. This is a great song. Not heard this for ages. Back from 1973. It's Paul Simon. And 50 Ways to Leave Your Lover. This is Northern Air.

0: Nick Lowe from 1979 and Cruel to Be Kind. You don't hear that very often, but that's one of the reasons we choose these songs here on Northern Air, because there are so many lovely songs out there in the archive. But as more stuff comes up the rank, and producer Phil often says, well, it's because they're rank, we don't hear them and therefore they get forgotten. But we forget nothing here on Northern Air, do we, producer Phil? We're like a pair of elephants.
1: Who are you? Hey, but I'm right on it today, aren't I?
0: Yeah, you are. Were you on your phone just then? You're making a trunk call. Anyway, move on.
1: For those who don't remember trunk calls, Angela will now explain what they are. And I bet you don't even know what a trunk call is.
0: Did you have to book the call?
1: I don't know, to be honest. It was a, yeah, I think.
0: I do remember that when you used to make phone calls abroad, now, I mean, you can do them in the you know, in a heartbeat over the internet and it costs you about 2p or something. But when I had family who went abroad growing up, I remember my mum saying, you know, you had to book the call or you had to do it through the operator.
1: Yeah, my grandma went to Australia years and years ago. We booked a call to her and then it came through.
0: Really?
1: Yeah.
0: She said, "Good night, mate."
1: No, she's only gone on a holiday for 6 weeks.
0: Did she say, "Who are you?" There's a reason I went all this way. It's like me. I mean, I am the classic Jewish mother. And when my son went on his year off, he spent it in Israel. And one or two times I went out to see him, and a friend of mine, a colleague at work, said, "Kid's on his year off. There's a clue in the title."
1: Yes, so learn from that.
0: Learn what, producer Phil? I can't help being a bit of a loving kind of person. Why not have a bit of ABBA? This is Summer Night City. This is Northern Air.

0: Normies.
1: Here we go. King of the road.
0: Yeah, don't give up your day job, love.
1: Just but, give up.
0: And that's why they had a hit with that, and you're doing this.
1: Well, I'm very proud to do this, and this would be Northern Air, the hostel radio station based here at North Manchester General Hospital, going out to Salford Royal. And you can find us on the internet, www.northernair.org.uk. And please get in touch via the website if there is a song that you would like to for us to play, and we'd be only too happy to play it for you. King of the Road, that version, obviously originally by Roger Miller, came out in 1990. Do you know it featured in a film, producer Phil?
0: No.
1: Okay, it featured in a film called The Crossing, but it is such a great tune. I was just kind of, you know, we were both having a bit of a sway along there.
0: Yeah, I like the way they haven't compromised on their Scottish accent, and they just do the whole thing, because most singers sing in like a quasi English American type.
1: Well, they have that mid-Atlantic drawl I hate it. And I hate it when you hear English pop stars do one of two things. Either they say LA for Los Angeles, because if they're kind of like, you know, and you think, what, are you from Radcliffe, love? or they call themselves artists. It's just pop music, John. That's what Paul McCartney used to say, and I always abide by that one. Anywho, producer Phil, we give a full thumbs up to the Proclaimers and King of the Road, or King of the Road. Now then, did you know? You know, when I always start a sentence with "Did you know?" it's going to be something that you couldn't possibly know, because it's going to be some bonkers fact. And today we don't disappoint as usual. UK homes have never been so clean. Can't say that about this studio, but let's move on. Apparently Brits plump. Guess how many plump cushions they plump in a year?
0: In a year?
1: Well, it's obviously the same cushion that they keep plumping.
0: Oh, a lot.
1: Yeah.
0: 20 million.
1: No, the average person plumps 1,825 cushions.
0: I thought you meant in total.
1: No, well, yes. They will wipe down the bathroom sink 5 times a day. They've not lived with teenage boys.
0: Or me.
1: I don't even want to go there, producer Phil. Absolutely not. Guess how many streaks they will wipe off their mirrors. This is the average Brit.
0: Oh, 150.
1: No, 1460. How do you even calculate this stuff?
0: Who cares?
1: And well, we care, because we like a clean bathroom, don't we? And we like a plumped cushion. We like a nice plump cushion. Just another couple of things to polax you. Apparently, you see, the thing is, this research is trying to pinpoint the fact that as a nation we are obsessively tidy, and that we like to sort of do things to make the house look neat. And that's actually quite a British thing. You can have some real muck festering in the corners, but as long as the cushions are plumped up, that's fine. And apparently one of the things that we do a lot in our pursuit of obsessive tidiness, guess what it is we do that's a very visible way of trying to make a room look tidy?
0: No idea. No.
1: We straighten up the remote control.
0: I was going to say the remote control. I thought, no, yes. There's no way.
1: Yes, that's true. Oh, I like this tune. This is, I've not heard this for such a long time. It's going back to 1982 now. This is Buck Spears and My Camera Never Lies. You're listening to Northern Air. Very good afternoon to you.

0: It's a jolly good job that this is a radio station, I have to tell you, because had you been able to see, dear listener, you would have thought that producer Phil and I had gone completely bonkers. That record just takes the roof off, doesn't it, producer Phil?
1: Isn't it good?
0: It really does.
1: 1974, what a long time ago. What a great song.
0: What a fantastic record.
1: A brilliant album as well, actually. If you get a chance, go and look it out. It's called Kimono My House, and the album is absolutely brilliant.
0: Okay, there you go.
1: As are most of their 20-odd albums.
0: Okay, Kimono My House is the one too. And what was the name of the two brothers?
1: The male brothers, Ron and Russell.
0: Correct. And you see, the thing is that producer Phil and I have developed a whole library of very expensive, no expense spared sound effects here at Northern Air. The peak of which is our drum roll.
1: Yes.
0: So.
1: You forgot the ch at the end.
0: And also the electric and the champagne cork.
1: No, actually, I've spent money this week.
0: Have you?
1: Yep.
0: Go on. Did you get more washing to take in this week than normal? You did very well there, producer Phil. So that record, This Town Ain't Big Enough, there was a lot of table thumping going on. And the thing is that it does finish quite abruptly, and it's like suddenly, you're on. Anywho, so there you go. That was Sparks. Before that, a much more gentler tune. That was Bucks Fizz, Camera Never Lies from 1982. That was number one. Don't you just know it? Don't you know it? Phil, you got a pet, haven't you? Has your daughter got a doggy?
1: Yeah, we've got a doggy.
0: What's the doggy called?
1: Barney. I was going to bring him doggy. I'll bring him in. He'll come and sing to you. He likes singing.
0: Okay. Well, he can't do any worse than some of the stuff we've played in the past. I'm joking. We only play the best records here on Northern Air. And I was just looking about the fact that there's no shortage, obviously, of names that people call their pets. We never had dogs. We had a cat called Frisbee, which was my sister's great invention because he used to shoot across the room.
1: I thought it was because you used to fling him everywhere.
0: We flung him nowhere. And you've got Barney. Did you have a dog before?
1: Over the years, yeah, but a long time ago.
0: What was it called?
1: We had another Barney years and years ago.
0: Well, so you just changed the dog and keep the name?
1: Just coincidentally. At one point I had three dogs and a cat in the house.
0: Ah, okay. Well, anyway, there you go. So I was going to... Now, here's this for a seamless link, all right? We're talking about pets, right? But I'm going to tell you about pet names. But not pet names where you think about, but pet names that romantic couples call each other.
1: Like Nutty on Gogglebox.
0: Anyway, there was this study that surveyed 2,000 people to get some results on what those who are in love or in couples call each other. I'm not going to tell you what me and him indoors back home call each other. He calls me his first wife. I think that's to keep me on his toes. On my toes, rather. The most loved pet names... there's a top three here. Let's see if you can guess.
1: Honey?
0: No, actually, not Honey. And I like Honey. I think it's quite a nice
1: Darling.
0: Name.
1: Darling?
0: Darling is number one. You're quite right, producer Phil. Number two is Sweetie. And number three...
1: Babe?
0: Yeah.
1: Oh.
0: I'm back again.
1: Oh.
0: We love Babe, but take that. Give me your town and I'll be straight down. Fantastic lyrics. And the most hated name, Sausage, Doll or Bird. There you go.
1: Bird.
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0: police, an invisible sun. If memory serves me right, on a moment of seriousness, I think that was about the troubles in Northern Ireland. There's something ringing at the back of my head. That there was a very sort of serious theme to that song. You're listening to Angela Epstein with producer Phil at my side here on Northern Air this afternoon. Very, very glad to have you company. Hope you are comfortable wherever you're listening. And if you're listening on the internet, it could be anywhere in this world or out of this world, because we are out of this world in a funny sort of way. And if you're in hospital, I hope you're feeling comfortable and that you're soon going to be going home. So regular listeners can testify, I can hear heads drooping into hands, that we usually have around this time of the show a connections quiz. Phil Salter, producer Phil, station manager, has got, I have to admit, I take my hat off to him, the most extraordinary knowledge of popular music. I will say to him something like, I fancy playing the Gumbay Dance Band's version of Amazing Grace, and they probably haven't even recorded it. And I'll go, oh yes, that was a B-side in 1986, which was featured in a film about chickens or something. He just knows stuff that other people don't know, mainly because they don't want to know, but he does know a lot of stuff about stuff. So, producer Phil, this week I have a connection. Why are you shaking your head?
1: Because it's going to be one of your stupid ones. I just know it is.
0: No, you don't.
1: I can see by the smirk on your face.
0: That's not smirk, it's indigestion.
1: And I can see what the songs are. I'm thinking there's no connection between these songs.
0: Hang on. Oh, ye of little faith. And listener, let's see if you can guess two songs with a connection. Let's see what you can think.

0: Elton John and Kiki D, and Don't Go Breaking My Heart. Before that, we had Michael Jackson, and rather a souped-up version, because producer Phil has got all sorts of versions of music here at Northern Air, and that was Thriller, or Thriller, as they say round here. What I remember about Don't Go Breaking My Heart is that Kiki D had some very fetching dungarees on. Do you remember that, producer Phil?
1: She had fetching
0: dungarees on.
1: It was recorded
0: on.
1: In a studio, the recording studio. Yeah, good tune.
0: Yeah, lovely
1: 1976,
0: tune.
1: The summer of 76.
0: Did Elton John write it?
1: Elton John and Bernie Taupin wrote it, but I think under a pseudonym.
0: Yes. And Jim, producer Phil. Yeah. We know it well. But I'm bum. Okay, so there was a connection between those two. Now, I have a confession to make. Listeners, I have a confession to make. I was a little ill-prepared on this show. If you were in the studio, you would see my copious notes, which amounts to two bits of paper and a shopping list, because I was rushing this morning, so I hadn't actually come up with a connection. So I needed to come up with something fairly quickly. So I ploughed through the darkest recesses of my mind, which didn't take terribly long, as you can imagine, and came up with a connection. So, producer Phil.
1: It's a stupid connection. You're going to have to walk. Give me, where do I start?
0: Okay, start with the songs.
1: So, Don't Go Breaking My Heart.
0: Yes.
1: And Thriller.
0: Yes.
1: Okay.
0: Yes.
1: There's no connection between those two songs.
0: How do you know?
1: In word. What? Hey?
0: Okay.
1: Right.
0: Okay. The connection is meat.
1: Meat?
0: Yes.
1: Yes, of course it is. Because they mention meat. What? What are you talking about?
0: Because this is Griller. I grill meat. And Don't Go Breaking My Heart. Yay.
2: Yeah. It's a top, Mr. Selector.

0: Sugar Babes and Round Round. Makes it a bit dizzy, that record, producer Phil. Does it make you dizzy?
1: No.
0: Okay. That's the end of that beautiful conversation.
1: Depends what you're doing during it, I suppose.
0: Oh, yeah. Please. Not for these prices. But I was sort of doing that. I go now, sort of going round and round with my head, you know, sort of that swaying.
1: Yeah, exactly. I don't know what you were talking about.
0: I don't know what you were talking about. I think you've been at the cooking, Sherry. Anyway, gosh, is that the time, matron? Is that the time? When did that happen, producer Phil? I don't know where this afternoon has gone. It has shot by us. It has put on a pair of very expensive running shoes and sped past us, hasn't it?
1: It has. And we're almost time for the comedy hour, which is coming up next.
0: Was this not a comedy hour?
1: Well, a proper comedy hour.
0: We love the comedy hour, so please don't touch that dial. Thank you so much for your company this afternoon. I do hope if you're listening in hospital, you'll be on your way home very shortly. And stay with us on the internet, like I said, www.northernair.org.uk, not just for me or producer Phil, but there are loads of wonderful presenters too, and lots of interesting shows like the Comedy Hour, which is coming up shortly. I was thinking what to leave you with this afternoon, and I thought we need to go a bit mellow, because we've been a bit hyper in the studio today, haven't we, Phil? We've been banging the tables and we've been doing all sorts of funny dancing to Sparks, and I thought, let's go mellow. And you don't hear this very often. This is a beautiful song. This is the Beatles and Michelle. From Angela Epstein and producer Phil, very good afternoon to you.

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2: From the Sky News Centre at 6, a prospective Conservative councillor with past convictions for anti-Semitic abuse says he'll no longer stand in elections next year. Jewish groups had criticised Joshua Bonehill Payne's selection and refused an invitation to discuss their concerns with him. Yesterday, party leader Kemi Badenoch defended making him a candidate.
3: He is someone who has shown contrition for his crimes, has been rehabilitated and is spending every day working to solve the very problem which he knew he had caused previously. He's going up and down the country training people. And the Conservative Party believes in second chances.
2: Well, Reform UK says it beggars belief that Mr. Bonehill Payne will now advise the Tories on radicalisation. A 35-year-old man's appeared in court charged with murder following the death of a 9-year-old girl found injured in Arbroath. Minnie Merriman from West Yorkshire was discovered just after midnight on Monday. Two men are still receiving treatment for injuries that are said not to be life-changing or threatening after they were stabbed in central London. Two others hurt in Covent Garden have been released from hospital. One woman's been arrested. The police watchdog has confirmed the marksman who fatally shot Chris Carber will not face disciplinary proceedings. Martin Blake shot the 24-year-old in South London in 2022. Farmers say the extreme heat this summer has been completely brutal, with the UK on course to see the worst harvest on record. Yields of cereal and oilseed crops used in things like bread are expected to drop by 2.5 million tonnes. Tom Lancaster from the Energy and Climate Intelligence Unit says growers are at breaking point.
4: Farmers, they're used to dealing with weather, they're used to good years and bad years, but three bad years in a row, particularly when crop prices are quite low and input prices are so high as a result of the Iran war, that's just a combination of factors that is incredibly hard to deal with.
2: And Celtic manager Martin O'Neill is in hospital. It's after he undergone what the club's called a small procedure. That's the latest. I'm Cam Hall.
0: 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Music, chat and information to help you during your stay in hospital.
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from 1977, that is the Bee Gees and Stayin' Alive from the film Saturday Night Fever, which, coincidentally, because I didn't plan this at all, also starred John Travolta as he did in Grease. So, there you go. We don't just throw this show together, you know. Here comes a piece of music. This really is a motif more than anything to introduce one of the most famous spies in movie history, the James Bond theme.

Released with Dr. No in 1962, the theme has become the signature sound of the entire James Bond franchise. That particular track itself reached the UK singles chart around the top 15. The guitar riff is now instantly recognisable. So what more can you say? John Barry's theme for James Bond. And now onto one of my favourite musicals, Miss Saigon, which originally came to the stage in 1989, starring Jonathan Pryce, Lea Salonga and Simon Bowman, reimagining the story of Madame Butterfly set during the Vietnam War. This is The Heat Is On in Saigon.

Heat Is On in Saigon. That's the opening number from the show, set in a Saigon bar, and it plunges the audience into a sort of chaos of war and nightlife. Miss Saigon ran for a decade in the West End, but it's making a comeback. Looking forward to maybe seeing that again when it does the tour. Now, on to an Andrew Lloyd Webber and Tim Rice musical. Yes, there are loads to choose from. This one is Evita, originally on the stage in 1978. We are going to listen to the opening number of this one too, sung by Antonio Banderas. Oh, what a circus!

Oh, What a Circus from Evita, that version from the film back in 1996. That's Antonio Banderas there getting the show off to a start, where we follow the story of Eva Perón, her rise from poverty to the First Lady of Argentina. And I promise you, I haven't planned this in any way, but the next one is also an opening number from probably one of the hottest tickets that were in town when it first came out, the story of Hamilton, telling the life story of a founding father, from immigrant orphan to a revolutionary, and finally to the US Treasury Secretary. This is the cast of Hamilton and Alexander Hamilton.

0: 14. They placed him in charge of a trading charter.
1: And every day while slaves were being slaughtered and carted away across the waves, he struggled and kept his guard up. Inside, he was longing for something to be a part of. The brother was ready to beg, steal, borrow, or barter.
2: Then a hurricane came and devastation reigned. Our man saw his future drip, dripping down the train. Put a pencil to his temple, connected it to his brain, and he wrote his first refrain, a testament

from the show Hamilton, the cast of the show, absolutely fantastic. I haven't seen it. I would love to see that on the stage. I've seen the televised version of the show, but not the show itself. Anyway, let's move on. We've got a couple now. I'm going to play back to back some couple of instrumentals, some themes from. We're going to listen to E.T. John Williams's theme from E.T., which is a lovely piece of music. But we're going to start off with the piano ragtime track from The Sting, the film starring Robert Redford and Paul Newman. Originally written back in 1902, the film came out in 1973, and this is The Entertainer.

story about an extraterrestrial, a real orchestral theme underscoring the friendship there between the young boy Elliot and the stranded alien who must phone home and escape the government agents, often known as the flying theme. This piece actually helped John Williams win an Oscar for Best Original Score. It's become one of the most recognisable family film scores of the 80s, a film starring Henry Thomas, Drew Barrymore and Dee Wallace. Cracking film. It does certainly tug at the heartstrings. Right, let's move on to a film from 1967 starring Dustin Hoffman, Anne Bancroft and Catherine Ross, a story about a disillusioned college graduate who's drifting through post-college life, and he begins an affair with the older Mrs. Robinson and then falls for her daughter.

That was Mrs. Robinson from Simon and Garfunkel. The theme to... actually, was it a theme? I don't think it was actually the theme. I think that was Sound of Silence. This was from the film The Graduate, and it became a hit in the UK. It reached number 4 in the charts in 1968, and it was also the first rock song. I wouldn't have thought that as a rock song, but anyway, it won the Grammy for Record of the Year as well. Okie dokes, a Disney classic coming up right now, The Beauty and the Beast from 1991, the story about the prince who becomes a beast and must learn to love. And this is the title track from Celine Dion and Peebo Bryson, Beauty and the Beast.

Celine Dion and Peebo Bryson, and that is Beauty and the Beast from the Disney film of the same name back in 1991. And now, again, no major planning in this, but we have another from Celine Dion. Why not? She's great. From 1997, a film starring Leonardo DiCaprio and Kate Winslet. An epic love story between the poor artist Jack and the rather upper-class Rose aboard the ill-fated Titanic. This track debuted at number one on the UK singles chart in 1998, selling 234,000 copies in its first week. I don't think that's enough to make it to number one these days. I think with all the streaming, you'd need to have many, many more. Anyway, it also won the Oscar, a Golden Globe, and multiple Grammys. This is Celine Dion, and My Heart Will Go On.

My Heart Will Go On from Celine Dion from the film Titanic, and now a real classic from Louis Armstrong. I know I've already played the James Bond theme earlier today, but this is from another James Bond film, from On Her Majesty's Secret Service from 1967. This is What a Wonderful World.

From the film High Society, that's Bing Crosby and Grace Kelly and True Love. And that's it from me, Julian. I do hope you've enjoyed this musical selection from the movies and the musicals. We've heard from Saturday Night Fever and Miss Saigon, Evita, Hamilton, Beauty and the Beast, and many, many others. It's been a real smorgasbord of musical entertainment. I want to wish you a speedy recovery and remind you that there is much more to come from Northern Air, your hospital radio station. So please do stay tuned. In the meantime, I'm going to leave you with this one from the musical Six.

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2: From the Sky News Centre at 7, a former neo-Nazi with previous convictions for anti-Semitism has withdrawn as a Conservative candidate in local elections in Somerset next year. But Reform UK says it beggars belief that Joshua Bonehill Payne will advise the party on radicalisation instead. Labour peer Baroness Berger, who was the target of some of his abuse previously, has called his new role an insult. The Prime Minister's deputy, Louise Hay, says she must be listened to.
3: She was subject to the most horrific racially aggravated harassment, and she's spoken very powerfully about the trauma that she experienced. The judge said it was difficult to imagine a worse case of racially aggravated harassment.
2: A 35-year-old man's been remanded into custody after appearing at Forfarshire Sheriff Court charged with murdering a 9-year-old girl. Minnie Merriman was found with serious injuries at an industrial estate in Arbroath early on Monday. Police are describing a multiple stabbing in London's Covent Garden earlier as an isolated mental health-related incident. Two men are still receiving treatment for injuries that are said not to be life-changing or threatening. One woman's been arrested. The Met Police marksman who shot dead Chris Carver will not face disciplinary proceedings. A jury previously cleared Martin Blake of murdering the 24-year-old during a vehicle stop in 2022. Campaigners call it a disgrace, but the country's top officer, Sir Mark Rowley, welcomes the move.
4: It is unacceptable that if you're prepared to run towards danger, that you should have your life turned upside down for years and years of unacceptable scrutiny in a process that should take weeks, not years.
2: The Foreign Secretary said to have discussed Europe taking on a greater role in its own security in his first meeting with his American counterpart. They also talked about the Iran war. And Newcastle have announced the appointment of Matthias Jeisler as the club's new head coach. He replaces Eddie Howe, who quit last week. That's the latest. I'm Cam Hall.
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the elements of sonic wave. 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
2: From the Sky News Centre at 8, a man who served time in prison for anti-Semitism has pulled out of the race to become a Tory councillor. Instead, Joshua Bonehill Payne has been made an advisor to the Conservative leader on tackling radicalisation. Reform UK says that beggars belief. A man's appeared in court charged with murder following the death of a 9-year-old girl found injured in Arbroath. Her family have called her absolutely incredible and beautiful. Stevie Shillinglaw reports.
3: Minnie Merriman died in hospital after being discovered just after midnight on Monday at the Elliott Industrial Estate. She's from West Yorkshire and is believed to have been camping with her family. It's understood she knew the man who this afternoon appeared in the dock accused of her murder. Christopher Rice, who's 35 and from Wakefield, made no plea and was remanded into custody. He's due to appear again within 8 days.
2: Police are treating the stabbing of 4 men in central London as a mental health-related incident. 2 of those hurt are in hospital with injuries described as not life-threatening. A woman's been arrested. A watchdog has dropped disciplinary proceedings against the police officer who fatally shot Chris Carber. Martin Blake was cleared of murdering the 24-year-old when officers tried to stop his car in 2022 in South London. The IOPC stopped pursuing the case following a government decision to change regulations around police use of force. Temi Mwale from the Justice for Chris Carber campaign says that's a worrying move.
4: It's clear, as there's never been a successful murder prosecution, there's very rarely even unlawful killing verdicts at inquests, that this country is unwilling to really hold police accountable when they use lethal force and when they take people's lives.
2: 100,000 people have put their names down for a ride in a robo-taxi in London, and the cars have now got their minicab licences. Passengers could be picked up later this summer. And Matthias Jeisler has been confirmed as the new manager of Newcastle United. He joins from Saudi club Al Ahly. That's the latest. I'm Cam Hall.
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Yeah, for the next hour, it's rock and roll right here on Northern Edge, The Rock Show with Phil Salter, and I'm here till 9 o'clock tonight, starting off with Slade and Radio Wall of Sound. On this hour, you're going to hear music from U2, REM. I've got David Bowie, Peter Gabriel, Guns N' Roses, Bon Jovi, ELO, Led Zeppelin, and this is George Harrison.

for Who with the wonderful The Song Is Over, right here on Northern Air, the rock show for a Wednesday evening with Phil Salter. Before that, Run of the Mill from George Harrison's brilliant 1970s album, All Things Must Pass. This is U2.

There's REM on the Northern Air Rock Show for this Wednesday evening at Ebo the Letter. Before that, it was U2 and Stay Far Away So Close. Stay tuned for Phil Orr, who's coming your way at 9 o'clock. And then at 10 tonight, as we always do, it's the Northern Air concert, digging back into the archives and a classic concert. So tune in for that at 10 o'clock tonight. In the meantime, it's The Rock Show, going back to 1973. David Bowie from the album Pinups and his version of The Kinks' Where Have All the Good Times Gone?

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1: Peter Gabriel, and that's Mercy Street. It's the Northern Air Rock Show for this Wednesday. David Bowie before that, and Where Have All the Good Times Gone? 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You're listening to The Rock Show. It's Northern Air for a Wednesday evening. Here comes a bit of Guns N' Roses, just coming up to 25 minutes to 9 o'clock.

It's Bon Jovi on the Northern Air Rock Show for this Wednesday evening, and a thing called I'll Be There For You. And before that, Welcome to the Jungle. Stay tuned for Phil Orr. He's coming your way at 9 o'clock with some great music and lots of chat. It's good fun between 9 and 10. This is Northern Air. Let's go back to 1975, the album Fleetwood Mac and a track called Say You Love.

One of my favourite ELO tracks from 1976. There's a thing called Rock Aria. And before that, it was Say You Love Me from Fleetwood Mac. This is Northern Air. This is The Rock Show. And this is from 1973. It's Led Zeppelin.

That's it for the Northern Air Rock Show for this evening. Cream and a thing called Sunshine of Your Love. Before that, Led Zeppelin and Jamaica. Stay tuned for Phil Orr. He's coming up right after this one. It's Jimi Hendrix. Take us out. Classic tune is Hey Joe from 1967.

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2: From the Sky News Centre at 9, Reform UK and Baroness Berger are questioning why a withdrawn Conservative council candidate has been given a role advising the party. The Labour peer was the victim of anti-Semitic abuse that saw Joshua Bonehill Payne jailed previously. He was due to stand in Somerset next May. Yesterday, Tory leader Kemi Badenoch defended selecting him.
3: He is someone who has shown contrition for his crimes, has been rehabilitated and is spending every day working to solve the very problem which he knew he had caused previously. He's going up and down the country training people, and the Conservative Party believes in second chances.
2: A man's been remanded into custody after appearing in court charged with the murder of 9-year-old Minnie Merriman in Arbroath. 35-year-old Christopher Rice didn't enter pleas. The girl was found with serious injuries at an industrial estate early on Monday. A mass stabbing in London's Covent Garden this lunchtime is being treated as an isolated mental health incident. 4 men were hurt, with 2 still in hospital with injuries that are described as not life-threatening or changing. A 47-year-old woman's been arrested. A man accused of killing a Scottish woman and disposing of her body in a suitcase has appeared in court in Athens. Elizabeth Jane Ross, who was 38, had been working in the city with the refugee support group since June. The suspect is reported to be Sharif Ahmadzai, a 26-year-old Afghan boxer, although this hasn't been confirmed by authorities. Our correspondent Conor Gillies is in the Greek capital.
4: He's also facing claims that he stole more than €10,000 from the victim's bank accounts using her bank cards.
2: He's due to appear again tomorrow. John Swinney says he's focused on delivering a mandate. He says the SNP won comprehensively in May's Scottish Parliament election. His predecessor as First Minister, Nicola Sturgeon, accused the campaign of lacking vision. And as expected, Matthias Jeisler has been appointed as Newcastle's new head coach. The German replaces Eddie Howe. That's the latest. I'm Cam Hall.
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That's Mark King on lead vocals there. And Wally Badaroo on synthesizer. Together they made up Level 42. And that's Lessons in Love. Good evening, how are you doing? All right? Let me have a look at you. You're looking better than you looked yesterday. That means you're going out of the hospital very, very, very soon. And let's play some music between now and 10 o'clock. This one from Arthur Conley.

0: That's Arthur Connolly on Atlantic Records. Came out in 1968. And that's called Sweet Soul Music. My thanks to Phil Salter for the rock show, as always. A brilliant programme. He's been showing me how he cleans his records at home. He's got this like a... It's like a turntable. And what you do, you put the record on, you put some solution on, you put like an arm on like a normal record player, and it cleans as it goes along. Really good. I've never seen such a thing before. Anyway, don't forget, if you'd like, I'm with you right through until 10 o'clock tonight, so I'm playing you some of the best in good music.
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0: That's a Canadian band called Glass Tiger. And that's their one and only hit in this country. It's called My Town. Can you recognise the voice helping them out on vocals? Yes, it's the one and only Rod Stewart.
1: Taking me home to my town.
0: Excellent stuff. 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When you see the button that says listen live, hit that, hit play, and you can listen to us all day long. This is Stevie Wonder, Master Blaster. 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

0: Spiggity Witch. Holly Brown and lead vocals for that one.
1: I'm still not over you.
0: That's called The Same Old Feeling. That's that's my wife's contribution to today's programme. She said, oh, why don't you play this one? So I said, yeah, it's a good one. That'll put it on for you, darling, yes. And that's especially for Fran, who's had a bit of a horrible year this year. But she's getting there now, and she's going to be all right, I tell you. Let's go back with this one, shall we? 1976. Marilyn McCoo and Billy Davis Jr. And You Don't Have to Be a Star to Be in My Show.

That came out in 1976. That was actually the year I started here at Northern Air, or as it used to be known in those days, Radio HBS, which stood for Radio Hospital Radio, which... Well, there you go, we changed it anyway. And then in 2019, I had a bit of a break, and then 2019 I came back, and it's great to be back here on the radio playing you some great music. My name's Phil Orr, with you till 10. This is the Travelling Wilburys, and they're at the end of the line.

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2: Let's go back to the 80s show with this one. It's Johnny H. Jazz. Brilliant tune, this. Turn back the clock. 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

came out in 1986, that one. Wasn't their only hit. They had, remember Shattered Dreams? That was a good song of theirs as well. And I Don't Want to Be a Hero, although I don't remember that one very well. But that is a classic track. Johnny H. Jazz and Turn Back the Clock.

0: from the album Rumours. That's Go Your Own Way. They were recently on the TV, in concert on Sky Arts. Brilliant show, brilliant concert. But I don't think Mick Fleetwood has ever lived it down the time he presented the Brits with Samantha Fox. Remember that? I'm sure you do. Anyway, that's called Go Your Own Way.
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You only get the very best music on Northern Air. That's Ed Sheeran and a great song called Perfect. I'm Phil Orr with you till 10 o'clock. Hope you're enjoying the music tonight. Not far to go, we've got 20 minutes left. It goes so quick. Let's go out with this one, 1976, for Huey Lewis and the News, and a thing called Stuck With You.

0: We got Huey Lewis on the news, and that's the thing called Stuck With You.
1: Another classic track from the 1980s. Northern

That's Kenny Rogers and our Sheena. I say our Sheena. Sheena Easton, who's that's her name, but her real name is Sheena Orr, same as me. So there's not many of us about, so we're bound to be related. She lives in the States now permanently, and that's the old Bob Seger written song, and that's called We've Got Tonight. Only the best in good music on a Wednesday night with yours truly, Phil Orr. Let's get up and get dancing to this one, shall you, if you can. December 63, and this is the Four Seasons.

That's the Four Seasons. In December 63, oh what a night. If you're in, if you're getting out of hospital very, very soon, don't forget you can listen to Northern Air live at home over the internet. All you have to do is to get onto our website, which is northernair.org.uk, and then in the middle of the, when you get through, there's a button, a big red button called Listen Live. Click on that, and that will bring you to our player. Press play, and you can listen to us all day long. Let's go back to this one, shall we? Take that. And back for good.

take that, and they're back for good. And I'll be back again on Wednesday night. Don't forget, every Wednesday I'm here with you, 9 till 10, with some of the best thing of music. Here's The Killers.

That's The Killers. And that's, of course, Human. Well, that about wraps up another show for tonight. I've really enjoyed myself, as usual. I hope you have as well. If you have, tell your if you have enjoyed yourself tonight, tell your friends. If you haven't, don't tell anybody. And I'll be back next Wednesday night with more great music. Back from this, MFSB. That stands for Mother, Fathers, Sisters and Brothers. This is called The Sound of Philadelphia. I'll see you next Wednesday night. Well, I hope not, because you'll still be in hospital then. So get out soon and listen to us live. I'll see you. Good night.

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2: From the Sky News Centre at 10, a former neo-Nazi with previous convictions for anti-Semitism has withdrawn as a Conservative candidate in local elections in Somerset next year. But Reform UK says it beggars belief that Joshua Bonehill Payne will advise the party on radicalisation instead. Labour peer Baroness Berger, who was the target of some of his abuse previously, has called his new role an insult. The Prime Minister's deputy, Louise Hay, says she must be listened to.
3: She was subject to the most horrific racially aggravated harassment, and she's spoken very powerfully about the trauma that she experienced. The judge said it was difficult to imagine a worse case of racially aggravated harassment.
2: A man has appeared in courts charged with murdering a 9-year-old girl from West Yorkshire in Arbroath. Minnie Merriman died from injuries she was found with at an industrial estate early Monday morning. A woman has been arrested after four men were stabbed in Covent Garden in central London earlier today. Two have been discharged, while the injuries to the others are described as not life-changing or threatening. The police watchdog, the IOPC, has dropped disciplinary proceedings against the officer who fatally shot Chris Cabba. Martin Blake was cleared of murdering the 24-year-old during an incident in South London in 2022. Temi Mwale from the Justice for Chris Cabba campaign thinks it's a worrying move.
4: It's clear, as there's never been a successful murder prosecution, there's very rarely even unlawful killing verdicts at inquests, that this country is unwilling to really hold police accountable when they use lethal force and when they take people's lives.
2: A Cambridge University professor at the centre of a high-profile copying row has resigned, but he insists we shouldn't see that as an acceptance of the narrative surrounding him. It follows reports claiming Jason Arde had plagiarised parts of his PhD thesis. And Newcastle's head coach has been confirmed as Matthias Yeisler. The German is replacing Eddie Howe, who stepped down last week. That's the latest. I'm Johnny Freeman.
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5: And tonight's concert from the archives is the classic 1971 concert for Bangladesh.

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Everybody here came at very short notice, and some people even cancelled a few gigs to try and make it, and nobody was getting paid for anything. We got on drums, Ringo Starr.

Also on drums, Jim Keltner. 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Klaus Voormann. And you got a whole lot of guitarists. Mr. Jesse Ed Davis. Your friend of mine, Mr. Eric Clapton. And then, thank you. Somebody I'm sure you all know by now, on piano, Leon. Stand up, Leon. I don't know if they're coming through on acoustic guitars, if you're hearing them, but it's an Apple Band Badfinger. Now we got a whole lot of singers out there. The singers are all from all different parts of the world and different bands, so let me just give them a big hand. I don't know, that's really... And the Hollywood horn players over there, led by Jim Horn. 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I don't know. We've forgotten Billy Preston.

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2: From the Sky News Centre at 11, FIFA's president has apologised over his plans to sell off the World Cup to private investors, but has also come out fighting. Gianni Infantino remains in his job, despite criticism of proposals which were scrapped last weekend. After talks with FIFA management in Morocco, Infantino has admitted mistakes were made, but Sky's Rob Harris says he's taken aim at critics too.
3: FIFA tonight both shown contrition for launching this attempted World Cup sell-off venture, but also at the same time launching a stinging attack, going on the fight back to the world, saying they'll not tolerate any attacks on its integrity, good governance and due process.
2: Reform UK and Baroness Berger are questioning why a withdrawn Conservative Council candidate has been given a role advising the party's leader. The Labour peer was the victim of anti-Semitic abuse that saw Joshua Bonehill Payne jailed previously. A man has been remanded in custody after appearing in court charged with the murder of a 9-year-old girl in Arbroath. Minnie Merriman died from serious injuries she was found with at an industrial estate early on Monday. 35-year-old Christopher Rice didn't enter any pleas. A Scottish man on the UK's most wanted list has been arrested in Spain. John Rocks was picked up in Madrid on Saturday. He's been questioned over alleged sexual offences between 2012 and 2022. The new Foreign Secretary has been pressed over his previous criticism of President Trump following a meeting with America's Secretary of State in Washington, D.C.
4: In fact, they didn't come up today. We had a very productive 90-minute conversation in which we talked about, yes, about Iran, but about how we can stand shoulder to shoulder with Ukraine against Russian aggression.
2: Ed Miliband has described the UK and US as the closest of allies. The Foreign Secretary thanked Marco Rubio for a warm, productive meeting. And Matthias Jeister has been appointed as Newcastle's new head coach. The German replaces Eddie Howe, who stepped down from the job last week. That's the latest. I'm Johnny Freeman.
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5: Norman Stanley Fletcher, you have pleaded guilty to the charges brought by this court, and it is now my duty to pass sentence. You are an habitual criminal who accepts arrest as an occupational hazard, and presumably accept imprisonment in the same casual manner. We therefore feel constrained to commit you to the maximum term allowed for these offences. You will go to prison for 5 years.
6: Right, here's a request from Bridget in Dundee for a boy she only knows as Ricky, but he has blue eyes, dark curly hair, and looks a bit like David Essex. Bridget is 16 and works in product control in a cake factory, and her job is to spot flawed almonds. Bridget was on a coach trip to the Ayrshire coast last summer and met Ricky briefly at a dance. All she knows is that he's from Glasgow.
7: And his hobbies are getting drunk and beating up lavatory attendants.
8: I'm listening to that.
7: Well, I'm not, teenage sentimental slush.
8: Look, I have to sit through Gardner's Question Time and Friday night is music night.
7: All right, I'll sit through Roscoe's Round Table, don't I? But I draw the line at David Diddy Hamilton. Wireless is never all finished, Nick.
8: Well, screws think it makes us work harder. They're piping Tony Blackburn into the kitchens now.
7: Oh, they're only doing that because they believe we're in prison to be punished.
8: Hey, I wanted to hear that. Because they have this special request slot.
7: Yeah?
8: Hello, Young Lovers Corner.
7: Oh, yeah.
8: And I sent a request in, like, for Denise.
7: Denise?
8: My fiancé.
7: Oh, that Denise, yeah.
8: I wanted to express my feelings of undying love and devotion. Everlasting Love was the record I'd asked for.
7: Should have asked for My Ding-a-ling, shouldn't you?
8: I've been listening all week and it ain't been on yet. It's not fair. You'd think my needs would be greater than some almond sorters in Dundee.
7: Here, hang about. Did you write on prison notepaper?
8: Yeah.
7: Well, that's it, isn't it?
8: Why? Are they biased against prisoners?
7: No, not officially, no, but I can't recall of ever hearing a prisoner's request on the air, can you? I mean, forces, yes, aircraft carriers, ACAC batteries and all that, but never from no one from no Nick, no.
8: Well, that's terrible. I mean, we have a bad enough time in here without having our request denied. That's discrimination, that is. And five stamps up the spout.
7: Yeah. Well, you can see it from their point of view, can't you? I mean, the public who pay their licence faithful every year. I mean, they're bound to take offence, aren't they, eh? I mean, you're sitting round there Sunday lunchtime with your beloved family favourites. Suddenly they read out a postcard with a Parkhurst postmark. Can Tommy Mad Dog Hollister please have Claire de Lune?
8: Claire de Lune?
7: Oh, yes, that's French, Mr. Mackay. French for the by the light of the silvery moon.
8: I thought for a moment, Fletcher, you were having a cultural conversation.
7: Oh, no. Hey, perhaps you can help us with the ruling, Mr. Mackay.
8: Ruling, Godba?
7: Yeah, Miss Lonely Loin's here. Oh, lovelorn Lenny, he wants to know whether the BBC ever play prisoner's requests.
8: No. Oh, no. The answer to that is no. On the grounds that it could cause embarrassment.
9: Embarrassment?
8: To the prisoners' families. The families might have excused his absence by telling the neighbours that the felon in question was abroad or working on a North Sea oil rig.
9: Mm-hmm. Oh, I see.
8: No doubt your wife, Fletcher, has told your friends that you're on a 5-year safari.
7: No, she just tells them I'm doing missionary work in Scotland.
8: No, God, but the practice was also open to abuse, you see. There was nothing to stop prisoners sending messages in code across our airwaves.
7: Oh, yeah, that's a point, yeah. Yeah, that is a point, isn't it, eh? Some heartwarming Christmas message from some old lag to his wife and family, his little tiny Tim, eh? Ah. Can we have Harry Secombe singing The Impossible Dream? Translated, what he really meant was, can Nobby be round the back of Ewing with a ladder on Boxing Day? And a mince pie.
9: That's a good idea, that.
7: Yeah.
8: It's an abuse of privilege, Godba, which is why I'm here.
7: Oh, thought it was a social call.
8: 6 soft toilet rolls have disappeared from the governor's closet. The governor's personal water closet.
7: Oh, dear. Would you, Adam and Eve, it? Whatever next?
8: Knowing you, Fletcher, probably the seat.
7: Don't look at me, sir.
9: Nor me. It's writing paper I'm short of.
8: Well, it's not right. We've had to give the governor standard prison issue tissue.
9: That's rough.
7: Rough, yeah. I'll say it. That'll wipe the smile off his face.
8: Fortune has given you 2 privileged positions in this prison. You should do well not to jeopardize them by any infraction of the rules. I'll say no more.
7: Thank you, Mr. Mackay.
9: Yeah, thanks for the advice.
7: Yeah, to which we shall pay great heed. Now, nap off. Sorry.
9: He's always picking on us, isn't he?
7: Of course he is. It's his devious, suspicious mind, isn't it? The nosy nook. Care for a glass of toilet roll?
9: And you've got one.
7: Yeah. I did have 6.
9: Where's the other 5?
7: I traded them, didn't I?
9: Who to?
7: Well, there's still a few felons in this nick who've got a bit of refinement, you know. The bottom landing, cell at the end, a couple of embezzlers in there. There's Mr. Banyard, the unfrocked dentist. There's a lot of white-collared felons in here who'd jump at this sort of stuff, you know what I mean?
9: What'd you get?
7: Eh? Well, I'm owed, innit?
9: What do you get?
7: Eh? Well, I'm owed, innit? I'm owed. A lot of nice middle-class merchandise. I'm promised

0: Mind on you go.
1: Hello, Dad.
0: Hello, Ingrid, love. Hello.
2: Hey, Fletcher.
0: Yeah? This is me mum, Mrs. Godber.
1: Pleased to meet you, Mr. Fletcher.
0: Pleasure's mine, Mrs. Godber. You've got a fine lad here. This is my oldest, Ingrid.
1: Hello.
3: Sit down, Fletcher. And you, Godber. This isn't the Royal Garden Party, you know.
1: Who's he?
0: It's Mr. Mackay, that is. Charmless Celtic nerd.
1: Who's the boy?
0: Hey. Oh, that's Godber. Lenny Godber. He's my temporary cellmate. He comes from Birmingham, but he has got an O level in geography.
1: Oh.
0: Well, you need one to find your way around Birmingham, know what I mean? They've all got them up there. How's your mother?
1: Oh, she's fine, Dad. She sends her love and everything.
0: Oh, good. How's your sister?
1: Oh, Marion's fine. Yeah, she got a new job.
0: Don't she ever keep a job for more than 3 weeks?
1: It's the bosses she has trouble with. They molest her, she alleges.
0: Yeah, that's her, ain't she? Flaunts herself, don't she, eh? Skirts right up to her expectations.
1: Her flat fell through.
0: What flat was that?
1: Well, the one behind Olympia, what she shared with six other people.
0: Six? Fell through to the flat beneath, I think, didn't it?
1: No, the rent went up, so she's home again, pro tem.
0: Oh, yeah. How's young Raymond?
1: Oh, he's fine. Do you know, he won the mile in the school sports.
0: Did he? Oh, wish I had him on a beer now.
1: And he came second in the high jump, and he's swimming for the school, and he's the stage manager in the school play.
0: Is he? Yeah, why isn't he in it then? He played Yum Yum in the Macaulay last year, didn't he?
1: Well, his voice is gone.
0: Oh.
1: Well, he's on 30 a day.
0: He's what? He's only 14? 30 a day? That's terrible. That's a dreadful waste of money, that is.
1: It does save the coupons, Dad.
0: Oh, well, that's...
1: He wants to get an Aqualung.
0: He'll need one if he goes on 30 a day.
1: He wants to go skin diving in St. Ives.
0: I notice all his achievements are extracurricular, aren't they? Don't he fancy anything inside the classroom?
1: Mostly the girls, Dad.
0: Here, you tell him from me to curb his appetites. I don't want him getting no girl into trouble.
1: Well, if you hadn't, I wouldn't be here.
0: Now, Ingrid, we don't want any coarse remarks of that nature, thank you. I can't believe my ears when I hear you kids today. Honest, I can't.
1: Well, there's nothing wrong, Dad. I mean, you and Mum approved that your love wasn't just a passing infatuation. Silver wedding.
0: Nevertheless, I don't want my adolescent love life held up as a yardstick to young Raymond. He's only 14. When what happened to your mother and me, we were mature, responsible 16-year-olds. In Igor Cemetery, it was. But you see, we had something behind us. The tomb of Karl Marx. No, but your mum had a nice steady job in the hardware department at Gammages, and I had me plastering diploma from Borstal.
1: Yes, Dad.
0: You're speaking of Igot Cemetery, how's your love life?
1: Oh, least said.
0: Is it still that Eddie Risley? I've warned you about him, haven't I, girl, eh? He's a crook, is Eddie Risley.
1: He's straight, Dad. It's just that he's a tough businessman.
0: Yeah.
1: It isn't fair what people keep saying about him. They tell you he'd sell his own mother.
0: I heard that on very good authority.
1: Who from?
0: The two blokes who bought his mother.
1: Oh, it's no good talking to you about Eddie. You've got a blind spot about him.
0: So are you, girl. So are you. He's giving you a bad time, isn't he?
1: I just don't know where I am with him.
0: You don't half pick him, don't you, eh? Eh? You're a bonny girl. You've got a lovely nature. You could have anyone you wanted, you could. And also, you're not getting any younger. 24. Has to be said, 24.
1: That's not old.
0: It is for a teenager. And a spinster.
1: Oh, Dad, things have changed since your day. Girls want to be... Well, they don't want to be tied down so quick. They feel there's alternatives to marriage.
0: Not in Muswell Hill, they don't. Nothing's changed in Muswell Hill.
1: Well, they've twinned the Odeon.
0: Yeah, I'm talking about standards. Moral standards. I mean, what do all these social commentators know, eh? They don't know nothing about the real world. They all live within a stone's throw of each other in Northwest One, don't they? Never been further north than Hampstead or further south than Sloane Square. Now, in the real

0: Motherwell, Birmingham, Bristol, Muswell Hill, Fundamental. Are you wearing a bra or not?
1: I don't need to, Dad.
0: What do you mean you don't need to?
1: Well, I'm done for ages. My breasts are firm and pliant.
0: Please, Ingrid. This isn't Saint-Tropez, you know. It's slave breeding prison in here. There's 600 men in here who go berserk at the sight of a bit of shin. Never mind unfettered knockers. Well, I'm sorry, my girl, but it has to be said, you are very naive in certain ways. You're very naive about the effect that your body can have on a shackled male.
1: Dad, you are very naive in certain ways. I shouldn't think anyone's even noticed.
2: Gobba. Gobba. Gobba.
3: What?
2: Are you awake?
3: What's the matter?
2: You got any snout?
3: No, I haven't. Would you believe it? I haven't.
2: Yeah, I'll believe it, you inconsiderate nerd.
3: I thought you'd given up.
2: I felt like starting again. Mind your head.
3: Your mum bought me some Maltesers.
4: No, thanks.
3: And some parking cake.
0: No, thanks. If you haven't got no snout, nap off back to sleep.
3: Oh,
0: will you?
3: Thanks very much. Bad-tempered old scrote. What's the matter with you, anyway?
0: I've got things on my mind, haven't I?
3: Like what?
0: My business.
3: Oh, come on, Fletcher. Might as well talk it out. You've woke me up now.
0: Oh, I just get a bit depressed at times, that's all. Stinking stir.
3: That's not like you, Fletch.
0: A father's place at home, ain't it, with his kids, giving them affection. Parental guidance. I got three, you know.
3: Yeah, I know.
0: 14, 19 and 24.
3: Quite a gap between each.
0: Circumstances dictated that, didn't
3: they? Oh.
0: Well, I had to keep going in prison for 5 years, didn't I? The two youngest, well, teens is a terrible age anyway, isn't it? Expect trouble in the teens, don't you? But you think my Ingrid would have learnt a few lessons by now, wouldn't you?
3: Seemed a nice girl to me. She had lovely...
0: I know what she had lovely, thank you. So, father, you're talking to, be very careful, Gobba.
3: Eyes. I was going to say eyes. Lovely eyes. Big and blue.
0: Oh, yeah.
3: And a nice smile, which seems to indicate a warm and generous nature.
0: Yes, yes, true, true. Well, that's all right, then.
3: Hey, Fletch. Hope you don't mind me saying this, like, but, well, I couldn't help overhearing a teeny bit of what you were saying, like. Well, most of us did.
0: Oh, yeah.
3: Well, he don't seem good enough for her, this Eddie Risley, if you ask me.
0: No, he's not. He says he works in a motor trade. You know what he does? Forges car logbooks. Not that she'd believe it.
3: Well, how can you be sure?
0: I bought two off him. They weren't much cop either. He spelt Citroen with an S.
3: Well, that shouldn't worry too much. He'll probably get rumbled sooner or later, and that'll give her time to find someone new. And I should think young Marion's just awakening to the possibility of her sex and will settle down now. And I shouldn't worry about young Raymond either, because I was on 30 a day when I was 14. Oh, and congratulations on your silver wedding.
0: Did you earwig all my conversation, Godba? Hey? Why didn't you talk to your poor old mother? It's a long schlep from Birmingham, you know.
3: She doesn't have much to say, does Mum? She's a canny old soul, but she only usually gives me a catalogue of family ailments.
0: No news of the lovely Denise, then?
3: Nah, she doesn't talk about Denise on account of she don't approve of her.
0: Oh, why not?
3: Well, she uses green nail varnish and don't wear a bra.
0: Sounds if her and my daughter Ingrid have got a lot in common.
3: Your Ingrid's got nicer knockers.
4: Fletcher, could I have a word?
2: Plain draughts, aren't I?
4: Well, it is rather important. I wouldn't ask otherwise.
2: So is this important, isn't it? We'll have to abandon this game. All right, Cedric? Call it a draw, eh? Half each.
4: I'm sorry to disturb you in association hour.
2: That's all right, it's only draft, isn't it?
4: Well, that's not your game as a rule, is it?
2: Nah, not much else to do at the moment. Only news on the telly now. Someone's trodden a ping-pong ball, look at that.
4: Yeah. Oh, dear. Terrible, I'm sorry, that is a mess, isn't it?
2: Yeah.
4: Well, any, I wanted a quiet word.
2: See, I'm all ears.
4: Yes, do you know where Godber is?
2: Godber? At the moment, he'll be doing one of his poxy evening classes. Let's see, Tuesday woodwork.
4: No, he's up in front of the governor.
2: See? Hmm? The lad, what's he done?
4: Oh, he's attacked another prisoner. At work in the kitchen. He attacked Jackdaw with a soup ladle.
2: I don't believe it.
4: Boy, it's quite true. It was a severe and unprovoked attack, the officer said.
2: I don't believe it. I mean, I know Jackdaw gets on everybody's nerves, but I mean, Lenny, he's a passive sort of boy. I mean, he wouldn't hurt a fly.
4: No, but that's why I've come to see you, you see. I thought you might be able to throw some light on the matter.
2: Well, I don't know. Seemed his usual self this morning. Lunchtime, he was quite cheerful. Mind you, one of your colleagues, Mr. Pringle, did step on a bit of orange peel and slip down the stairs and hurt his back. So we was all quite cheerful, no?
4: Fletcher, really, you must be serious. Godber is in trouble. It's so irrational, you see. No, I like that lad, you know. I think he shows a lot of promise.
2: Yeah, it's the system, isn't it, eh? It's the system. It's the prison, isn't it, eh? Turning an affable young lad like that into a violent criminal. I mean, you're sitting on a volcano in here, you know. A volcano which could at any time erupt into an explosion of violence and mayhem.
4: Well, Fletcher, you've got your finger on the pulse, you know. How can we avert this?
2: Well, there is one thing you could do to postpone the inevitable holocaust.
4: Yeah, well, what?
2: You could indent for another ping pong ball.

0: Well then?
1: Well then what?
0: I heard.
1: Heard what?
0: Heard you hit Jackdaw with a ladle.
1: Heard right then, didn't you?
0: Must have had your reasons.
1: I did.
0: So ain't you going in the cooler then?
1: No, I'm not.
0: Well, you're a lucky lad, ain't you?
1: Lucky am I?
0: Yeah. Assault, innit? Ladling a fellow prisoner. Automatic cooler offence, ladling.
1: I got a severe reprimand. Loss of privileges. Would have got the cooler, but the governor accepted me mitigating circumstances.
0: Mitigating circumstances? You must have had. Look, you don't have to tell me. You don't have to tell me what drove a normal, affable lad to such a pitch where he launches into a fellow prisoner with a deadly weapon, to wit, one ladle.
1: I won't then. I'd rather not.
0: Oh, I see. I see. It hasn't occurred to you that your hitherto blameless record is due in no small part to yours truly. I'm only the guy who showed you the ropes. Helped you get by. Kept you on the rails. Loaned you his soft toilet paper.
1: I'm not ungrateful. Every time I go to the bog, I'm not ungrateful.
0: Look, Godbo. Having eavesdropped into very many aspects of my private life, don't you think it's about time I knew something about yours?
1: Look, I got some news which upset me. Jackdaw thought it was a joke, kept taking the mick. So I hit him when the balance of my mind was disturbed.
0: News?
1: Yeah.
0: What news?

0: It's a Dear John letter, is it?
1: Yeah, and in my case, it's Dear Lenny.
0: Naturally. Yours, but no longer forever, Denise, eh?
1: That's right.
0: So it's the demise of Denise, is it?
1: That's not funny, Fletcher.
0: Was I making a joke?
1: Not what I call a joke, no.
0: Look, don't you think I've seen this happen hundreds of times, eh? It's only natural, son. Not to say inevitable. I mean, at least she was honest enough to write you a letter. Because they're all at it like knives when we're in here, you know.
1: Yeah, but it come right out of the blue, did this, Fletcher? There was no hint of it a fortnight ago in her last letter. My main concern then was whether we should have a budgerigar or a canary.
0: In your future life together, you mean?
1: Yeah.
0: One decision you won't have to make?
1: Suppose not.
0: Look, son, I know it's only academic now, but speaking personally, from personal experience, I would say that always, by and large, I would plump for a budgerigar.
1: Why?
0: They're more friendly. And canaries is very prone to draughts, you know. I think it's the angle of their tail. See, I speak from experience, because we had a canary once. Surly little bleeder he was, and all.
1: Well, as you say, Fletch, the question's now academic, isn't it?
0: Yeah, he's dead, yeah. So Denise has had, she's been someone's, there's another man, is there? Do you know him?
1: His name's Kenneth. He's in the Merchant Navy, third engineer. Qualified, so there's no contest, is there?
0: Ah, I see. Jack's the lad, is it, eh? Jolly Jack Tar, the sailor with the navy blue eyes, is it? And all the gold braid, huh? Sun shines out of his porthole, I know, yeah. Don't worry, it's only temporary, son. Only temporary. Once he goes to sea, sailor beware then, eh? You'll be out there with Denise. He'll be stuck right at the Persian Gulf, eh? Then you can just assume your rightful position with Denise, can't you, eh? In her affections, that is, I mean. Take it from me, son. A temporary setback.
1: I don't think so, Fletch.
0: No sweat at all.
1: She's married him.
0: She's what?
1: Last Saturday, Smethwick Registry Office. She thought it my right to know.
0: Married him?
1: Apparently it kept fine for him. And the cross keys did him proud. Patty and ham salad.
0: Well, I'm appalled. I don't know what to say. Patty and ham salad.
2: Mum's definitely coming up next month, Dad. She would have come today, only the doctor expressly forbade it. He said she'd be a fool to herself.
0: I ain't serious, though, is it?
2: No, just something going round, he says.
0: Right.
2: And what you'll be glad to hear is me and Eddie have split up.
0: Have you? Oh, not before time, girl. Now, that's a great relief to us all, that is.
1: Yeah, we was very worried about that liaison.
0: Do you mind, Godber? Would you get on with your own visit, please? I'm sorry, Mrs. Godber, I had to warn this boy about this before. Haven't you got any news from the home front, dear?
3: Well, I'm sorry, Mr. Fletcher, but I can't think of anything to say, you know. It's like visiting people in hospital.
0: Yeah, well, force yourself, will you, love? Force
4: here,
0: yourself.
4: Here.
0: He does bird impressions.
5: You all know the procedure. Conversation will be confined to the relative or friend opposite the prisoner in question. But no fratricide here.
0: That's what I keep telling him, Mr. Mackay. So if you will excuse us, Godber.
1: Yeah, sorry, Fletch. Sorry, miss.
2: That's all right.
0: So, you've given Eddie the big E, have you? That's great. Good. Now, you stick to what your father tells you in future, all right?
2: I do, Dad. Didn't you notice how much more discreet I am today?
0: What do you mean?
2: Well, last time I was here, I obviously embarrassed you in front of all your friends. So this time I ain't giving you no calls, have I?
0: Ain't you? I don't get you, girl.
2: Oh, Dad, look! I'm wearing a bra!
0: Look at that. Look at that.
1: What?
0: It's a ping pong ball, isn't it? Ping pong ball, eh? Two star.
1: We don't play.
0: I don't play, no. But some of you nerks in here do, don't you? Eh? There's a great scarcity of ping pong balls in this nick. I'll get about a quarter of a pound of snout for this. Lovely. Look at that. Oh.
1: Yeah? Do you mind if I ask you something?
0: Feel free.
5: Feel free.
1: No.
0: What?
1: No. You know, the other day when I was feeling very down after I'd had the letter from Denise?
0: Yeah?
1: And I was worried about the stigma of being an ex-con.
0: Yeah.
1: Well, do you think I'll have difficulty, like, afterwards, working my way back into society?
0: Well, it depends, doesn't it? Depends on the breaks, doesn't it?
1: Well, did you have any difficulty, you know, when you got out?
0: No. I never have any trouble with no testimonials or references like that, no. Because I always go straight, you see? Straight back into crime. No, but with you, it's different, isn't it? I mean, you're young, you're healthy. You got an honest face.
1: Is that enough?
0: Yeah, I think so, yeah. Character, that's what I can read there. That's what you got, son. Character. You're a good lad.
1: So you think, then, that if somebody cared for me, like, a girl, like, she'd forgive me past misdemeanours?
0: Yeah. If she's any sort of human being, yes, she would, yeah. Any human being would. You see, you've got to learn to believe in yourself, haven't you, eh? Because I believe in you.
1: Do you?
0: Yeah, of course I do, yeah.
1: Oh, well, I'll post this, then. Could you get your mucker, Barraclough, to post it in the village for me on the quiet, like?
0: Who is it? BBC?
1: Yes, on plain notepaper, so they won't know it's from a prisoner.
0: Hello, young lovers' corner. Is all this soul-searching just for the benefit of that slag Denise?
1: No, not her.
0: Who then?
1: Ingrid.
0: My Ingrid?
1: Our eyes met across a crowded room.
0: My daughter Ingrid?
1: And though we didn't know each other, we both knew.
0: You think I'll let my daughter Ingrid take up with the likes of you? Juvenile delinquent from the back streets of Birmingham.
3: Flex, be careful.
0: Why?
1: You've crushed your ping pong ball.
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11: Listen, Tub, we have the same trouble every January.
12: I don't care. It's the principle of the thing.
11: Well, there are thousands of people who don't.
12: And there are thousands of people who do.
11: But there are more people who don't than do.
12: Well, why should I be one of them that don't?
11: Because you didn't.
12: Yes, but I didn't. Wait a minute. I've forgotten what we're talking about. What is it I haven't done?
11: You haven't been mentioned in the New Year's Honours list.
12: That's it. It was the same last year and the year before that. You might not believe this, Bill, but they've missed me off every year. It's not good enough. I thought at least a CBE or something. Quite frankly, William, I'm very brought down. I think it's disgusting. I should have been overlooked again.
11: What have you done to deserve an honour? What have you ever done for your country?
12: What have I done for my country? Yes. I wash my milk bottles out before I put them on the step. Before I put them on the step every morning? And what about all the salvage I've given them?
11: You didn't give it. They came and took the furniture away.
12: I don't mean the furniture. What about all the cornflake packets I saved? I could have sent them in and got a Davy Crockett hat, but no. No, I thought. My country first, I thought. And I put them out for salvage. You'd think a sacrifice like that is worth something. Well, never again. Never again. They can whistle for their salvage in the future. I'm going to stop myself up with hats and bus conductor sets and assorted scenes from Noddy in Toyland. We'll see who's the loser in the long run.
11: Ah, stop moaning. It's your pride, that's all. It's been nagging away at you ever since you found out I was an OBE.
12: OBE?
11: Yeah, Order of the British Empire.
12: Bill, you were ordered out of the British Empire. Don't go mad, we've got 25 minutes to go yet, save it. Don't try and come the old madam. Of course it's my pride that's been hurt, and not without reason. Look at Sir Laurence Olivier. Sir Ralph Richardson, Sir John Gingold, and that mob. Knighthoods for their services to the theatre? Well, what about my services to the theatre?
11: What services?
12: Founder of the Relief Fund for Destitute Comedians.
11: What good was that? You're the only one that's ever drawn on it.
12: That is not the point. The thought was there.
11: Ah, forget about it, Tub. Maybe next year.
12: Next year, next year. It's always next year.
8: Mr. Hancock, your Morning Post has arrived.
12: Anything from the palace?
8: What were you expecting?
12: Anything. Any little knick-knack would have done. A night of the bath?
11: You never have one.
12: I beg your pardon. Where do you think I go when I leave the house with me towel and soap every Friday?
11: Down to the horse trough.
12: Pardon?
11: Down to the horse trough.
12: Exactly. Kettle of hot water and the screens round me, I wallow away there for hours. Well, there aren't the horses about these days. It's a shame to waste it.
11: Tub, why don't you face reality? They'd never give you a knighthood, no matter what you've done. You've got to be a gentleman for anything like that.
12: I'm a gentleman. I take me boots off and I go to bed every night.
11: Yeah, but you're supposed to wear pyjamas.
12: Rubbish! What's the point of wearing pyjamas over a shirt?
8: You could take the shirt off first.
12: What, and stand there starker with the light on?
11: Well, pull the curtains.
12: Curtains? Ah, what do you think the shirts are made of?
8: And you told me that row of brass rings round the bottom was to put your belt through. You'll never be a gentleman if you live to be 100. It's breeding that counts. Family background.
12: Well, that's where I've got it. It's breeding you want. Make no mistakes, I'm the kiddie, I'm the boy. Oh, I can trace my family all the way back to Rufus Hancock.
11: Who was he?
12: My father. I don't think you quite understand. What history flows through the veins, you see standing out of me nose here. All the history of old England for 10 centuries embodied in me. Here. I'm entitled to have a coat of arms stenciled on me bike.
8: I still say you can't carry a title like Sir Anthony Hancock living in these cheap rooms.
12: I realize that. Naturally, if I were honored, I would change my surroundings. You never saw Hancock Towers, our country home. Beautiful, beautiful. The great sweep of the drive, the woodland on either side, the great majestic building rising out of the valley, the east wing nestling in the shadow of the hills, the turrets and battlements commanding and solid as if defying entrance to the attacking hordes. And its huge centre tower hewn out of the solid rock of old England, the green ivy creeping up to the side and skirting the arrow slits, the great hall with its marble pillars reaching to the hand-carved mosaic ceiling. I'm entitled to stay there if I want to.
11: Why don't you?
12: It fell down. Oh, well, fair's fair. It flows a bit round that part of the country.
8: He lives in a world of his own, doesn't he?
12: No, it's true. My great-grandfather was killed in the collapse. Poor wretch, he was running screaming from the falling masonry, and he was cut up into little squares. He ran smack through the portcullis when it was still down.
11: Ah, you're romancing again.
12: Well, that was the legend. That's the legend they still speak of in the village. Much Hancock on the wold.
8: I don't believe it. There's no such village.
12: Oh, yes, there is. Just up the lane, not 2 miles from Nether Hancock. All named after our family. Massive estates we had. 12 villages, half a dozen rivers, 3 hills and a mountain. Biggest landowners in the country, our lot were. We had it taken away from us in the Restoration for helping Cromwell escape from the Armada. Then we had it restored when the Stuarts got on the throne, cause Gascoigne Hancock told him how good he looked in a kilt. What a family. We even survived the family disaster of 1782 when Cursed Hancock, third Earl black-hearted villain that he was, killed a peasant in a black rage for throwing turnips at his helmet. Banished from the country and his father cut him off without a penny.
11: Why?
12: He was skint. That was the start of the crumble of the Hancock fortunes. Bit by bit our lands were taken from us. We flogged Ireland, Cornwall was taken from us. 10,000 acres of Sussex went in death duties. Soon all we had left were the home counties, Doggerbank and the Isle of Wight. Until the present generation, me old father could just scrape together enough money to send me to Eton, Harrow, Oxford and Cambridge.
8: That must have been expensive.
12: 35 shillings leaving Victoria coach station at 9:30, returning the same evening.
11: All right, Squire, if all this is true, why is it you haven't claimed your rightful heritage?
12: Ah, well, you see, I can't prove it. I was stolen from my cradle by gypsies. It was when I was 23. I remember I was sitting before the log fire, the falcon sitting on the hearth, and the great Dane perched on my wrist. When they swung down on ropes from the minstrel's gallery and made off with me. Yes, and the only proof I have of my true identity is the strawberry birthmark which all we Hancock bear.
8: Well, that's it, then. Show it to somebody and prove it.
12: No, thank you. The place where this birthmark lies will not be bared to anybody, heritage or no heritage.
11: How is it you've never told us all this before?
12: Because I only made it up last week. It was the tale I was going to tell after I got me knighthood. But it doesn't cut any ice being a new knight. You've got to have history. You can't go up to people and say, I'm Sir Anthony Hancock, my father's a tram driver. Use your nut, old man.
8: Well, you didn't get your knighthood, so shut up and don't let's have any more of it.
12: You'd think she was employing me the way she talks, don't you be so sure? I'm still a young man. Watch it, watch it. I'll get a knighthood one of these days. They can't ignore me forever. Public opinion won't allow it.
8: A man who holds a knighthood should be worthy of calling himself a sir. He should be a gentleman, impeccable manners and well-educated, not a scruff bag like you. If you'd learned how to speak properly, learn correct etiquette, table manners, all the little things that go to make a true gentleman, then someone might take notice of you.
12: I know all that stuff. All those things are instinctive to me. It's just that mixing with rabble like you lot has roughened me up a bit. It's all lying dormant under the surface. A refresher course is all I need. A couple of weeks under the right teacher, I'll be ready to take my rightful place in society. Now then.

0: Hey, here we are. This is the place I was telling you about. The finest teacher of social etiquette in the country.
1: Let's see. Sid James Gentmaker. Says here, debutantes brought out. Let us make a toff out of you. Five nickel a lesson, half price for the aristocracy, proprietor the Hon Sidney Farquhar St. James. Apply within.
0: Well, what are we waiting for?
1: To take on. What would Sid know about etiquette? He raises his little finger when he uses a cosh, and that's his lot.
0: I wouldn't say that. Sid's been around. He knows about things like this. He's mixed a lot in society. A court favourite, is Sid.
1: Only because he drops the judge a few, Bob. Give me one good reason why I should patronise a place like this.
0: Because you won't find anywhere cheaper.
1: You always find my Achilles heel, you do, don't you? Well, I'll give him a chance. Shop!
2: Yes?
1: Oh, it's you! I thought it was the door opening for a minute.
2: I am Mr. James' personal assistant, Cecil Smythe Smythe.
1: Oh, I'm a prospective customer, Tony Hancock Hancock.
2: Oh, charmed, charmed, charmed. I suppose you wish to take one of our courses in gent making.
1: Well, shall we say gent refreshing? I'm already a bit of a gent in my own way, but I've got out of touch a bit, you know. Living in the old castle with the petrol ration and that. One loses contact with that, what is going on, so to speak. The old manners may be a bit rusty.
2: Did you ever have any?
1: Well, of course I had any. I had stacks.
2: I just asked, because I do believe it's no longer fashionable to put lighted cigarette ends out in other people's inkwells.
1: Oh, I do beg yours. I was looking for a suit of armour like what I got in my baronial law, but perceiving none, I dogged it out in here.
2: Oh, never mind. That's what we're here for, to turn you ignorant slobs into gentlemen. Now, if you go through that door there, Mr. James will personally enroll you.
1: Yes, swipe me, Tom.
3: Hit it with your boot. It ain't locked.
1: Hit it with your boot. It ain't locked. School of etiquette? Hit it with your shoe. It ain't locked. Gentlemen don't wear boots. At least not those with the tabs hanging out of the back.
4: Well, what do you want, Mush?
1: No doubt about it. This boy knows he's got it right off.
4: Come on, don't waste my time, Hancock. State your business.
1: I had intended to take a course with you on turning me into a gent.
4: Eh? Oh, well, it's different. Won't you be seated, sir?
1: That's better. That's better. That sir stuff inspires a bit of confidence. I'm much more ready to chat business than I was with the mush gear.
4: My humble apologies, sir. I didn't realise that you was wishing to partake of my culture course.
1: Well, actually, I want you to teach me how to behave in the company of barons and hurls on account of I'm hoping to be one myself.
4: And you couldn't have come to a better place. All the aristocrats come here to learn how to behave proper. I'm an authority on good behaviour.
1: I know you are. You'd still be inside if you weren't.
4: Do you mind? I don't want my clients finding out about my past indiscretions. You wouldn't want me to tell everybody your father was a tram driver?
1: Shh! Burke's peerage must never find out about that. If anybody asks, my father was Duke Hancock.
4: The famous jazz band leader.
1: No, Duke Hancock, the third Earl of... find other place that hasn't got one, that's it.
4: All right, then, let's start. Five nickel a lesson. Lesson one, posture.
1: Posture.
4: How to walk good.
1: That's more like it.
4: Right?
1: Yes.
4: Put all that pile of big books on your head and walk across the room.
1: Why?
4: Because that's where the bookcase is.
1: All right, hang on a minute, I'll get them up here. Wait a minute. Right. All right. Right. I'm coming through. Watch it. Steady now. Ha ha. Aye, aye. How's this?
4: Marvellous. You're a born walker. Five nicker, please. Ta, lesson two.
1: Wait a minute, is that all the posture course?
4: Certainly, you don't need no more. You're perfect. I never seen a walker like you. Legs flashing out there one at a time. In the same direction. Marvellous. Hey, you've done this walking before, haven't you?
1: Well, yes, you know, I must admit I have on and off, you know, since I was 12.
4: You're too modest. All right, lesson two. What's wrong with this sentence?
1: Yes?
4: The horses and cows is in the field.
5: The horses and cows is in the field.
1: Yeah. Wait a minute, hang on. The horses and cows am in the field.
3: No? No.
1: Ah, it's a trick question.
3: No, it's not a trick question.
1: Well, what's wrong with it, then?
3: The cows and horses is in the field. Ladies first.
1: You think?
3: They're very hot on that in society.
1: Of course, how silly of me.
3: Yeah, you'll learn. That'll be another 5 knickers. All right, lesson 3.
1: I'm whipping through this, aren't I?
3: I'm not surprised. It's your natural intelligence. I'm not kidding. You're one of the quickest pupils I've ever had. All right, then. Lesson 3, table manners. Now, you're sitting at a banquet. There's 8 knives and forks on either side of your plate. What do you do?
1: Put 7 of them in my pocket.
3: I said, what do you do? Not what I do.
1: All right, then what do I do?
3: You work your way in from the outside, using a different knife and fork for every course that comes up.
1: That's a new one on me. I always use 1 knife and fork and wipe it on the bread.
3: Now you know. 5 knicker, please. Yeah. All right, lesson 4.
5: And I thought it took years of breeding. I reckon another 3 tings on the cash register, I'll be rocking and rolling in the East End with the best of them.
3: All right, then lesson 4. How to address people. Now, how would you start off a letter to an archbishop?
5: See now, Archbishop. Dear Archie, I'm...
3: No.
1: Oh, I don't know him very well.
3: No, you've never met him.
1: Oh, well then, dear Mr. Bishop.
3: No.
1: Well, stone me, there's not much more you can do with it. Archie, Bish. Can't be matey, because I don't know him.
3: Well, don't write to him till you do. It's another 5 knicker.
5: Cool.
3: All right, lesson 5. Correct clobber. All right, then. When you go to a party at an aristocrat's townhouse in evening dress, do you wear a white tie or a black tie?
1: I know this one. It all depends how long the host has been dead.
3: Correct. All right, then, lesson 6.
1: This is easy, isn't it?
3: Yeah, well, for me it is. I never had it so easy. Well, then, that's it. That's about all I can teach you. I've taught you all I can.
1: Well, what about lesson 6? I've paid for it.
3: Eh? Oh, yeah, well, that's the final test before you pass out. It's a sort of final examination. You gotta prove that you can mix with the aristocracy without being rumbled.
1: Oh, that should be easy. Should be easy, a man of my upbringing.
3: Here, I've wangled an invitation for you to attend the Duchess of Wellington's 12th wedding anniversary.
1: 12 years, eh?
3: No, 12 husbands. You gotta watch her. Now, look, if you can go to that party and stay there all night without it being found out that you're not one of them, you've passed. And you'll get a diploma to state that you are now a fully qualified gent.
1: I won't let you down, Sid.
3: Wait a minute, before you go. I've got to have some sort of proof that you've been there, haven't I?
1: Yes, I suppose you have.
3: Well, a business house of my reputation can't chuck diplomas around just like that, have we?
1: Quite.
3: I mean, we've got to have some sort of proof that you've passed.
1: Very reasonable.
3: All right, so what you've got to do is bring back a little something, you know, just so that I'll know that you've really been there.
1: All right. What little something were you thinking of?
3: Well, any little thing like, a diamond tiara that you'll be taking out of the safe. Just for that occasion. Well, so I've heard, you know.
1: Yes.
3: Just the sort of proof that you've been there.
1: Yes. Sort of initiative test.
3: That's it, yeah, like they give to soldiers.
1: Mm.
3: You bring that back to me, and I'll give you your diploma.
1: All right, certainly. And as an added proof, I might even bring back some other stuff as well. There.
3: All right, then. I'm sure you'll be a great success.
1: I will, don't worry. I'm going to impress this lot something rotten. Bound to get around what a top I am. I can feel the sword cutting through me shoulder pad already.
3: Cecil, ring up Diamond Harry and tell him I'll have the stuff around here tonight ready for cutting up.
6: Ah, delightful party, Duchess. Delightful.
7: Thank you, Sir Charles. So glad you could come.
6: Oh, it's a pleasure coming to one of your parties, Duchess. Never boring. Delightful company. You know just the right people to invite.
8: Yes?
9: Oh, good evening, my man. Lord Hancock. Put me bike in the shed. I think it's going to rain.
8: Lord Hancock? I don't believe I'm familiar with you. May I see your invitation?
9: Yes, here we are.
8: Oh, I suppose it's all right.
9: Of course it's all right. Pray announce me to the assembled gathering.
8: Certainly, sir. Shall I take your coat?
9: I haven't got one, but you could hang me clips up if you like.
8: Oh, very well.
5: Don't get him mixed up with anybody else's, will you?
8: I don't believe anyone else came in bicycle clips, sir. They all came by car.
5: Must have been a big car, eh? What?
9: Oh, my word.
8: Yes, sir.
5: I bet you butlers don't meet many lords with a ready turn of wit, eh?
8: No, sir.
5: If I want you again, who do I ask for?
8: The name is Withers, sir.
5: Haven't I seen you on the barley water bottle? You're a good lad, Withers. Have a toffee.
8: Thank you, sir.
5: Where do I go, pray?
8: It's not for me to tell you, sir. But all the other guests are in the lounge.
5: Thank you very much.
8: Not at all, sir.
5: My word, what a charming abode. Methinks I shall mingle. There's a likely-looking lot of intellectuals over there.
10: But of course, I wouldn't be surprised to see Indian rubber climb up another 2 points this morning. Were you, Sir Charles?
11: Well, no, quite frankly, I wasn't. I was in touch with New York over the weekend. They recommended shipping, so I invested heavily.
10: Very wise. Mm. Imperial preference is improving as well, I noticed. Yeah. Chatting with a fellow from Amsterdam.
5: Good evening.
10: Good evening. And he said diamonds were holding a very good price. Of course, when the canal is cleared, things will shoot up all round.
11: Oh, yes, of course, of course. Meanwhile, for me, debentures every time. I shall sit tight on my African tin as well.
10: I don't blame you. The Japs, they're the fellows to watch.
11: Oh, yes, yes, yes, yes, yes, yes.
5: I see Diana Dawes is back.
10: Canada's the place for the future, you know, as far as mineral investment's concerned, of course.
11: I was talking to my broker only yesterday and...
5: She made it up with her husband, you know.
11: Has she? Oh, the trade unions will be a vital factor in 57, I think.
10: Ah, without a doubt. The employers must also be their part.
11: Oh, yes, I agree, I agree.
5: It's all their own air, you know.
11: Is it? All their own air, yes. Shall we join the ladies, Sir William?
10: Yeah, good idea. Let me know how you get on your
5: arm. I'm glad she's back anyway. She's a good girl. Well, that's my first test over. I didn't feel out of that at all. I say, you there, flunky. Flunk, oi. You with the tray of drinks.
8: Yes, sir.
5: You want to watch that little bloke in the corner. As you went past, he just whipped one.
8: He's entitled to, sir. Would you care for one?
5: I don't mind if I do. And have one yourself. Give me that one with the radish in it.
8: That's a cherry, sir.
5: I don't mind what it is. It's the stick I'm after. These crab sandwiches do get in the teeth.
8: It's time.
7: Oh, good evening.
5: Good evening.
7: I'm the Duchess of Wallington.
5: Oh, charmed, Your Honor.
7: Are you the pianist?
5: I beg your pardon, I am Lord Hancock.
7: Oh, I don't believe I've had the pleasure.
5: I don't believe you ever will, either. Pianist? Mind you, I'm not averse to doing a turn if you're hard up. I know a few racy songs will always go down well.
7: Oh, no, no, I don't think we'll bother you. Oh, I like your evening dress. Midnight blue, is it not?
5: Yes, I believe it is, in patches here and there, you know. Anyway, my father, the Duke, he was all the same.
7: I'm sure he was.
5: Yes, he was.
7: Oh. Oh, look, the dancing started. Can you do Sir Roger de Coverley?
5: Why, as he upset you, I'll have him outside. I had him outside like a shot, you know.
7: It's a dance!
5: Oh, a dance! But of course, I don't do much dancing, you know. Just a little bit here and there in the aisle at the pictures and that. If you insist, I should be delighted to trip the light fantastic. Hang on, I'll take my boots off and tie them round my neck. Don't want me Blakeys to dig in your parquet floor, do we? Well, that's near enough. Well, I do beg yours. Did I chip a lump out of your leg?
7: No! My tiara! It's gone!
5: Is it really? Oh, dear, oh, dear. Well, I'd better be going. Sorry I can't stop for the scarf.
7: Stop the music! Nobody leave! I've been robbed! Oh, dear. Where's the private detective I hired to protect my jewels? Where is he? Where is he?
12: Here I am, under the table. You frighten the life out of me when you scream.
7: My tiara has been stolen.
12: Is it?
7: Yes, what are you going to do?
12: Well, might as well go home. There's nothing to watch now, is
7: there? We'll find it. Do something.
12: Well, what do I do?
7: We'll ask questions.
12: Oh, right then. Sir Charles.
11: Yes?
12: Who won the Derby in 1906?
7: Oh, what's that got to do with my tiara?
12: Nothing. It's got him stamped now, isn't it?
7: Find out about my diamonds. Search everyone. I insist that you search. touch everyone.
12: No, I don't like to.
7: I insist.
12: All right, then. Take your frock off.
7: Well, I wouldn't have it.
12: Well, it might have slipped down the back of your neck.
7: I assure you it hasn't.
12: Oh, if you're going to be awkward, isn't it?
7: The man's mad.
12: I'm not. I'm not mad. I've got me discharge papers to prove it.
7: If you don't find my tiara, I shall make you pay for it.
12: No, stop messing about. I only get £5.
11: I say there. Why don't you question the chap who was with her when it disappeared?
7: Yes, why don't you?
13: Well, cheerio. Oh. I must be off. Charming do it was.
7: That's the man. He was dancing with me.
13: Good night, all. Most pleasant gangway. Do you mind, please? I do mind.
12: Oh, any rotten.
13: See you. What's up?
12: My number one suspect going home is not fair.
7: Stop him going home.
12: No, he might hit me. I know. Let's play something else.
11: You're a bounder, sir. A bounder, a coward, and a cad.
12: Oh, well, everyone to his own trade. Oh, come on, let's carry on with the party. I was enjoying myself.
7: What about my dear?
12: No, shut up. Get another one. All join hands. Come on. You put your left leg in, you put your left leg out, you put your right leg in, and take it out. Come on, shake it. You do the yogi yogi, and turn around. And that's what it's all about.
0: There you are, Sid. The tiara. That's proved I was there.
4: Good boy, Hancock. Good boy. Beautiful, innit?
0: You've got to let her have it back, though.
4: Oh, certainly.
0: And what about my diploma?
4: Here we are, son.
0: You also promised to help me get a title. You said you had contacts at the palace.
4: And so I have. I promised to make you a lord, and you're a lord you shall be. Now, that diploma, you take that up to my palace representative, Society Charlie. He'll make you a genuine lord with all the trappings that go with it.
0: Thank you, Sid. You've been most helpful. At last, a real live lord. Farewell!
4: Clot.
14: My lords, ladies, and gentlemen, clear the floor, please. Lady Sylvia would now like you all to meet the latest sensation of London society, and here he is, Lord Hancock.
15: Calypso singers, they have strange names, and as my agent is Sidney James, I sing the songs that make you rock and go by the name of Lord Hancock.
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17: This has been Hancock's Half Hour, starring Tony Hancock with Sidney James, Bill Kerr, Hattie Jakes, and Kenneth Williams. Theme and incidental music composed, conducted by Wallace Stott. Show written by Alan Simpson and Ray Galton. The program, which was recorded, was produced by Dennis Main Wilson.

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2: From the Sky News Centre at midnight, FIFA's management say they have full confidence in the organisation's president following crisis talks in Morocco. Gianni Infantino is remaining in post after facing criticism for plans to sell off the World Cup to investors, which were later scrapped. The head of football's governing body has apologised for mistakes made in an open letter, which Sky's Rob Harris has been reading.
3: It is important to stress that although mistakes were made, everything was done. Was done in full compliance with the FIFA regulatory framework. So this is trying to say, yes, it looked bad, but we did nothing wrong.
2: A Conservative candidate with previous convictions for anti-Semitic abuse has withdrawn from next May's council elections in Somerset. Joshua Bonehill Payne will instead advise the party on radicalisation, something Reform UK says beggars belief. A woman's being questioned by police after four men were stabbed in Covent Garden in central London yesterday. Two have been discharged, while the injuries to the others are described as not life-changing. A raft of new mental health centres are to open in libraries, banks and other high street locations across England. The government has also announced more people in a crisis will be given specialist care in dedicated mental health emergency departments. The Prime Minister says it will be a lifeline for thousands. Brian Dow from the charity Rethink says it's a step in the right direction.
4: The six pilot sites that we've seen tested over the last year or so have had incredibly promising results. I think now the key thing for us to do is to accelerate that process, get these working in all parts of the country so that people actually get the care that they need.
2: The new Foreign Secretary and his US counterparts have discussed Europe taking on a greater role in its own security during their first meeting. Ed Miliband and Marco Rubio also talked about the Strait of Hormuz and ensuring Iran never develops or obtains a nuclear weapon. And Newcastle's new head coach has been confirmed as Matthias Jeisler. The German is replacing Eddie Howe, who stepped down last week. That's the latest. I'm Johnny Freeman.
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0: can't seem to get my temperature to go down.
1: I'm with an elderly gentleman and he doesn't know where he is.
2: I've got a pain in my side.
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5: 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If you want a job to be proud of, answer the call. 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

0: It was just another day. A familiar drive through familiar country. But then, just around the corner, came the unexpected. He'd let his speed creep a little too high as he approached a bend. And he was no longer driving at the right speed for the road. The scary thing is, he didn't even realize. Driving even a little too fast for the situation is a major cause of collisions, especially on country roads where you don't know what's around the corner. Think. Don't let your speed creep.
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2: From the Sky News Centre at 1, FIFA's president has apologised over his plans to sell off the World Cup to private investors, but has also come out fighting. Gianni Infantino scrapped the proposals last weekend and has since received backing from FIFA's management after admitting mistakes were made. However, as Sky's Rob Harris explains, he's taken aim at critics.
3: FIFA tonight both shown contrition for launching this attempted World Cup sell-off venture, but also at the same time launching a stinging attack, going on the fight back to the world, saying they'll not tolerate any attacks on its integrity, good governance and due process.
2: A man has been charged, been remanded in custody after appearing in court charged with the murder of a 9-year-old girl in Arbroath. Minnie Merriman died from injuries she was found with at an industrial estate on Monday. A former neo-Nazi with previous convictions for anti-Semitism has withdrawn as a Conservative candidate in local elections in Somerset next year. But Reform UK says it beggars belief that Joshua Bonehill Payne will advise the party on radicalisation instead. Labour peer Baroness Berger, who was previously targeted by his abuse, has called the role an insult. The Prime Minister's deputy, Louise Hay, says she must be listened to.
4: She was subject to the most horrific racially aggravated harassment, and she's spoken very powerfully about the trauma that she experienced. The judge said it was difficult to imagine a worse case of racially aggravated harassment.
2: A woman is being questioned by police following a stabbing in Covent Garden in central London. Four people were injured yesterday, two have been discharged from hospital and two others have non-life-changing injuries. The new Foreign Secretary has described the UK and the US as the closest of allies. Ed Miliband has spoken after meeting his American counterpart Marco Rubio in Washington. And Newcastle's new head coach Matthias Yeisler says the club's ambition attracted him to the role. He's been announced as Eddie Howe's replacement. That's the latest. I'm Johnny Freeman.
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0: Hello there and welcome to Call Me Number One, the show where we look at two different years from two different decades and play some of the songs that made that coveted number one spot in the UK singles charts. I'm Richard Smith and on this show today our focus will be on the hits of 1991 and 1974. So please do stay with us and enjoy again those number one songs. As I said in the first half of the show,
1: 1991
0: will be the focus of our attention, a year that had 16, count them, 16 number ones at the top of the UK charts, including this one that spent just 2 weeks at the top of the charts from the LP Dangerous, is Mr. Michael Jackson.